0: It's Smash or Trash with Jackie Bam Bam. Think of it as your chance to be the Supreme Court of Rock.
1: Here comes the judge. Here comes the judge.
2: Well, hop on in and let's rattle the cage. It's Around the Smash or Trash with Nickelback's brand new song, Rattle the Cage. So how did that rattle you? 610-660-9333. Was it a smash or was it a trash? Let's also activate our midnight music poll. You can play along and rattle that up until we run out of TikTok here at midnight at that same number. If you're taking the text route with our midnight music poll, please include your name and your hood with your feedback so it does register. Jackie Bam Bam, Chad Kroeger, Big John 5 fan, Motley Crue's touring guitarist, and he's featured on this track. And this is the first official leadoff single we're getting from Nickelback's upcoming 11th album, Everything Under the Sun. It's coming out Mischief Night, the night before Halloween. So October 30th, follow up to Get Rollin'. First new music we're getting from Nickelback in 4 years. Rattle the Cage is the opening song out of 12, and the band tells us it has every side of the band on it. But this track falls on the heavier side of the Nickelback spectrum, and a lot of music fans have been comparing Bon Jovi with Nickelback, meaning they both kind of took a crossover country route, and they wish that Bon Jovi would come back to their harder side the way Nickelback is doing on this record. But Nickelback definitely bringing it out on this one. Chad Kroeger's signature raspy vocals on full display here. Again, getting guitar work from John 5. Catching their live energy much harder than what they've been doing lately. What we're doing is Smash and Trash right now with Nickelback and the song Rattle the Cage. 610-660-9333. How you rating it? Smash or Trash? We'll come back. We'll hear from you. The voices of the full-time vampires. Light them up!
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man, we're giving the drummer a little love from the Gabba Gabba Haze, the Ramones. We're wishing Marky Ramone a happy, happy 74th birthday. And he replaced Tommy in 1978. And we salute him by going back to that first album when he joined the Ramones in 78. Road to Rowan was the follow-up to Rocket to Russia. And that great third single, opening up side two, I Wanna Be Sedated. Preceded by the great songwriter Hall of Famer from Massachusetts. Known for being the founding member and primary songwriter of Four Non-Blondes, Linda Perry. And the first new music we get from Linda in 26 years, Feathers in a Storm, from her fourth album, Let It Die.

0: year, coinciding also the name of the documentary, which is out now, reveling her hidden truths with pain, grief, and redemption of years trying to change her mother, wanting her approval. And Linda's going to hit the road with the Indigo Girls. Nothing around here on our concert radar, but I see them hitting Washington, D.C., thinking about a road trip first week of Rocktober. Prior to Talica, letting the Sandman kick our ass. Jackie Bam Bam, let's find out if you thought the new Nickelback song kicked ass tonight with a Smasher Trash. It's called Rattle That Cage, and it features John Five, Motley Crue touring guitarist, as Chad Kroeger is a big, big fan of John Five and always wanted to work with him. So he's on this track, and this is the opener out of 12 songs on Nickelback's upcoming 11th album. It's going to be called Everything Under the Sun. It's due out October the 30th, the follow-up to Get Rolling. So first new music we're getting from Nickelback in 4 years, and leaning towards the heavier side of the Nickelback spectrum. Chad Kroeger's signature raspy vocals on full display here, and really catching their live energy on this recording. And again, much harder than what they've been doing on their past couple albums. And they tell us the album has every side of the band on it. So which side is it going to go on for you tonight? 610-660-9333. Smash or trash? It's Nickelback and Rattle the Cage.
1: Smash, Jackie! I loved it. I could see myself in the pit jumping up and down to this song.
0: Well, I hope you're not in the pit tonight, because it sounds like you're motivating it. You are?
1: Yes, I'm driving in the car. Almost home.
0: And you are?
1: It's Yvette, Motorcycle Mama from Croydon.
0: Right on, Yvette. Well, thanks for driving with us tonight and smashing it tonight. You get home safe, Motorcycle Mama.
1: Love you, Jackie.
0: I love you more, and thanks for loving Nickelback, Yvette.
1: Bye.
0: And how about a smash or trash with Nickelback from you tonight?
2: Smash it, Jackie. I love it. I did not know John Five was on it the first time I heard it, but I love it.
0: You're digging his guitar work, helping out Nickelback. And you are?
2: Gordon, Delaware.
0: Gee, thanks for playing. We will smash it for you.
2: All right. Thank you, Jackie.
0: You got it, brother. And how about you? Smash or trash tonight?
3: That is definitely a smash, Jackie. That is a street smash for me.
0: Rocky playing along Berlin Farmers Market. Not getting in first, but getting in tonight with a smash. Any reason why, Rock?
3: I'm a huge Nickelback fan, Jackie. Nickelback has never been intense like this before. So this is a brand new way for Nickelback to go. So the intensity is just being hard to manage.
0: Very intense. They're opening up a new chapter, as they say, going back to their harder edge material. And we'll smash it for you and everybody serving up the good material at the Berlin Farmers Market. Thank you, Rocky.
3: Thank you, Jackie.
0: And we'll take one more phone call for smash or trash. What's it going to be?
4: It's going to be a smash.
0: And you are?
4: My name's Robert.
0: Robert, any reason why you're smashing it? Where are you calling from?
4: I'm calling from Manahawk, New Jersey. I just think it's one of the coolest songs they've ever done, so I like it very much.
0: Thank you so much for breaking it down for us and smashing it, Robert.
4: All right, thank you. Have a great night.
0: You too. All right, looks like smash is straight across the board. Brand new Nickelback, Rattle That Cage, and let's see what's in our cage, a.k.a. the Midnight Music Poll. 610-660-9333, where you text in your name and hood with a smash or trash show it registers. Well, that was Nickelback. I thought it was Five Finger Death Punch. I hate to say this, but smash it. I love it. Danielle, we will put you in for a smash. It's okay to like Nickelback in Abington. Paul in Warrington. Jackie, that wasn't too bad for Nickelback. Can you smash it for me? I sure can. Steve and Yardley, smash that bad boy. They're underrated. I've always liked them, and I really love the brand new song. Thank you for playing as well. And I thank each and every one of you for your texts and your phone calls at this present time. I will pass all of your input down the hallway onto the Suits, the Testwell Music Committee. Nickelback and Rattle That Cage. Continue sending in your feedback till we run out of TikTok here at midnight. Again, 610-660-9333. Let's let Mammoth put a spell on us all here in the nighttime at MMR.

0: Mammoth put the spell on 93.3 WMMR's Way Back Wednesday second single from his third album. And our concert radar has him hit in Baltimore at the Nevermore Hall, formerly Rams Head Live. That'll be August the 2nd. Prior to giving one of the Gabba Gabba Hayes a little love tonight, the drummer Marky Ramone. We did I Want to Be Sedated from the first album he played on, replacing Tommy, who left the band due to low sales of their previous albums and too much stress while touring, even though he stayed on to produce their albums. And we did that great third single, opening up side two, and I Want to Be Sedated. So Marky was in the band from that album in 78 up to 83, and returned in 87 to 96. And now he keeps the legacy of the Ramones alive by touring all over the world with his band Marky Ramone's Blitzkrieg. And he'll be back in the area playing the Stone Pony November the 21st. Jackie Bam Bam, your Deacon of Darkness. If you're just joining us, thank you. And you still have plenty of time to send over your feedback for tonight's round of Smash or Trash with Nickelback and their brand new song in the spotlight, Rattle the Cage. 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Include your name and your hood so it registers and give it a smash or give it a trash. It's a lead-off single from their upcoming 11th album, Everything Under the Sun, coming out October the 30th. Follow-up to Get Rolling, so first new music we're getting from Nickelback in 4 years, and it features Motley Crue touring guitarist John Five. And falling on the heavier side of Nickelback's spectrum here, and one of the 12 songs we're going to find on this brand-new album. And our Smash or Trash tonight's being brought to us by Chevrolet of Turnersville, your hometown Chevy store. All right, quickie timeout, and we're en route up to a Bam Bam Jam prize coffin opening, and let's get there. With two single-versaries, one coming from A7X, the other, the Red Hot Chicken Peppers. All in just a moment.
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0: Who will you follow? Amy Lee and Company, that's Evanescence, with her powerful vocals leading the band off their sixth album, Sanctuary, and one of the 12 songs we find on it, first in 5 years. And we're going to find them tonight in Arizona, and this weekend they're heading to Cali, along with Spirit Box and the Nova Twins. Prior to the Red Hots, we did Adventures of Rain Dance Maggie. Came out on this Way Back Wednesday 15 years ago. Lead-off single from their 10th album, I'm With You. And it was the first single to feature Josh Klinghoffer, who replaced John Frusciante. And, of course, produced by Rick Rubin. Jackie Bam Bam, as promised, we're heading up to a Bam Bam Jam prize qualified opening. And I also promised you another single-versary. And it comes to us from Avenged Sevenfold. And this single came out 13 years ago. It's the title track of their sixth album, Hail to the King. And it was the first track to feature their drummer, Aaron Illajay, who stepped in after the passing of founding member and drummer Jimmy the Rev Sullivan. It's A7X on MMR in the nighttime.
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0: The Norwood, Ontario band on Philadelphia's 93.3 WMMR, 3 Days Grace, and I Don't Want to Go Home Tonight. That's a fourth single from their eighth album, Alienation, with Adam Gontier sharing the vocals with Matt Walsh, first as a quartet, we could say. And we also said, happy 12-year anniversary to Hail to the King, released today from A7X, Avenged Sevenfold, title track and lead-off single from their sixth album. First with Aaron Iljay taking over for the late Jimmy the Rev Sullivan on the drums. And we must send that out to our friends at Freedom Mortgage, Bitsy, John, Lisa Monica, Donna Mulvey, all loving that. And our program tonight is being brought to us from Mr. Sticky's grand opening this Saturday in La Hasaka, right next to Peddler's Village. Jackie Bam Bam, Captain Coffin, and let's hell, the Bam Bam Bam Jam.
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2: So, what you got for us night shifters, Bam Bam?
0: You know what I got. I got Bam Bam Jam tickets because I want you to join me as we welcome home this real Cinderella man, Tom Kiefer from Cinderella and Krabby, John Crab Karabi, formerly a Motley Crue. They're coming back home with you and me Thursday, July the 30th. At the Keswick Theater in Glenside, along with the Gab Sync Band from North Jersey. If you're not feeling lucky, you can grab these tickets right now at keswicktheater.com. I'll make tonight's 20th caller a Bam Bam Jam ticket winner right now at 610-660-9333. You will join yours truly as we welcome home the real Cinderella man, Kiefer! From Cinderella and the Tommy Kiefer Band with John Krabby Karabi, former Motley Crue screamer, and the Gab Sync Band once again. One big night at the Keswick Theater on July the 30th. Happy dialing. We'll come back next with our winner. We'll give them a Bam Bam Jam concert spotlight after we up the irons. Good luck, Coffin Cats.
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0: The Bellareal Sisters, The Warning from Mexico, and Kerosene, second single from their fifth album, Everything's Falling, and that will fall on us August the 28th, follow up to Keep Me Fed, and they're hitting Japan next month, and then they'll be back in the States down south come September. Prior to Up in the Irons with Maiden, we did Writing on the Wall, celebrating its 15th singleversary on this Way Back Wednesday, lead-off single from the 17th album, Shinjitsu. Bruce Dickinson co-writing that one with Adrian Smith, and if you notice a little country and western style acoustic riff in the beginning. And that album was the first in nearly 6 years, followed up the Book of Souls. And make sure you book an appointment with your favorite mandatory Maiden song of the week every Friday night at around 11:45. And we'll see Maiden with Megadeth on their farewell tour coming to Hershey September the 15th. Jackie Bam Bam, Captain Coffin, and it opens up with a free pair of tickets to my Bam Bam Jam. For our 20th caller, you will see Tom Kiefer of Cinderella coming back home with another Galaxy Rock Dog, John Krabby Karabi, former Motley Crue screamer with the Gab Sync Band, July 30th at your Keswick Theater. You can purchase tickets in advance if you don't win them on my prize coffin all this week by visiting KeswickTheater.com. But that does not concern you, because you're on line 20 and you are coming to the Bam Bam Jam.
1: Thank you, Jackie.
0: You are so welcome, and you are.
1: My name is Robin.
0: The OMG moment is happening for Robin tonight, and it is happening. You're coming to the Bam Bam Jam.
1: Thank you so much.
0: You're so welcome. Where are you calling from?
1: I'm in Clementon, New Jersey.
0: Home at a Clementon Lake Amusement Park. So I'm sure you took a couple of rides up the street at White Horse Pike to Somerdale, New Jersey, in the Galaxy. And we're going to bring you back to the Galaxy with Tommy Kiefer of Cinderella, Crab from Motley Crue, and the Gab Sync Band. Who are you going to bring with you?
1: So excited. Maybe my son.
0: And his name?
1: His name is Seth.
0: Well, I look forward to hanging out with you and Tom Kiefer and John Karabi. You're our prize coffin winner tonight.
1: Thank you so much. I am so happy I'm coming to your Bam Bam Jam.
0: Now let's get you ready with your Bam Bam Jam concert spotlight. We'll go to John Karabi's brand new album called New Day on Frontier Records for a beautiful song called Good to Be Back Home Again. And very appropriate as he comes back home with the Cinderella man, Tom Kiefer of Cinderella. Let's go back to their debut album, Night Songs, in 1986. The album on side one, and you're only going once around the ride because you're going to the Bam Bam Jam.
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3: 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Turn it up, bitches. Make it loud, make it proud, and go Eagles. Jackie, give me some fucking tasty cakes.

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Ooh!

0: The Struts letting us know they're too good at raising hell on 93.3 WMMR. Everything that rocks and rolls from their fourth down, Pretty Vicious. Working on a follow-up fifth, and we should be getting a live debut solo album from Luke Spiller prior to a Bam Bam Jam concert spotlight, and we did it. Clarissa, where is my winner sheet? Thank you, Clarissa. Robin Gold Donnelly, very excited, from Clementon Lake, New Jersey, the home of the Clementon Lake Amusement Park. You know that place, Clarissa, don't you? Just won tickets to the Bam Bam Jam out of our prize coffin tonight. She will be. The Keswick Theater, Thursday, July the 30th, with the Cinderella Man, Tom Kiefer, with the Tom Kiefer Band, and John Crab Karabi, former Motley Crue screamer, and his band with the Gab Sync Band. Again, all at the Keswick Theater. You can win these tickets in a prize coffin all this week or purchase them, because I don't want you to miss the party, at keswicktheater.com. And our Bam Bam Jam concert spotlight tonight went to John Karabi's brand new debut solo album on Frontiers Records, New Day. And we did good to be back home again. And going back to the beginning with Cinderella, off their debut album Night Songs on Polygram Records in 1986, the outro on side one, and Once Around the Ride. And we'll take a ride into my Bam Bam Jam prize coffin again tomorrow night, so good luck when that reopens. Clarissa, what are you laughing at? Don't be shy. You want to say hi?
1: Hi.
0: Hi, Clarissa. We love you. All right, Jackie Bam Bam, your humble servant of rock and roll. Let's get back to taking your honor roll calls at 610-660-9333 via text. Take a brief pause in the action. We're coming right back with OC's Finest, and we'll get to Taylor Momsen and Company's Singleversary all in a handful of minutes.
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0: 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Miss a morning, miss a lot of bizarre files.
1: Officers are searching for a black bear that bit a man's arm while he was relaxing in a hammock at a campground. The victim left the campground and went to a motel before calling an ambulance for treatment of his wound.
2: He made a critical mistake, though. He fell asleep reading his salmon.
1: Oh, now be careful.

AB is an altar bridge with Silent Divide, lead off single from their self-titled 8th album. And they'll be back in the area November the 5th at Franklin Music Hall with special guests Tim Montana and The Rex. We also did Social Distortion, lead off single and title track of their 8th album, Born to Kill. And Mike Ness has Lucinda Williams and Ben Montench helping out on this garage punk blues brand new record. And they'll play it live for us at the Met Philadelphia September the 8th. I played you Pretty Reckless in front of that. Take Me Down. Celebrating a singleversary on this Way Back Wednesday. Came out 10 years ago from their third album, Who You Selling For? With that classic Bo Diddley beat. And Warren Haynes playing that outro. And they'll play with AC/DC at Lincoln Financial Field on September the 29th. Jackie Bam Bam parading our way up to our Mummer 7th inning strut. And on that note, how about we wish founding member and lead guitarist of My Chemical Romance, Ray Toro, a happy, happy 49th birthday. And we'll go to that great rock opera album they gave us, the story of, they tell us of a dying character known as the Patient. Lead off single and title track of their third album, The Black Parade. And welcome to it in the nighttime with My Chemical Romance on MMR.

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1: 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Deep.
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3: 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The rock and roll vampire, baby.
4: 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It's Chris from Blackstone Cherry. Somebody get me a f***ing cheesesteak.
5: 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This is John Fred Young. I play the drums in the band Blackstone Cherry. I'm hanging out with Jackie Bam Bam. 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

0: We're getting deep with Blackstone Cherry on 93.3 WMMR, Everything That Rocks. One of the six songs we find on their sophomore EP, Celebrate. And as they told Press and Steve, they're big fans of the movie The Breakfast Club, and they tackle Simple Minds, Don't You Forget About Me, on this EP. 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They stopped by the studio before they played the Quakertown Univest Performance Center last week. And tonight, our concert radar has them supporting the Nuge, Uncle Ted, at a bike fest in Missouri, preceded by My Chemical Romance. And lead-off single, title track of their third album, Welcome to the Black Parade. We're wishing their founding member, Ray Toro, a happy, happy 49th birthday. Jackie Bam Bam, your cool nighttime goal, and this should make everybody happy. 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Thanks to Maurice Pierce. All right, while you're doing that, I'm going to need someone to bang on my happy button at 610-660-9333, because the strut of day makes you live longer, makes you feel better, and it's all being bought to us by the Mummers Museum down there on 2nd and Washington, where every day is New Year's Day. So make sure you strut on over to mummersmuseum.org to find out hours, schedule of all their events, and your levels of membership. So thanks so much for supporting our great Philadelphia tradition, the Philadelphia Mummers, and you will lead our string band division around City Hall when we come back.
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11: Hey, Jackie, this is Jeff Kirby. You might know me as the Philly Mummer costumer from JMK Costuming and Show Design. We're down in the shop right now. We're putting out Downtowner costumes. We just had the championship year with the Downtowners. We're going for two in a row. And I called in. I wanted to tell you, we're taking the Mummers to NASCAR. We've got our sponsorship on a NASCAR with a local NASCAR race car driver, Craig Pellegrini Jr. He races in the ARCA series. There are four races left, and you're going to see Mummery on the race car leading up to the championship race in Bristol at Bristol Motor Speedway. And again, Jackie, I just wanted to share the news. This is really exciting. We're putting the Mummer brand out there with the JMK brand. The Mummery is going to be seen all over the country with NASCAR for the last four ARCA series races, including the championship race at Bristol Motor Speedway. And you can find us on social media, Philly Mummer Costumer. Our logo is going to be on the race car of local NASCAR driver Craig Pellegrini Jr. in the 10 car. Thank you, Jackie, for letting me share this great, exciting news. Please, everybody, go follow Craig Pellegrini Jr. on Facebook and Instagram. And also, please follow us, Philly Mummer Costumer, on TikTok and JMK Costuming and Show Design on Facebook and Instagram. All right, Jackie, I got to run. We got suits to put out for New Year's Day 2027. Champion Downtowners, we're getting these suits out. We're all down here in the shop. So thanks for letting us share this information. And we always have you on down here in the shop, Jackie. And we're honored tonight letting us bring in the seventh inning strut. I'm asking everybody to join me. Again, I'm Jeff Kirby, Philly Mummer Costumer from JMK Costuming and Show Design. Because we know show, and we certainly know the Mummers. And we need you to bring it around City Hall with us right now. You're strutting with JMK Costuming and Show Design. It's Mummers time, Bam Bam. Hit it. Thanks, Jackie.
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0: Pittsburgh's finest on 93.3 WMMR in Philadelphia, and Alia from Donnie Iris on this Way Back Wednesday. Lead-off single from his debut album, Back on the Streets, on MCA Records, was on shelves on this day. And let's give it up for Jeff Kirby from JMK Costuming and Show Design. They know show and they know the Mummers. And you heard Jeff Kirby tell us the great news. The Mummers are being represented at NASCAR this year with local driver Craig Pellegrini Jr. You'll see the JMK Costuming Mummers logo on his car. Mummery going to NASCAR thanks to Jeff Kirby and JMK Costuming and Show Design, who made them beautiful costumes for the champion downtowners and the fancy brigades last year. All the best to Jeff Kirby and JMK Costuming. And he bought in our Mummers 7th inning strut tonight with some really great news. Jackie Bam Bam, let's stay in Philadelphia. And he also knows a thing or two about that strut. Adam Wiener and his great band Low Cut Connie. And they just released their 8th album, Living in the USA, and A Great Sound this Summer, which he'll perform in Lancaster in August and be back home around Thanksgiving time at Union Transfer on November the 20th. It can't be wrong. It's Low Cut Connie in the nighttime on MMR.
1: Yo, yo, yo, boys and girls. This is Adam Low Cut Connie coming at you, and you are listening to 93.3 WMMR to my main man, Jackie Bam Bam, the man with the rock and roll heart and the trashy Philadelphia accent who keeps the rock and roll flames alive.

0: A typical day for Phil Collins begins at 3 a.m. when he awakens to make the family breakfast, do the laundry, and let out the cat. Then it's a quick cross-country trip to wake up England's roosters, which will in turn wake the Queen's subjects. From there, Phil is off to London to act as milkman, making dairy deliveries to over 5 million households, and since he's already in London, doubles as a traffic cop in Piccadilly Circus during rush hour. Well, with the time now nearing 10 o'clock, Phil is off to 7 different studios where he'll simultaneously sing, play, and produce 7 different albums, taking a short breather to tape a video and be interviewed via satellite for MTV. From there, it's off to London's Heathrow Airport, where Phil will pilot the Concorde to New York City, constantly taking notes during the flight on the trade currents of the North Atlantic for National Geographic. It's then a mad dash for concert halls in Washington, Boston, and Philadelphia for simultaneous performances by Genesis, Phil's solo band, and Brand X. He also makes a short stop in San Francisco for a guest appearance with Mike and the Mechanics. Phil is then off to Los Angeles to write, perform, and produce 16 more albums before returning to New York, stopping first at Sloan Kettering Memorial Hospital to cure cancer, and then off to the United Nations to bring peace to the world. By now, an exhausted Phil Collins is strapped to the wing of a 747 jet to test atmospheric conditions on musicians strapped to jets during transatlantic flights. By 2 a.m., it's back in bed for a hearty hour's worth of sleep before doing it all over again.
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Evanescence with Afterlife, lead-off single from their sixth album, Sanctuary, here at 93.3 WMMR, Everything That Rocks. Originally found on the Netflix animated series Devil May Cry. Preceded by fabulous Phil Collins and Take Me Home Tonight. Celebrating its 41st anniversary on this Way Back Wednesday. Closing track and fourth single from fabulous Phil's third album, No Jacket Required. And Atlantic Records had no plans to issue that as a single, but our radio stations began playing it, and the label changed its mind. And by the way, three guest vocalists on that chorus with fabulous Phil layering them background vocals, Peter Gabriel, Sting, and Helen Terry. Jackie Bam Bam, your senior neck biter, and taking us down to the shore, our Team WMMR Rock and Rollers captain, getting ready to benefit the families behind the Badge Children's Foundation. It'll be Sunday, July 26th, 65-mile ride across the Benjamin Franklin Bridge to Atlantic City. 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

0: 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And he is the mayor of Delco, the executive producer of the Preston and Steve Show, with zero F's given. And he better have bought me back a chocolate bar from Hershey Park, damn it. My man.
1: 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What's up, motherfucker?
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0: A hot dog, chocolate bar, something. Thank you, Casey Boy. And away we go, gang. July the 15th in the history of concerts. Some events that maybe you were at in our great city of Philadelphia. Let's pull out the old ticket stub box, see where we're going. First ticket out of the box says we got the Blues at the Main Point with Hook, John Lee Hooker in 1969. The Black Moses, Isaac Hayes from Stax Recording Studio, took over Broad and Patterson, your air-conditioned girl, the Spectrum in 1970. Roberta Flack, also at your Spectrum in 1971. About the Nuge at the Spectrum, 72, 73, Muddy Waters at the Main Point, first to two. We have Miles Davis at the Spectrum with Isaac Hayes in 73. The Nuge came back with Richie Reno's great band from North Jersey, my man, Stars. Spelled with a Z, damn it. At your Spectrum in 77, Bruce and the E Street Orchestra, second of five. In 1981, looking sharp, Joe Jackson was at your Spectrum in 1986. Macca, Paul McCartney was at Vet Stadium. We were in the second of two evenings in 1990 on this day. Pete without the Who, Pete Townsend, Tower Theater, 69th and Ludlow, Upper Darby. Hosted Pete Townsend today in 1993. Keep him in your heart, I always do. Warren Zevon at the TLA in 1995 with my girl Escanita. Twisted Sister is at the Electric Factory in 2005 on this day. Johnny Cougar Mellencamp teaming up with the architect of CCR, Mr. Fogarty, nice, at the Tweeter Center, then called in Camadelphia on this day in 2005. Local girl Pink at the Factory in 2006. Bon Jovi is at Citizens Bank Ballpark on this day in 2006. 311 teaming up and rolling with Snoop Doggy Dogg down there on Delaware Avenue at Festival Pierre, now defunct, which is in 2008. Keith Urban was at the Wells Fargo Center. Keith is a guest on the brand new Deep Purple album as well. So Keith was in town in 2011 on this day. Stevie Nicks with Vanessa Carlton, love them both, at the Brigada in Atlantic City in 2012 on this day. Air Supply came to Harrah's in Atlantic City in 2013. Frampton came alive with Rerun's favorite band, the Doobie Brothers, also at Sands Buffum Event Center in 2014. Doobies came back with Journey and Dave Mason, Camadelphia this time in 2016. Same year, Third Eye Blind played Harrah's Philadelphia. Man, a lot of tickets coming out of the box here in 2017. King's X at Sellersville Theater, Great White, up there at Penn's Peak. Moody's, Moody Blues at Demand Music Center. And the big ZBB, the Zac Brown Band, second to two at the Urtee Pavilion. My pal Ian McDonald from Foreigner, King Crimson, T-Rex, may you rest in peace. I hosted the show Honey West at Havana's in New Hope. Thanks to Dave Mater on the Main Street in 2018. Frampton with Steve Miller, also a Parks Excite Center. Both shows in 2018. Elton John is at Citizens Bank Park. Third Eye Blind with Taken Back Sunday at the Man. And the DMB, the Dave Matthews Band at your FM Center, first to two, all in 2022. Bush stopped by Parks Excite Center in Ben Salem on this day in 2023. Speaking of the Moody's, John Lodge. Played out Ocean City, New Jersey, up there on the boardwalk. Thanks to Bob Rose, the great promoter down there at Music Pier. Always Monday nights in Ocean City, New Jersey. That was in 2024. Last ticket out of the box, I'm sure Casey Boy was there. His boys Fish at your Man Music Center, first to two just last year. There you have it. That's our time machine for today, gang. Let's fast forward our bad selves back to the future of 2026. Heading up to taking a ride in our time machine, we're going to rewind back to some AM gold in 1975 at 11 o'clock. Let's head in that direction with a new one from Shinedown. We'll celebrate a Grand Funk Railroad anniversary, and we'll get to Breaking Benjamin all waiting for us on the horizon next.
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0: Wake up, everybody. 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Hey, gang, it's me, Jackie Bam Bam. 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
3: We are

Safe and Sound Shine Down. That's the fifth single and 10th song out of 18 we find on their eighth album. Eight and Preston and Steve have a four-pack of tickets to see them for your Word of the Week prize and their lower-level seats for their show coming up 1 week from tomorrow. Xfinity Mobile Arena with Coheed and Cambria and Ashes to New. And Brent Porsche will play back from our archives the invite-only acoustic set they just did at our WMMR Performance Studio. Well, not all of them. Brent Smith and Zach Myers. Hosted by Brent Porsche and WXTU's Nicole from Down the Hallway just last week. And Brent's going to air that back on his program tomorrow at 4 p.m. And again, we're wishing Eric Bass, their bass player, a speedy recovery, who will not join us here in Philadelphia as he battles mental health issues and he is getting treatment. We wish him a speedy recovery once again. Prior to Breaking Benjamin, sooner or later, and they're also going to show up at our FM center on September the 2nd, kicking off their tour there with special guests Chevelle Starset and MMRBQ alum. She's back, Hammy Kehoe. Jackie Bam Bam heading up to taking a ride in our Way Back Wednesday time machine. And we'll get there after we celebrate a albumversary. And they're also coming to Ben Salem at Park Six Sight Center November the 13th. And it was on this day they released their seventh album 52 years ago, the follow-up to Phoenix. And you just heard it as we celebrated the 250th anniversary of the United States of America. It's We're an American Band, written and sung by the drummer Don Brewer, produced by Upper Darby's favorite son, Todd Rundgren, here in the nighttime with Grand Funk Railroad on MMR.

0: wrestler, author, and rocker Chris Jericho's band Fozzy here at 93.3 WMMR, Everything That Rocks, with I Know Evil, a leadoff single from their upcoming 9th album, coinciding with their Twist of Fate tour, which stopped here back in March at Underground Arts. My man PJ Farley from Trickster on the bass, followed that with the beautiful Memory Motel from the Rolling Stones 76 album, first with Ronnie Wood on the album cover, Black and Blue, with Mick and Keith sharing the vocals, spending a little time with Andy Warhol's factory up in Montauk, New York, preceded by We're an American Band and the band The Grand Funk Railroad. Title track of their 7th album, released today, 53 years ago, was the follow-up to Phoenix. And we're going to see them come in the Parks Excite Center in November. The drummer Don Brewer on the lead vocals. Jackie Bam Bam, your cool nighttime ghoul, giving you a last call right now. The text in, you're on a roll calls for the midpoint of the work week. Do my best to get to everybody. Last call at 610-660-9333. And I also want to remind you about Preston Steve's Camp Out for Hunger. They made the announcement the week will be November the 16th through the 20th. Same place, parking lot, Xfinity Mobile Arena next to Stateside Live, collecting non-perishable food and donations that benefit Phil Abundance. So let's get a jump start on it and go to WMMR.com/campout for all of your information. Again, November 16th through the 20th, Preston Steve's Camp Out for Hunger 2026. All right, brief pause in the action. Give us enough time to gas up the time machine. And we're going to rewind back to 1975 from an amazing female vocalist who sadly lost her voice due to Parkinson's. And we're going to celebrate her 80th birthday with a montage of a few of her classics when we return.
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22: Well, come on, hop on in. There's room for everybody. We're going back to the 70s tonight in our Wayback Wednesday time machine. We'll be dropped off in 1975 with just one of the amazing singles, which we'll play the entire song. And I say that because I'd like to give you a montage. In our spotlight tonight, the great, lovely and talented Linda Ronstadt is celebrating her 80th birthday. And Sally suffers from Parkinson's disease, and it took her voice away from her. But she could sing rock, gospel, opera, Americana, Latino. She's had many, many big selling albums, and she's one of the biggest female recording stars of the 70s. And some of her biggest hits were covers from the Everly Brothers, the Rolling Stones, Chuck Berry, to name a few. So let's just brush the surface of Linda giving all these amazing songs a harder country rock edge, if you will, and reflecting that great California rock sound of the mid-70s. And we'll come out on the other side in 1975 with a third single from her fifth album, Heart Like a Wheel, and When Will I Be Loved? How about tonight, as we give a lot of love to Linda Ronstadt on her 80th birthday on 93.3 WMMR's Way Back Wednesday.

And who doesn't love that amazing voice from Linda Ronstadt as we wish her a happy, happy 80th birthday here on 93.3 WMMR's Way Back Wednesday. And coming out of our montage in 1975, third single from Linda Ronstadt's fifth album, Heart Like a Wheel. It was the follow-up to Don't Cry Now. And it kind of does make you want to cry that sadly Parkinson's disease took her voice away. But those songs will live on forever. From the Everly Brothers, the Rolling Stones, Chuck Berry, all that great, great California rock sound of the mid-70s, she made her own. A happy birthday, Linda. And our time machine tonight was brought to us from Mr. Sticky's grand opening this Saturday in La Hasaka, right next to Peddler's Village. All right, you and me, Jackie Bam Bam, let's keep the wheels rolling. Up to our midpoint of the work week on a roll call with a trio from Detroit, originally from Canada, who will be in that little town of Bethlehem supporting the Black Veil Brides on September the 26th. From their upcoming fourth album, a song about moving on. It's gone, gone, gone. It's the Autumn Kings. Here on MMR's We Be Up Anyway program.

0: Hey, this is John Otto from Dirty Honey. You're rocking with Jackie Bam Bam, the best in the business. He's crazy enough to want to put a blonde patch in my hair. Don't know if I'm going to let him do it. But either way, I'm cranking out 93.3 WMMR. You're the best.
1: Hey, this is Mark LaBelle from Dirty Honey. 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

0: Chris Rich, the Black Crowes on 93.3 WMMR. Everything that rocks and rolls with Wanting and Waiting. Going back to their previous ninth album, Happiness Bastards. And they're back out on their Southern Hospitality Tour with Whiskey Myers. And they're hitting Indiana this Friday, and they'll be in Detroit Rock City on Saturday. Prior to the amazing guitarist Satch, Joe Satriani. And a second single, title track of his sophomore album, Surfing with the Alien from 1988. We're wishing Joe Satriani a happy, happy 70th birthday. Plays in Chickenfoot, played for Mick Jagger, played for Deep Purple, amazing guitarist. And speaking of amazing guitarist, one from the Holy Trinity in front of that, Jeff Beck. We did Live in the Dark, celebrating the 10th anniversary of this way back Wednesday of his 11th album, Loud Hailer, and that was the lead-off single. Jeff working with Rosie Bones and Carmen Vandenberg, who we met at Roger Taylor of Queen's birthday party. And by the way, if you're wondering what a loud howler is, it refers to a bullhorn, the megaphone. Preceded by Local H, Bound for the Floor, also celebrating a singleversary 30 years ago today. Second single from their sophomore album, As Good as Dead. And they were just a two-piece band, Joe Daniels and Scott Lucas. Jackie Bam Bam, your senior neck biter, and Charlie Brown. As we touch down upon the midpoint of the work week Wednesday on a roll call.
1: Okay, class, sit up straight, fold your hands on your desk, and when you hear your name, please reply.
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0: And we're going to throw it into gear with our security coffins first. Tonight we have Greg rolling out the payroll. Hey, am I on it? I'm working hard with Gracie and a broken shoulder in North Coventry. BT, Brian Tallarico. He knows. He's in Amazon and Logan Township tonight. Rocking and stocking. We got Shiloh, Rocky, Lori, Berlin Farmers Market, Leather Shop, Howard and Nan's Record Shop, Golden Pretzel, and Danny Mertz. Also, Pete and Shinari and their little one, too. Here at Dietz and Watson, 2 Street Chrissy is at Amazon and Cinnaminson. Bambi, Raven, and Eric are at the Pottstown Red Lobster. Got George of the Pottstown Red Lobster hanging out upside down. He's in our favorite water department. And a true music lover, we have the Cookie Lady, Heaven's Edge Guy, and their friend, all on Kings Highway at Cherry Hill Beauty Supply. D is in Pennsville at the 7-Eleven tonight. Bitsy, Felicia Galetta, Donna Mulvey, John, Lisa Monica flying high, Freedom Mortgage, Karen and Anthony, Trano's Liquor Store, Eagle Automotive, that's Dave on Haynesport, and also the goth girl, Lauren, she's at Sonic. We have Dan at Stevenson Auto with Big Jack on his forklift, CVS Warehouse, Harbison Freight, that's CJ with little Casey. Onto our assorted department. Spring City Rick had a great time at the All-Star Game last night. A better night tonight, hanging out upside down with us. Mary is in Delco. Drewski also in Delco tonight. WWW Wee Willie Weber and his badass father in Ardmore. Sweet, sweet Connie representing Westchester tonight. Jane is dancing and cleaning up the room in Delaware. Lance, true music lover in Willingboro off of Route 130. Tequila Steve and his big feet are cooking chicken out in Sewell on the deck tonight. Chucky and Lisa, the YouTube crew, had a great morning with Preston and Steve, and they're taking us home tonight. Hey, get home safe, guys. Where's my chocolate bar, damn it? Mikey likes it under the skies of Delaware, and also Norm is in the great Northeast. Eminem, Mike McCormick, he's in Allentown tonight. Responding first for us at Jefferson Hospital, Stratford, New Jersey. Vampires with guns and badges keeping us safe. Morton Police Department, K-9 Unit Luke, Chief Joe, Crystal, Little Joe. Springfield Police Department, that's Officer Lawrence. Kelly, Mommy Nurse with Angie and the Adams Family crew from Del Ran. They're at Cooper and Camden tonight. Center City, Jeff, Dr. Kevin Furloin with Nurse Paula. 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Dr. Rodney, Bryn Mawr Hospital, Dinky and Dink, Nazareth Hospital. Hospital. 17th District, Vampires with Guns and Badges. Officer Moose, Officer Pat Dio, Officer Kevin, Officer Vince, Cherry Hill Police Department, part of the Quaker City String Band, Woodland String Band, A.J. Ford, he's a nurse at Temple with Mary Campolone. Dr. Joe is at Will's Eye Hospital. Big Peter, Alana, Giovanna, Kettle and Grill, Church and Church, with Janae and Landon. The Pickle Man, slicing it thin and hot. In the Deli Department at BJ's in the Shade of Maple, Chop Chop with Jared at Carrabba's, manager Steve. Two-Step and Glenn, Jack, on Prospectors on Route 38. The Golf Cart Guy, Pete, inhaling beef jerkies with Hazard, Linda, and Jack in Medford, New Jersey. Street Sweeping, Crazy Carl, dogging everybody in the Forge Valley. And also KOP tonight in our OOT Out-of-Towners Department, Big Bad John, Crown Point, Indiana. Heading towards the weekend with Ted in Chesapeake Bay. Also Jade Alicia, Kendra, Hooters, Buffalo, New York. Desiree's in Wisconsin with Janaire and John. We have another Teddy. He's the Teddy Bear in Arizona with Logan, Candace, and Rivers. Out there in Colorado, Gianna, Chris, and their little dog, too. Biloxi, Mississippi at the casino. That's Butch and Nikki. Sleazy Sunset Strip, Holly Weird. We have Nick, we have Len, we have Harlan, and we have Larry getting Holly Weird on us. Music City, Culver City, California. That's Christy Ann hanging out with the Dandy Dom one himself. Molly's in Portland, Oregon, the home of Tommy Thayer, Black and Blue and Kiss, and Holly, our dinner date at Applebee's tonight on the waterfront in Florida. And the Shy One is giving love to Tarsdale with Daryl and Gail. And I love you, MMR full-time Red Eye Warriors. Thanks for that thing you do. We'll take our final time out. We will do it till they kick us out of here after midnight. Line up one more segment of the coolest songs ever made, where we save the best for last. And inside of our encore set tonight, we'll hear from Hangovers coming from Bonzo's Kid. We'll dance at Studio 54. We'll do a little yacht rock, and then we'll head to the House of Dolls. All waiting for us when we come back.

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AD on MMR inside of our encore set with BYOB, Scramble in the Alphabet here. Lead off single from System of a Down's fourth album, Mesmerize. And we're giving their drummer, John Dolbian, a little love. He's turning 53 with us today. Prior to Pretty Reckless's new one, When I Wake Up, second single from their fifth album, Dear God. And they'll support AC/DC, powering up Lincoln Financial Field come September the 29th. And John's kid, Jason Bonham. Very Zeppelin sounding, and Wait For You. Lead off single from his debut album, The Disregard of Timekeeping. And Jason Bonham is also another drummer and also celebrating a birthday. He's turning 60 today. And that track was sculpted by the legendary producer, Bob Ezrin. And he keeps his father's legacy alive with the Jason Bonham Led Zeppelin experience. Tracky Bam Bam inside of our encore set where we save the best for last. With all the coolest songs ever made, let's go to the first video that ever aired on MTV to celebrate another birthday. Trevor Horn, lead vocalist, producer, and bassist in The Buggles, who was also in Yes. He's turning 77 today. So let's salute him and let's rewind back to August 1st, 1981 and the first music video that ever aired on MTV, which he co-wrote with Jeff Downs, who also went on to play in Yes in 1980. The opening track of their debut album, The Age of Plastic. It's The Buggles and Video Killed the Radio Star. I want my MTV on MMR's We Need Sleep Anyway program.

won't you join me for a dance? A bit of music and romance. Just the two of us together at WMMR, Philadelphia. 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

the studio with his bunny slippers and silk pajamas. 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

0: age of just 38 back in 1991. Words to live by. After watching the 50s classic comedy show, The Honeymooners, you can't put your arms around a memory. And Guns N' Roses covered that track on their Spaghetti Incident, with Duff doing the vocals. And it was also used in The Sopranos and quite a few of Martin Scorsese films. Preceded by Ambrosia and How Much I Feel. From 1978, lead off single from their third album, Life Beyond L.A. We're wishing their lead vocalist, guitar player, keyboardist, founding member, David Pack, a happy, happy 74th birthday. But what a great story there. Because you think that it's a sweet, you know, love song. And then he reveals at the end that he's actually married to someone else. And he admits when making love to his wife, he still sees his ex-girlfriend's face. And that was produced by the great Alan Parsons. Jackie Bam Bam with all the coolest, greatest songs ever made. And we'll get to more of them tomorrow. On an Undercover Friday Eve with a live honor roll call, and we'll have another pair of tickets to the Bam Bam Jam inside of our prize coffin. So, until we let it rock again, always remember to be kind, be cool, be careful, and I'll see you around the hood. And good night, Pierre Robert, wherever you are.
1: The great Jackie Bam Bam, who is an absolute rocker, ladies and gentlemen. 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

And for those who know, you can't put your arms around a memory. The great New York doll, Johnny Thunders, takes us out of Way Back Wednesday here at 93.3 WMMR, rewinding us back to 1978 from his debut album, So Alone. And everybody loved Johnny Thunders. He would be turning 74 with us today. He passed away from leukemia and a heroin overdose at the too young age.

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1: To celebrate America's 250th, here's a South Philadelphia story most people have never heard. 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
2: 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And ask whether you may be eligible for the Spiral Gemini pilot study located at Virtua Health on 728 Marne Highway in Morristown. 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
22: 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What's going on the roads, Marissa?
23: There's an accident on 76 eastbound. It's right at Spring Garden Street around the Vine Street, especially. The roadway is closed in that area, and then it is backed up starting pretty much at Montgomery, if not a little bit closer to City Avenue at this point. So if you're heading towards the city, find an alternate route. The westbound side is okay for now. The traffic report is brought to you by the Department of Behavioral Health and Intellectual Disability Services. 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
25: We have a contest we're going to play in just a moment with some of the attendees. But before we do any of that, we would like to welcome the Director of Public Relations of Hershey Park, Quinn Briner.
26: Yeah.
25: This morning.
27: Good morning. Welcome. We're nice. So glad to have you.
25: We're happy to be back. Quinn, we've done this so many times. We love it here. It's one of our favorite places. We came down last night, stayed at the Lodge, which is just, it's the perfect combination. If you're bringing the family down, that's where you got to go. I mean, they even have like essentially a water park right there. It's a smaller water park with slides and all that, but you do that the day before and then you come down here and
27: it's Hershey beautiful. Hospitality at its finest,
25: it's,
27: right?
25: Yeah, it's beautiful. So with the park underway, actually it was something cool you were telling me, right? There is so much history here. We are right next to the carousel and you were telling me just a little tidbit of info about this carousel, which I did not know and is really cool.
27: Oh yeah, I'm super excited at cocktail parties when I'm like, do you know that?
25: yeah.
28: You've got the info.
27: Yeah. So it's actually original to 1919. So we have all 66 of the original horses.
25: Wow.
27: So
26: that's unbelievable.
27: Yeah. Our incredible carpenters and maintenance team take each one off in the off season. They repaint it. They refurbish it. So these are the same gorgeous horses that generations have been riding.
26: These are works of art. They're the works of art. And if you look at the love that went into this, and going back, and Preston and I have talked many times, everyone has, about
27: the... You should basically just have my job.
26: But the history of Milton Hershey and the you know, the whole thing, the idea behind the beginning of the park and then the amusements and all that stuff is so pure. So from the first one, which is the carousel, how many rides and attractions in total here at Hershey Park?
27: We now have more than 70
26: rides
27: and attractions. We've got 15 coasters, the most in the Northeast, as you mentioned, full water park, great on a hot day like today, all included with your ticket, and then the zoo. And you will bring an animal over to meet you later.
26: Excellent.
27: But yeah, you get all of that in one ticket, which is a great value for families. So we love to provide that.
25: So here's what we found out after years of coming here with our family is there are also exclusive experiences that you can take advantage of. Like at Zoo America, we did like the Feed the Bears. I don't know if those programs are still happening.
27: They do.
25: Okay.
27: And we just announced yesterday that we've got two new baby bear cubs.
26: Oh, my God.
27: Joining the lineup. They're getting acclimated to their circumstances now, but so we're thrilled. And, you know, there's been a zoo in Hershey for more than 100 years, so I think to your point, we're always trying to add new experiences while honoring the unique legacy of Milton Hershey.
25: Excellent. Thank you, Quinn Briner.
26: Hey!
27: Have a great day, everybody.
25: Thank you. Public relations here. All right, so we wanted to do something on the early side, utilizing our crew that's here, our guests that we had win tickets to come out, because as soon as those rides are up and running, we know you guys are going to disappear. That's fine.
26: We would.
25: We found that last year, we're like, everybody left.
26: Yeah.
25: And we're like sitting here by ourselves doing half of our radio show. So we wanted to do something before you guys scatter and get into that. So we have a contest that we have set up. Do we have, you know what I haven't asked? Do we have a prize for this contest, Casey?
0: Yeah, we'll figure it out.
25: All right, we'll figure something out. We will have a winner. That is a guarantee. So we are going to play a game that we made up called Parental Connection. Yes. And essentially, as the music says, it's a ripoff of the Newlywed Game.
26: Everything we do is a ripoff.
25: It is.
26: Or an appreciation of.
25: So we wanted to get some kids and parents together. Now, if you remember on the Newlywed Game, they would survey a newly married couple, and then they would find out how much they knew about each other by answering the questions that the other person had given answers to see if they could get them correctly, if that makes any sense to you at all. But we're going to do this with parents and kids this time around. So we have three pairs that we have set up this morning who are going to play the Parental Connection Game. Ryan Shuttleworth has got the roving microphone. Is that working over there, Ryan?
1: Tech 1-2. Good morning, Presbyter.
25: Good morning to see you, sir. All right, so we're going to start and we're going to meet our contestants. First of all, we will start with Allie. Hi there, Allie. How you doing?
2: Oh, I'm doing great. How are you?
25: Wonderful. Where are you from?
2: Ambler.
25: Ambler. Have you guys ever been to Hershey Park before?
2: Yes.
25: Well, welcome back. Who is with you? Who's your son?
2: This is Emmett.
25: All right, let's meet him. Emmett, how you doing, buddy?
2: Good. How are you doing, Preston?
25: I'm awesome, sir. Thank you for asking.
0: That's Mr. Elliot. Show some respect,
26: no,
0: young man.
26: No.
25: Emmett, how old are you?
2: I'm 10.
25: You're 10. So what grade does that put you in?
2: I'm going into sixth this year.
25: Oh, you're okay. gonna be the king of the school? Or is that middle school at this point?
2: Yeah, it's start of middle school.
25: Wow. All right, well, good luck, dude. All right, well, listen, thanks for playing the game. We have our next contestants. Let's meet the dad. This is Derek. Hey, Derek, how are you?
3: Hi.
25: Hi. Where are you from, brother?
3: Northeast Philly.
25: All right, and you have your daughter here? How do you say her name?
3: Olivia.
25: Olivia. Let's go over. It's with an A, which is interesting. Usually Olivia starts with an O. Hi, Olivia, how are you?
5: Good, you?
25: Wonderful, thank you. How old are you?
5: 11.
25: You're 11 years old, and so are you going into 7th grade then?
5: 6th
25: grade as well. All right, cool. How's your summer been?
5: Good.
25: Yeah, that's a nice smile on your face. It looks like you're ready to have a good time today, right?
5: Yeah.
25: All right, let's move over to our final couple. We are going to meet Jen, who is the mom. Hi, Jen.
6: Hi, how are you?
25: Awesome. And what about you? Where are you guys from?
6: We're from Huntington Valley.
25: From Huntington Valley. And has Hershey Park ever been a destination for you?
6: For me, but not the boys.
26: Not the boys.
6: First time.
26: Mom knows what she likes.
25: We're in for a treat here. What is your son's name?
6: Logan.
25: All right, let's go over here to Logan. Logan, were you named after Wolverine?
6: Yes.
26: Yes. Way to go.
25: How old are you, Logan?
6: 13.
25: So you're our oldest member here, and you're going into what grade?
6: 8th grade.
25: All right, my man. You ready to play this game?
6: Oh, yeah.
25: Yeah.
26: He's got the Wolverine's energy.
25: Yeah. We got him fired up. All right, so what we did is we gave the parents a series of questions to answer, and then we have compiled those questions and their answers. We are going to ask the kids what they thought their parents said and how they answered those questions. For everyone that gets it right, we give a point. Whoever has the most points is going to end up winning. And we are going to give away a Hershey Park prize pack. Yep. Casey's got it over here. And so we're going to see how many we go through with our time constraints. I'll put it at like 10 or 11 or 12.
26: Sure, yeah, we got a whole bunch.
25: We have enough time, we will wrap it up. And the contest grand prize comes with a very cool Hershey Park mug, keychain, some candy as well. So you'll be good to go, and then you can take on the park afterwards. All right. Let's start with, let's go in our over here where Ryan is already. So we'll start with Jen and Logan. Logan, we're going to ask you, we asked your mom, and you can bring the music down a little bit, Casey. What word or phrase does your mom think that you use too often? What word or phrase do you say all the time and you think mom is sick and tired of hearing that? What do you think it is?
6: Damn it.
26: Damn it.
25: Wow.
26: Okay. He's honest, like Logan.
25: All right. Let's see what mom said. Mom, hold it up. What do you have? Oh, she says 6-7. Oh,
26: Logan, man. Logan, do you drop the 6-7 a lot?
6: No.
26: No.
25: Hey, Logan, what do you say to that, 6-7?
6: 6-7?
25: No.
26: Damn it.
25: What do you say to your mom? What do you say to getting that wrong?
6: Damn it.
25: Thank you.
6: Yeah.
25: All right. Let's go over to Derek and Olivia. All right, Olivia, same question. What does your dad think that you use too often, a phrase or a word?
5: Big back.
25: Big Mac?
5: No, big back.
26: Big back.
25: Big back. Okay. All right. Let's see what Derek had to say. Big back.
26: Yeah.
25: Whoa.
26: Yeah.
25: All right. What is Derek, what does bear? That even mean?
3: I guess just big person.
25: Okay. Big bag. Right, that's a point for you. Nice job. All right, now on to Emmett and Allie. So we asked Allie the same question, what word or phrase your kid used too often. Emmett, what do you think your mom said?
2: Aw, screw it.
25: Aw, screw it. All right, let's see.
26: I love these kids.
25: What is it?
2: Bro.
25: So
26: Emmett's
25: bro.
26: Nodding, though. Emmett, you know you use it a lot, right, bro? All right.
25: All right, bro.
26: It's neck and neck with us. Screw it.
0: Do you want to snake back and forth, Presbo? Or do you want to just...
25: I don't care.
0: Okay.
25: We can do whatever you want. Yeah.
0: For Ryan's sake, let's just...
25: Okay, so we'll stay down here with Allie and Emmett. All right, Emmett, the next question that we asked your mom was, who does your parents say is the messiest person in the house? And that could be anybody in the house. Who does your mom... Oh, look at that smile. He gave him a look. Who do you think your mom would say is the messiest person in the house?
2: I'm going to say me.
25: All right, let's see what she said. Allie, what's your answer?
7: I thought he would say his brother, Miles.
25: Is Miles here today?
7: Yes, he is.
25: All right.
26: Yeah, he's standing over there in that pile of garbage, Preston.
25: All right, so far, we only have 1 point on the board. Let's go back to Derek and Olivia. They have the lone point. All right, Olivia, what did your dad say is the messiest person in the house?
5: Probably me, my sister.
25: Well, it's got to be one person.
5: Me.
25: You. Okay. All right. Let's see. Derek, what's your answer?
3: What, her sister?
25: Aubrey.
26: Olivia's upset she's not the messiest.
25: Yeah, come on, Olivia. You need to work harder at this, please. All right. Let's move over to our final pair. It's Logan and Jen. Logan, who did your mom say is the messiest in the house?
2: My brother.
25: All right. Let's see. What do you think? Jason, is that your brother? All right,
26: yeah.
25: We got a point.
26: Yeah. Neck and neck, we have a tie now.
25: What is messy about Jason? What does he do?
7: He doesn't put his clothes away. Ever.
25: Ever.
0: My kids,
7: bed.
0: My son especially loves to walk around the house without a shirt on, and that's fine. But you can always find out where he decided to not be wearing a shirt anymore, because the shirt is wherever he made that decision.
26: Just drops it?
0: Yeah. Could be in the kitchen, could be in the living room.
26: I don't get that.
0: Yeah.
26: I don't get that, dropping the clothes thing.
25: All right. So far, we got 1 point to 1 point. Logan and Jen and Olivia and Derek. So we got some catching up to do with Emmett and Allie. Here's our question. We're going to start at the end here again. We'll start in the same spot with Logan and Jen. All right. We asked Logan, your mom, what is her favorite dessert? What is your mom's favorite dessert? What do you think she said?
5: Tiramisu.
25: That's a good choice. All right. Jen, what is it? Reese's.
27: Good answer.
25: Peanut butter cup. That's right. Quinn likes it. All right. And you're in the right spot, because there's plenty of it here. All right. We'll go over to Derek and Elaine. And no whispering. But I saw you guys whispering to each other. No giving answers. All right. Olivia, what do you think your dad's favorite dessert is?
5: Ice cream.
25: That's a good one. All right. Derek, what do you have? Ice cream. That is correct. All right, 2 points for you guys so far, and over to Emmett and Allie. Emmett, what's your mom's favorite dessert?
2: I'm going to say cake.
25: All right, let's see what you got.
26: Oh,
25: Allie,
26: wow.
25: Hold it up.
7: I don't really like cake.
25: But chocolate.
26: Yeah, you're in a good place for chocolate.
25: Yeah. All right, so far it is Olivia and Derek that are in lead, 2-1. All right, next question. And we're starting with Emmett again. We asked your mom this. If you had your own YouTube channel, what do you think your mom would say that it would be about? If you had your own YouTube channel, like, what would it be about? What do you think?
2: I don't even know that.
25: You don't know that?
26: You take a
25: wild guess. You have, like, a hobby or something you do all the time?
2: Guitar tutorials.
25: All right. Allie, what did you put down?
26: D&D.
25: D&D.
26: Dungeons. Do you play Dungeons and Dragons, Emmett?
2: Yes, I do.
26: Okay. All right. Well, she took a good guess.
25: Every Friday night.
0: Okay. Right. But you also play guitar too, huh?
2: Yeah.
0: And you're decent enough to actually give tutorials?
2: Yeah, I could.
0: All right.
26: Wow. Oh, wow. Look at that. I'm good, man.
7: Start that channel.
25: Let's go over to Olivia next. All right, Olivia, if you had a YouTube channel, what'd your dad say that it would be about?
5: Squishies, definitely.
25: Squishies? Okay, let's see. Derek, what did you write down? He wrote it. Squishies.
26: Wow.
25: That is correct.
7: Yeah.
25: Another point. You guys got 3 points. What exactly? Are they just the little stress ball type of things?
26: Yeah. Right. Oh, wow.
25: Is she
3: Dude, they're all over the house.
25: No kidding. I bet you can get some here, right, Quinn?
3: Probably. Yeah.
26: Do you squeeze those when you have to pick up the stuff that your other daughter's leaving all over the house?
3: Yeah, I do, actually. Yeah.
25: All right, let's go over to Logan and Jen. All right, Logan, you had a YouTube channel. What'd your mom say it would be about?
8: Dogs.
25: Ooh, okay. Dogs. Over to Jen. Gaming is what she wrote down.
26: Are you a big gamer, Logan?
8: Yeah.
26: Do you play a lot of dog games?
8: No.
25: All right, well, this is what we're finding out about each other here. All right, next, we're going to stay with you guys. All right, Logan, what is the one food your mom said that you could survive on forever? One food that you could survive on forever.
8: Clams and spaghetti.
25: Clams and spaghetti. Very specific. All right. What'd you say, Jen?
9: I said pizza.
25: Yeah, it's an easy go-to.
26: Clams and spaghetti, man.
25: But is the clams and spaghetti a regular thing?
9: Yeah, he loves it.
26: Oh, okay. Wow.
25: All right. Fair enough. I don't know if I've ever had clams.
26: Cultivated palate. Yeah.
10: Oh, yeah. Oh, that is yes, that is a delicacy.
25: All right. We'll go over next to Olivia. Olivia, you could live on one food forever. What'd your dad say?
11: My mom's sausage, broccoli, burrata, pasta.
25: Sausage, broccoli, burrata, pasta that your mom makes. Very specific. All right, Derek, let's see. What did you put down? What's that?
3: Ramen.
25: Ramen.
26: Ramen.
0: Similar.
25: It's pasta.
0: Similar.
25: Yeah.
0: But now I want to try mom's broccoli, burrata, pasta.
25: I know. It sounds good. All right, over to, finally, Emmett and Allie. Emmett, what's a food your mom said you would last on forever?
12: A cheeseburger.
25: Cheeseburger.
26: Cheeseburger.
25: All right, Allie, she got it. Cheeseburger. You guys are on the board.
27: Finally.
25: All right, we're going to stay down there. This is question number 6, by the way. We asked mom this question. If you were a superhero, what did your mom say your superpower would be?
12: Telekinesis.
26: Ooh. Telekinesis, good one.
25: Moving things with your mind. All right, Allie, what'd you put down?
27: Invisibility.
26: Oh, okay. That's a good one, too.
0: Apparently, telekinesis is not one of your superpowers. Otherwise, you would have gotten this question right.
25: No, telekinesis is moving things with your mind.
0: Exactly. She would move her mind into thinking.
26: You're thinking of telepathy.
0: I'm thinking of telepathy. just trying to liven things up.
25: I got you. Thanks, Kate. Thanks for taking one for the team there.
26: Professor X over here.
25: Olivia, what did your dad say your superpower would be if you were a superhero?
11: I think invisibility.
25: Right. Okay, Derek, what'd you write down?
3: I put good at fighting.
26: Good at fighting.
0: That's telekinesis.
25: Yes, right. Yes. We all have learned that. All right, on to finally Logan. What did your mom say your superpower would be?
8: Wolverine claws.
26: Oh, Wolverine claws.
25: Come on. What did you put down?
27: Yes.
8: Flying.
25: Flying. No, none of you got that right. So incorrect. No points on the board for that one. All right, question number 7. Logan, what is the one thing your mom said that you could beat her at right now? Something you could beat her at right now.
8: Gaming.
25: All right, just gaming in general. All right, let's go over to mom, and she wrote Roblox. We'll count it. Yeah, I think so. Yeah. All right, we'll go with that. That's a point for sure. It's a game. All right, Olivia, what about you? Something you could beat your dad at that he says you could beat him at.
11: No clue.
25: You have no clue. Is there any sport or game?
26: Hobby?
25: Or a board game?
11: Grand Theft Auto.
25: Grand Theft Auto.
26: Wow.
25: You play Grand Theft Auto?
26: Wow.
25: Nice job, Dad.
0: All right.
25: All right, Derek, what did you say?
3: It wasn't Grand Theft Auto. It was running a race.
25: Running a race. She could beat you running?
3: Yeah, definitely.
25: Okay. Wow. All right. Fair enough.
26: So she's spending a lot of time at Grand Theft Auto, is she?
3: She's getting the she's on hand.
26: Yes. She's at the pimp level.
3: Yeah.
25: All right. Over to Emmett and Allie. What is the one thing that your mom says that you could beat her at, Emmett? What is it?
12: Skateboarding.
25: Oh.
26: Skateboarding.
25: Okay. Let's see what mom put. Skateboarding!
26: Yay!
25: All right. So far, the score is Logan and Jen 2, Olivia and Derek 3. You guys are leading, and Emmett and Allie 2. So we got a fairly close game that's going here. All right. On to question number 8. Let's go to Emmett. Who would your mom say would be the first person to cry at a movie?
12: My grandmother.
25: Okay. Grandmother. All right. What do you think, Allie?
13: Me.
25: No. Are you a sucker for movie?
13: Everything. Yeah. I just sob all the time.
25: Okay. But what about Grandma? What about his answer?
13: Yeah, she's a little bit of a
26: cry at
13: movies, too.
26: She cried at skateboarding movies?
4: I think when she sees him skateboard.
26: Okay.
25: Okay.
4: A little.
25: All right, let's go over to Olivia and ask her what she thinks her dad said. Who would be the first person to cry at a movie? Who do you
14: My
25: think
14: mom.
25: It would be? Your mom. All right, Derek, what'd you put down? Mom.
15: Yeah. Her mom.
25: Yeah.
15: Wow.
25: Yeah. Wow. Is mom here today? Oh, she's the one that's crying over there.
26: Yeah.
25: All right. Yeah. We'll give you guys a point. So you got four so far. And then over to Logan. Logan, according to your mom, who would be the first one to cry at a movie?
16: Me.
25: Oh, wow. Okay.
26: He's a soft touch.
25: What'd you say?
16: I said me.
25: No, incorrect. Wow. But, Logan, you got a soft heart and things get you a little choked up if you see a movie that's kind of sad, yeah?
16: Yep.
25: I'm glad you're man enough to admit that.
26: Yes.
25: Man. Yep. Most 13-year-olds wouldn't admit that, and I'm happy that you did that. All right, we're going to stick with you guys. Here's another one. What's your mom's favorite board game?
16: Monopoly.
25: Ah, okay. What'd you put down?
16: Monopoly.
26: Yeah.
25: Point on the board for you guys. Over next to Derek and Olivia. Olivia, we asked your dad what his favorite board game is. What do you think he said?
14: Monopoly Go on his phone.
25: Monopoly Go on his phone. We'll just stick with Monopoly if that's your answer. All right, Derek, what'd you put down?
26: Wow.
15: He knows me.
25: Monopoly. All right, a point for you guys. That's five.
26: The bane of my existence is Monopoly.
25: All right, and what do you think, Emmett, your mom's favorite board game?
4: My mom does not like Monopoly, so I'm going to go with Uno.
25: Uno. All right. It's kind of a board game. It's a card game, but we'll count it. And Allie, what'd you put down?
4: Catan.
25: My favorite game. I love that. All right. So far, it is you guys have an Allie of two. Olivia and Derek have five. Logan and Jen have three. All right. Here is your next question. This will be number 10. We're definitely going to go to... What time is it?
17: We got like one.
25: Go to 11. All right. What would your parents say is your biggest fear? Emmett, what does your mom think that scares you the most?
4: There's no way she got this. I'm going to go with like tiny microscopic things. Like, search up a dust mite and look at it right now.
26: He is afraid dust mites.
25: Like and a microscope.
26: That makes sense.
4: Or like water bears. Search either one of those up and tell me they're not freaky.
25: They look terrifying. Okay. I'm with you 100%. All right, Allie, what do you think he'd be scared of?
16: Bees.
26: Mom, it's dust mites.
25: Come on. All right, we will go over to Olivia. Olivia, what does your dad say is your biggest fear?
14: Heights.
25: Okay, we go over to Derek and see what he was thinking.
15: I was wrong. I put nothing.
25: That she's afraid
26: she's
25: of nothing.
26: She's fearless. That's what playing a lot of Grand Theft Auto will do for
25: That's
26: you.
25: That's right.
26: Yeah.
25: All right, let's go over to Logan. All right, Logan, what does your mom say your biggest fear? Sad movies? No. What is it?
16: Like small spaces.
25: Okay, so you like claustrophobia. Okay, let's go over to Mom. And what did you put?
16: Being alone.
25: All right, well, we have one more to go because I definitely want to find this out. Logan, who did your mom say has the smelliest farts in the family?
16: My dad, okay,
25: she got it. Yeah, it's at the point.
17: Yeah, there we go.
25: Without hesitation, Dad. All right, Olivia, who does your dad say has the smelliest farts in the family?
14: Him.
25: Yeah. Yes. I think all the answers are going to be Dad.
26: Yeah, but I want to see if it's not.
15: Yeah, it's me.
25: Yeah, it's me. All right, you got a point. All right, we go over to Emmett. Emmett, according to your mom, Allie, who's got the smelliest farts in the family?
4: Our dog, Bender.
25: Oh, wow. Dog, Bender. She wrote Bender down.
26: Oh.
25: Yes, a point for all of you across the board. But at the end of it all, with the most points, six, it's Olivia and Derek. They are our winners. A parental connection this morning. We found out a little bit about each other, and Casey has his prize bag. We're going to make sure that we hand it over to you guys, but thank you all three groups for playing along this morning, and hopefully you guys had a good time doing it. So if you're just tuning in, we are here at Hershey Park. We've got a nice group in front of us. There's more of the Preston and Steve Show listeners. Yeah, you We invited 500 people. The doors open early. The park is opening in a little while. Quinn, what time is the park officially open?
27: Well, for the Sweet Start guests, 9. Everybody else, 10.
25: Okay, yeah. So our guests, 9, and then everybody else, it opens at 10. See, that's what happens when you win with a
26: bet. You guys are going to have an hour to yourself. It's pretty awesome.
25: Yep. All right, so with that, we are going to take ourselves a break. We're going to come back. We're live at the sweetest place on Earth. Ladies and gentlemen, it's Hershey Park.
26: Yeah.
25: We're doing it. We'll be right back.
26: Tremendous.
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25: You do, my friend. It's time to begin once again. And we're back in our wonderful, beautiful compounds, Ballykinwood, Pennsylvania. Let's dive into this weather thing. We'll get more of this into the news, but it's hazy. Today's high about 95. It's going to be toasty. It's going to be humid. And there are some conditions to share with you in just a moment that we'll get to. Tomorrow, looking a little better, high of about 90. And we finally cool off on Saturday, high 80. That is going to come with that trade-off, as it usually does when there's a big shift in the temperature. We're going to get some rain, so hopefully we'll not have to deal with too much of that as we lead into the back end of the weekend. Sunday, high of about 85, partly cloudy skies. Going to get a look at traffic, see what's shaping up there. Marissa, what you got for us this morning?
16: We still have this early morning accidents on 76 eastbound, right between Spring Garden and the Vine Street Expressway. The off-ramps are blocked. Traffic is stopped. Police are blocking and sending everybody onto the Vine. So if you're heading into the city on 76 eastbound, avoid that. Take an alternate way. 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And that's your traffic on 93.3 WMMR.
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25: Today is Thursday, July 16th. Good morning. The Delaware Valley is set to experience a dangerous combination of high heat and wildfire smoke. The Pennsylvania Department of Environmental Protection has declared a statewide code red air quality action day for today because of wildfire smoke from Canada and Minnesota that is expected to spread into the state. It has already created hazy conditions across part of New England and New York. Dr. Panagis Galatsados, a pulmonologist and professor at St. Johns Hopkins University, said our concern as lung doctors isn't so much the smog and the smoke, it's the particles from the smoke and the combustion that travel hundreds of thousands of miles to get to you. He said when you breathe those particles, they can get deep inside your lungs and cause inflammation. Best piece of advice for people living in the Philadelphia region is to track the air quality with the weather app on your phone or the Air Now website. According to the doctor, the air quality index, or AQI, is acceptable if it's between 0 and 50. But he said if the AQI is between 50 and 100, those pre-existing lung conditions and those with pre-existing lung conditions and those with pre-existing heart conditions, you want to try to minimize your time outside. For anything above 100, the doctor said everyone, regardless of medical history, should limit their time outside. And he also said that masking up might not be the solution in this particular situation. He said they may help if it's obvious smoke and smog and so on, but These are particles that are much smaller. They've traveled hundreds of miles, so the masks don't necessarily help. They're not effective in this particular situation.
1: Preston, is there any chance that the Saharan dust cloud will push this out?
25: That's, you know what? They get that down south,
1: yeah,
25: and we get this up here.
1: Would there be a battle?
25: Because last night, I went out my front yard, and I looked up in the sky, and I'm like, it was that copper color, and
1: yes.
25: I was like, I hadn't seen the news, but I'm like, okay, that's a Canadian fire.
1: Of course.
25: It's got to be.
1: Because we have one every year now.
25: Yeah. And so, sure enough, got up this morning, saw the news, and that's exactly what's going on. So
1: I love, by the way, the story when Rochelle told you initially about it's just ridiculous.
25: She's like,
1: from Canada.
25: Yeah, she's like, it's because of the wildfires in Canada. I go, Canada?
1: Please, woman.
25: Yeah. I'm like, exactly. Yeah. I was like, there's no way.
1: Come on.
25: No, that's hundreds of miles away. There's no way.
1: I have to call my friend and tell him what you just said.
25: It was, and I had to come back.
1: Spot on right.
25: I'm like, honey, I am so sorry. I'm an idiot. You are right. It is 100% exactly what
1: it
25: happened.
1: It does on the surface seem absurd, though.
25: It does.
1: Yeah.
25: Really.
1: Just as absurd as Saharan dust clouds reaching.
25: Yeah. Out. Yeah. In June 2023, lingering Canadian wildfire smoke led to major air quality issues in Philadelphia. At the time, the AQI reached a maroon level. James Garrow, Philadelphia Department Health Commissioner, said that the level is really dangerous just about everybody. And we made recommendations for everyone to stay inside. The city's air quality is currently at a moderate level. Garrow said the hope is that we won't reach an orange or red level, but that's always a possibility. So, yeah, they've called for a red air quality action day for today. So heads up. If that wasn't enough, plumes of heavy smoke rose over Delaware County yesterday firefighters battle a blaze at a scrap metal recycling facility, prompting air quality concerns across part of that region. The fire broke out just before 10 a.m. at EMR Metal Recycling on Industrial Drive in Darby Township, drawing crews from more than a dozen fire departments. Residents reported a strong odor throughout the area as thick smoke billowed from piles of recyclable materials. The piles of debris and refuse were too difficult to navigate for firefighters pulling water hoses on the ground. As a result, crews relied heavily on ladder trucks and other aerial equipment to pour water onto the burning materials. The facility recycles metals such as AC radiators, car batteries, aluminum, brass, and copper. The response effort unfolded in temperatures approaching 95 degrees. Officials said two first responders were hospitalized with heat exhaustion, while other crews rotated frequently to stay hydrated and cool. It took just over 4 hours to fully extinguish the fire at the EMR Metal Recycling Company that has been plagued by issues, by the way. Officials in both Delaware County and Philadelphia said that they are monitoring air quality. As of yesterday afternoon, no specific health hazards have been identified. EMR is the same company that is currently under scrutiny for fires at its Camden facilities. The Camden location has had 12 fires in the last 5 years and has cited lithium-ion batteries as being an issue, as described improper disposal of such batteries as a broader crisis.
1: It's not their slogan, "We do factory fires right." Is that part of you?
4: I don't think so. Yeah.
25: However, it is not clear if that is what caused Wednesday's fire in Derby Township. Just last week, lawmakers signed into law that there needs to be stricter regulations and safety measures when it comes to putting out fires in Camden. And then one last story. A popular neighborhood deli in Camden County, New Jersey, that has been open for 5 decades, is now temporarily closed after a brazen theft. A dumpster full of spoiled deli meats and cheeses sits outside Summerdale Cold Cuts, and the store's owner, Johnny Gabagool,
1: you gotta be kidding,
25: says that thieves stole the copper wires and pipes that supply cold air for the walk-in refrigerator and deli case at the family-owned business.
1: Man.
25: I know. Gabagool said they were in and out very quick. You can see it was a quick job because they did leave some copper behind.
1: Poor Gabagool.
25: The popular deli on North Warwick Road has been open since 1976. Gabagool says that the theft happened overnight, Sunday into Monday. Vandals did not get inside the building, but Gabagool is estimating the food loss alone around $20,000. That sucks, man.
4: I feel like I was there for when I was doing my Real Philly Deli tours.
1: Yeah, with Deeds locations?
4: And Watson. Johnny Gabagool sounds super familiar, but so does somebody else.
1: Larry Lasagna.
4: You can never forget Larry Lasagna.
6: if someone doesn't use that name for some kind of stage presence or something, you're letting the best get by you because
1: Larry
6: Lasagna is brilliant. According to police, copper wire and pipe thefts remain a problem across the area because of high scrap metal prices. Summerdale police are investigating this case and are looking for leads. Gabagool says that he is not sure. Shouldn't he be Gary Gabagool?
1: I think just for alliteration.
6: Better? Yeah. It flows a little bit better. I mean, I do like Johnny Gabagool, but Gary Gabagool's got a little more punch to it.
4: Well, for alliteration, is there a deli meat that starts with a ja? Yeah, because his name's Johnny.
1: Doesn't come to mind.
6: Not that I know of.
1: Gary's the fix.
6: So he's not sure when the store will be able to reopen because he's waiting on a new compressor for both walk-in refrigerator and the deli case. He's hoping whoever's responsible is caught quickly. And Gabagool said that I would hate to see another business go through this.
1: Yes.
6: It is awful. All right, sports this morning. All right, Case, give it to us, please.
4: Well, the 2026 FIFA World Cup is reaching its dramatic climax as Argentina beat England 2-1 and will now prepare to face Spain in the tournament final at the New York-New Jersey Stadium on Sunday, July 19th at 3 p.m. Reigning world champion Argentina is aiming to become the first back-to-back World Cup winner since Brazil did it in 1962, while Spain advanced to their first final since winning it all in 2010. France and England will face off against each other on Saturday night at 5 p.m. in the third-place match. The Phillies will begin the second half of their season when they host the Mets tonight at 7:10. Aaron Nola will look to start the second half of his season on the right foot as he takes the mound for your Phils. And the Flyers signed forward Trevor Zegras to a four-year contract extension worth an average annual value of $9.125 million last night. That deal makes that 25-year-old the highest-paid player on the Flyers. Zegras had a career-high 26 goals and 67 points in 81 games in his first season in Philadelphia. He was acquired from the Anaheim Ducks in a trade before the 2025-26 season. And that's your sports on MMR.
6: All right, thank you very much, Casey. Going back to the Gabagool story for a second.
1: Right, yes.
6: Part of that story at the very end gave me a great memory. He said that he was waiting on a new compressor for both the walk-in refrigerator and the deli case. Years and years ago when we did this thing at we worked at Y100 called the Month of Stunts for Casey, we actually put him in a deli case.
1: Yes.
6: In Old City. Yeah. I don't remember the name of the restaurant or the deli, but do you remember, Casey?
4: Oh, yeah. What I mean, that's it? Not there anymore.
6: The name of it, do you remember?
4: I don't remember that.
6: But we had put Casey in this deli case and put food all over him. And people had to come in and order. I'll never forget. Yeah. You had to come in and do you remember what you had to ask
1: no,
6: for?
1: No, I do not.
6: Half pound of Casey salad, hold the nuts.
1: It was great.
6: That was fun.
1: It was great, yeah.
6: And you just laid in there, we gave you a phone, and you called us in from inside that
1: those
6: deli
1: pictures
6: case.
1: Were terrific.
6: That was excellent. We got to do it again sometime.
1: Yeah.
6: It's like when we have Marissa in a cage.
1: Steven Singer
6: Jewelers.
1: Yes, when she lost the bracelet, right?
16: We still have that cage in the closet.
6: Do we?
16: Yeah, guys.
6: We got to find a use for it at some point. All right, well, we welcome you to Thursday. We had a great time yesterday broadcasting live at Hershey Park, and we like being outdoors and everything, but coming back home into our studio is a wonderful thing.
1: Yes.
6: Especially when we need to be indoors on a day like today with the conditions in the atmosphere. So we will do that very thing. We have a lot of things happening on the program. If you guest joining us, Ron Funches will be here. He's going to be at Helium Comedy Club starting tomorrow. Got shows Saturday. In fact, the early show on Saturday sold out, and there is a Sunday show too. So Ron stopping in the 8 o'clock hour. And then we have a pair who have become regulars in Philadelphia. And I need to make sure I have the pronunciations correct on their name. Tamami and Kasuki. And I don't know how to pronounce their last name. We'll have to ask him. Chuho. They're the owners of a restaurant in Tokyo that serves cheesesteaks, and they've become very well known for their cheesesteaks.
1: It's doing some research on it. It's an amazing story. They are like Eagles fanatics now. Yeah. Everything Philly from set to schedules and stuff is at their restaurant in Japan, and they've just embraced Philly. And you know what they're really fanatical about? Philly music, like Patti LaBelle. and Blue Eyed Soul and all that stuff. So, yeah, it's fascinating.
6: All right, we'll talk to them in the 9 o'clock hour. And we had a story about them in the connoisseur a little while back about them having a hard time getting American cheese.
4: Yes. Mm-hmm. Yeah, so
1: it's been an issue.
4: To send them home with a lot of MMR stuff.
6: Yeah, for sure. We'll have to gear them up. And we also have a meet and eat today. Mr. Sticky. Bringing by some goodies. And they have their grand opening this Saturday in... how do you say that, kid?
4: Lahaska?
6: Well, yeah, it's next to Peddler's Village. Lahaska?
4: Yeah.
6: Okay.
15: Some of that real sticky, icky.
6: So that means we'll have some giveaways for you today, some gift cards, and we'll sparse those out.
4: Yeah, that works.
1: Parse those out.
6: Thank you. They are not sparse. We'll have plenty, but we will be parsing them. All right, we will take a break. We'll come back in a second. I've got the entertainment stories all teed up for you, stupid questions, some giveaways there, and hang out with us for the morning. We're going to have a good time, okay?
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0: Police on 93.3 WMMR. I love now when I hear that song in the very beginning and hear Sting laugh. We know that that little sound that happens right before that is him putting his ass on a piano keyboard.
1: I love that story.
0: Just great little tidbit.
1: Complete accidental thing that is now iconic in the song.
0: And I never would have pegged that that's what that sound was. I thought it was some kind of synthesizer thing. And it was, no, it's Sting sitting on a piano and then he laughs. And it's part of that tune. I love it. All right, we have a look at traffic for you this morning. See how we're moving. Marissa, what's up so far?
2: Accident on 76 eastbound. It's between Spring Garden and Vine. The two right lanes are blocked. Police are stopping traffic from going to that area. They're directing them around. I'm sure there's a gaper delay, a little bit not reported too heavily here on the screen. But if you can avoid that area heading into Center City, take an alternate route. Traffic is backed up starting at the Boulevard all the way out to Vine. 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Or call for a quote today. You're in good hands with Allstate. And that's your traffic on 93.3 WMMR.
0: All right, so stupid question time. We're going to give away tickets to Collective Soul. They're going to be performing in October. It's Wednesday, October 21st at the theater at the Centaur Arena in Reading. And here's the question for you. And Marissa, I'm sure you'll know the name of this one or the answer to this. What is the name of a small barrel of beer of 9 gallons capacity? 610-660-9333. Do you know it?
2: Is it
0: Well, don't say it. I mean,
2: I'm going to write it down.
0: Okay. What is the name of a small barrel of beer of 9 gallons capacity? No, it's not.
2: It's not.
0: No. So we'll all find out together here in just a minute. Call if you know the answer. I do have some birthdays to mention today on the 16th day of July to spend a little time before we get to the phone calls. Ruben Blades, the actor.
1: Oh, I always dug that guy.
0: I did too, Steve.
1: Good musician, good actor.
0: I went back and I looked at his credits, and I thought he was in more that I recall, but I just know I've seen him throughout the years. He was on Fear the Walking Dead.
1: He's also in a movie that I think gets short shrift, Predator 2.
0: Yeah, he's in that.
1: Yeah.
0: So he turns 78 years old today. The very beautiful Phoebe Cates has her birthday today. Fast Times at Ridgemont High, obviously, her topless scene is legendary in the world of topless scenes. Uh-huh. You know, and in fact, I saw an old interview with her on Letterman talking about that. She was very proud of that scene.
1: Yes.
0: Like, it wasn't something she did and was like, oh, they're going to make me take my top off. She was really happy
1: if you're going to do, her idea was, if I'm going to do this, I'm going to sell it.
0: Yeah. Also, Gremlins. And then Drop Dead Fred is a guilty pleasure.
1: It's a cute movie.
0: That she was in. And then she kind of, you know, faded out of acting. She and Kevin Kline have been married for a long, long, long
1: time. Forever. And she looks, I saw a picture of her recently. She looks terrific.
0: Yeah, she's one of the most beautiful
1: naturally
0: women
1: beautiful.
0: I've ever seen, I think. She is 63.
3: Are they doing another Drop Dead Fred with Harry Potter? What's that guy's name? Daniel Radcliffe.
0: Are they doing another Drop Dead Fred with him?
3: Like
1: a remake?
3: Saw something yesterday. It looked like movie poster.
0: I wouldn't doubt it if they did, because the guy who played Fred is an actor named Rick Mayall, and he was on a great show called the...
1: The Something Ones.
0: The Young Ones. Thank you, Steve.
1: Yeah, yeah.
0: And he played this much-loved character in the Harry Potter universe called Peeves, who he shot his parts, and they left him out of the movie.
4: Oh.
0: It was this poltergeist, this character that kind of haunted Hogwarts, and they just left him out. In the new series, I think Peeves is going to be in it.
1: They better, because I'm counting on this series to be as comprehensive as possible, so I want to see that.
0: And so I'll bet you that Daniel Radcliffe probably really liked Rick Mayall and it was wants to be a part of this. But Marissa just found a poster. I don't know if that was legit or not.
2: Yeah, so it looks like it's not studio-backed.
0: Okay.
2: But it is out, and there's a trailer. I can't find the video is taken down, but there's a poster, and it's out and floating around.
1: Did Mayall die, by the way?
0: Phoebe Cates is the... Yeah, he died several years ago.
1: Yeah.
0: So anyhow, Phoebe Cates is 63 today. All right, Casey just hung out with him the other day. It's Will Ferrell's birthday.
1: Yay! Yay.

0: find. Afternoon delight.
1: Whoop.
2: Nice habit, I think.
1: Will Ferrell.
0: Afternoon delight.
1: Will Ferrell turns 59 years old today.
3: I'm the devil!
1: Yeah.
4: You know, the funny thing is, for all those kinetic, over-the-top, hyperbolic characters and skits that he plays, when you see him interviewed, I was watching Amy Poehler interview him. He is very, very...
1: Pretty low-key?
4: Level, low-key, okay. Absolutely.
1: Happy birthday to him. Happy birthday to our old friend, Corey Feldman. Oh, my God.
5: Oh. With an air of mystery. It never comes too soon.
1: Man. He was such a good kid actor, too, you know?
2: So good, man.
1: Stand By Me.
4: Terrific.
1: Come on, man.
4: Yeah. Terrific. If you can look at those performances and not say he had it and had the ability, he was seduced. Listen, once you look back and look at all the ways he was probably sexually attacked as a kid actor in Hollywood, and there's a number of things that both he and Corey Haim had to deal with. Okay.
1: You know a movie I like the two of them that were in? It was a cute little teen comedy. It was License to Drive.
4: Yes, I dig that movie.
1: It was a fun movie.
4: Yes.
1: And who made her debut in that? Heather Graham.
4: Graham.
6: Yep. Yeah. She played, Mercedes?
1: Mercedes.
6: Yeah.
7: What was the premise of that one?
1: So Corey Haim had gone and failed his driver's license test. But they were planning on him getting his license. And he and Corey, the other Corey, were going to go out and their friends. They were going to go drive and, you know, go to this this restaurant where all the kids hung out.
4: Yes, yeah.
1: And he lied to his parents and said that he passed, and they let him drive, and then
4: all
1: hell breaks loose. Yeah, and he ends up taking his grandfather's Cadillac or something like that.
4: It's a convertible.
1: So Corey is 55 today. Stuart Copeland celebrates his birthday today. Legendary drummer of The Police. Turns 74 years old.
4: Do we have the You Can Kiss My Ass?
1: Yeah, he did a little clip for me. Pierre actually got that for me. I love this lick right here. Phenomenal drummer. And as drummers go, throughout the years, you know, we as drummers have always tried to play what he's done note for note when playing along to these songs. And Stuart had no intention. He just played whatever he felt like playing at the time.
2: Right.
1: And whatever happened, happened. He's a very off-the-cuff drummer. But, you know, if you look at the technical ability, it's really intense, cool stuff. So he is 74 years old today.
7: And he's coming back to the area, Sellersville Theater, in November.
1: For his speaking tours?
7: I assume he brought up here a few months ago, right? So maybe he's doing another leg of the tour.
6: It's also the week of Camp Out for Hunger.
4: Ooh.
6: I know.
1: Okay.
6: I know.
1: Let's work on that.
4: Come out and play Crack Shot.
1: Maybe. He is 74 today. Another musician, Ed Kowalczyk, out of York, Pennsylvania. Turns, or are they more Lancaster?
4: I think they're York.
7: Yeah.
1: So Ed is 55, man. There was a time when Live was just the hottest man.
4: And he was the it boy.
1: Yeah.
4: He was the, everyone adored him.
1: Yep, so happy 55th birthday to Ed Kowalczyk. Last birthday, Michael Flatley, the Lord of the Dance.
4: I was, listen, when that thing first came on the scene, I was swept up in the Celtic Fuhrer.
1: Yeah. Guys, there's a girl I've started to follow on Instagram, and maybe you've seen her. She's a tap dancer.
4: No.
1: And she does heavy metal, hardcore, intense songs. She is fantastic, Ryan.
8: She's taken over my
1: algorithm.
8: I
1: love her.
8: She did. There's a Gojira song called The Art of Dying, which is unbelievably technical.
1: Yeah.
8: And it blew my mind. The members of the band saw it, and they were like, can you come out on tour with us?
4: Is this her up on the screen?
1: This is her. She's real cute. She is an amazing dancer, and she does, like Ryan said, some of these intense, technical, odd time signature, really hard. She does a rendition of Hot for Teacher, the beginning
4: that
1: of
4: part?
1: It, and the whole song, note for note with her feet. It's amazing. Her name is Ariel...
7: Hyatt.
1: Thank you.
4: Look at her legs,
1: Hyatt,
4: man.
1: Step dance.
4: Her legs are muscular from doing this.
1: Like, it is, it's hypnotic watching her, and she's like a metal fanatic.
6: She's ended up in my algorithm as well.
1: She's great.
4: Well, now we're talking about it. She's going to end up in my algorithm.
1: Yeah.
4: Since my phone's listening.
1: Maybe she'll be in town for the Camp Out for Hunger, too.
2: Oh, that'd
1: be
2: great.
1: Come out and do a show. That'd be great. But Michael Flatley, Lord of the Dance, 68 today. All right, let's see if we get an answer to the question. What is the name of a small barrel of beer of 9 gallons capacity? And we are going to go to Zane and see if Zane knows the answer. Yo, Zane, good morning.
3: Good morning, man. You guys rock.
1: Thank you, buddy. All right, so what is that small barrel called?
3: A firkin.
1: Firkin.
4: Oh, I love that.
1: Yep, that is correct. Hang on
4: firkin
1: the line.
4: For circuit.
1: We're going to get your information. A firkin. Thank you, Casey. We are going to give him a pair of tickets to see Collective Soul Wednesday, October 21st in Reading at the Sundown Tower Arena. Tickets are on sale July 30th via Ticketmaster. All right, I got some stuff to unpack here, folks, so let's get right to it. We'll start with the royal family. Prince Harry's recent reunion with King Charles has sparked optimism about their relationship, but it has reportedly not led to any progress between Harry and his brother, Prince William. An insider told People that the brothers' relationship remains deeply fractured, with the source saying it is broken. Another source familiar with them added, I thought it would have perhaps eased a little bit by now, to be honest, but there has been no movement, especially on William's side. There is no contact. The brothers were both in London during Harry's tensely planned visit to the UK, but there's reportedly never any expectation.
4: It's very sad because
1: they'll meet. Yeah.
4: They used to be thick as thieves, as they say, yeah. And they were really tight. In fact, they were drawn to that tightness, obviously, with the loss of their mother.
1: Yeah.
4: And it's horrifying to see this.
1: Ever since Harry and Meghan Markle's departure from royal duties in 2020 and the publication of his bombshell memoir, Spare, the rift seemingly continues to widen.
4: Yeah, I'm going
1: to
4: give him a call.
1: I think I can
4: bring them together.
1: While the reunion between Harry, King Charles, Queen Camilla, Meghan Markle, Prince Archie, and Princess Lilibet marked a positive step, a source close to the family said of Harry and his father, their relationship is better. So
4: Are they still friendly with Hagrid?
1: Oh, yeah. Who isn't? Yeah, I mean, he's so lovable.
4: He's hanging around there with
1: stuff.
4: It's cool.
1: Taylor, Frankie, Paul, we're going back to this.
4: Right.
1: Blasted former Secret Lives of Mormon Wives co-star Whitney Levitt after Levitt unfollowed her on Instagram. Taylor commented, good.
8: Oh,
4: wow.
1: On a post about
4: that's
1: Levitt.
4: Brutal. That's brutal. That's hardcore.
1: Unfollowing her and accused her of waiting for her downfall while never supporting her in return.
4: Why didn't you go throw a bar stool at one of your kids?
1: Paul said that she had defended Levitt through past controversies and showed her grace even when others did not.
4: So you get the idea that there is reality television has created a substrata of... That's their reality.
8: Like yeah.
4: This is reality stars and reality TV show fans have created their own sub-reality.
1: Yeah.
4: That's still not real.
1: Yeah, this social media reality,
4: yes.
1: Sphere of...
4: You know what I'm saying, right?
1: Yeah, communication.
6: Yeah, right. I even see it in the world of, like, influencers and stuff like that.
4: Right, it's still a Matrix-like sub-reality.
6: It's wild, like, because if, people aren't invited to certain things, they're like, hey...
4: You didn't like...
6: How come I wasn't allowed and invited to this red carpet,
7: Well, and there's, like, a friendship within it. You, like, make friends with other influencers so that you like each other's content to get the engagement and captions and shares and comments
4: weird
7: and all that stuff.
4: You were going to say NS.
1: Yeah. Yeah. So you can get the, you didn't like this. You didn't like that
7: exactly.
1: For me. What's that all about? All right, the fallout comes after production on season 5 was temporarily paused following the release of alleged domestic violence footage involving Paul and her ex, Dakota Mortensen. We know that whole story. So anyway, that was going on. So it looks like Katie Holmes has a new man. People are talking after the actor was seen holding hands with artist Jason Bard Yarmonsky in the Hamptons over the weekend. They attended a screening of Olivia Wilde's movie The Invite at the East Hampton Regal UA on Friday night.
4: Oh, there's a hoity-toity event.
1: And after the screening, the two spent the night, quote, chatting with friends at the after party. And several sources say that they looked very into each other. So this might be her current thing.
7: I guess nothing came of her and Joshua Jackson. Remember, it was her and Pacey were out on the red carpet together?
4: I'm going to guess, Marissa, that might have been a little PR manipulation.
6: Yeah, possibly.
1: Yep.
7: Mind blown.
1: All right.
9: Hey,
1: so,
9: excuse me, Holmes.
1: So we're hearing more from people who received invitations to Taylor Swift and Travis Kelce's wedding, only to think that the invites were spam. And you can count Eric Stone Street amongst those who thought it was bogus.
4: Oh, that's great.
1: Even though he and his wife suspected the invite was not genuine, he says that they were given no way to verify the authenticity of the invitation.
10: Oh, really?
1: He said, we were very excited. We thought it was spam like everybody else. When we got the invitation, we were very careful. We couldn't verify with anybody. And he said, we just had to trust that it was real, because I wasn't breaking any rules and Lindsay wasn't either. The invitation was 100% real, and Stone Street had gone on to say the wedding was incredible. They ended up going.
10: Oh,
4: that's
10: good.
4: Pretty. How but, is yeah. Eric Stone Street?
10: Right, I'll tell you. Okay, he please. Is a huge Chiefs fan.
4: Oh, that's right.
10: Yeah, so, yes. He's a celebrity. He's one of the, really wildly popular television show, but he's also a huge Chiefs
4: fan. He's part of that big charity thing that they do every year with the Chiefs, and who else is involved with a number of other celebrities.
7: Heidi Gardner, she was at the wedding as SNL. Well, too. Okay. Yeah.
1: Apparently they had his wife is beautiful, by the way. We're looking at a picture of them side by side. So they had a great time. Shia LaBeouf back in the news, and law is once again involved, but this time he's not the one acting badly. Louisiana police arrested 40-year-old Alyssa Couture on Monday and booked her on a stalking charge.
4: Do it!
1: Why would you stalk that psycho?
4: Yeah, yeah. You've officially run out of people.
1: It would, like, the tables could turn.
4: Yeah,
1: on
4: yeah, absolutely.
1: You
4: tried, oh, yeah?
1: Yeah, right. Exactly.
4: Hold my beer.
1: Yeah. The arrest came hours after Alyssa
4: just do it!
1: Posted a video.
4: That's one of my favorites because that's a more contemporary.
1: Just do it.
4: Yeah.
1: Just do it. Alyssa posted a video of a heated confrontation between her and the actor as
4: just do it.
1: She sat in her car. Shia told her to get lost. Because she was freaking out his dad.
4: Them's fighting words.
1: Couture has posted more than 5,000 videos on her Instagram.
4: Yeah, that's a stalker.
1: Most of which feature the woman addressing LaBeouf, whom she appears to believe is her husband. So,
4: well, listen, if they're married, we shouldn't get in the middle of that.
1: You're right. Yes, the sanctity of marriage, we have no place in getting ourselves.
4: So I'm trying to make out the T-shirt that he's wearing in this video. It says, is 1492, is that supposed to be the Columbus? Is can you see a shirt there?
1: I don't even know what this video is.
4: 1492.
10: Yeah, it looks like it's a steak shop or something.
4: Okay.
10: I don't even know.
4: Maybe he's just a big fan of Columbus.
10: He could be.
1: Possibly.
4: I'm a Columbite.
1: All right, so it has been 10 years since Stranger Things first debuted on Netflix. And since then, many of the actors' stars have risen significantly, and series creators, the Duffer Brothers, are in demand. And to recognize the 10th anniversary of the series debut, Netflix brought in many of the cast members separately to go over Polaroids from the set and reminisce for the cameras. It's like 25 minutes long. I watched like the first 2 minutes or so. I'm going to go back and watch.
4: Here's some of my favorite D-picks.
1: But it was so important to me and my family that I'm definitely going to spend time with it. Millie Bobby Brown, Finn Wolfhard, Noah Schnapp, Gaten Matarazzo, Kayla McLaughlin, Sadie Sink, Priya Ferguson, Natalia Dyer, Charlie Heaton, Maya Hawke, Joe Keery, David Harbour, Winona Ryder, and Brett Gelman all appear in the video. And that is available now.
4: Speaking of the Duffer Brothers, did you see that there is now a rumor or word that the Burrows? Or is it Burrows?
1: The Burrows.
4: Yeah. I keep getting that wrong. Might get a season 2.
10: It should.
4: Yeah.
10: It lends itself to it.
1: Yeah.
4: Apparently the folks at Netflix are sort of admitting that they jumped the gun with cancellation on that.
1: Yeah.
4: And they didn't realize, or I don't know what the excuse is, but that it was a popular show.
1: Yeah, it was good.
4: Yeah.
1: It was very good. All right. Speaking of good shows, It's Always Sunny in Philadelphia returns for season 18
4: next month.
1: Yeah. And on top of that, it's coming back with an expanded 10-episode run. Long-running comedy, of course, follows Patty's Pub gang as they stumble through life and often causing harm to others as much as they do to themselves. So this season, we'll see the group dealing with inheritance drama, workplace automation, conspiracy theories, and changing attitudes toward drinking. They'll also clash with LARPers, the McPoyle family, and chaos at a Renaissance fair as well.
10: Great.
1: So it will premiere at 9 p.m. Eastern on FX, and Hulu on August 17th. So I guess we got to get Rob and see what's going on.
4: Would love to see that. So they're talking about an extended season of 10 episodes, and I was watching Patton Oswalt in an interview, and he was talking about, and it's true, if you put it into perspective, the Munsters ran for 2 seasons, and they're like 80 episodes.
10: It's crazy. Yeah.
4: I mean, that they were doing like 35, 36 episodes per season.
10: Yeah, I'm going back, and my go-to-sleep show right now is Heroes.
4: Yeah, yeah.
10: The first season, it's 23 episodes.
4: Yeah.
10: You know?
4: It's an hour. Mm-hmm.
9: It is a different animal now.
4: Yeah.
9: All right, Jaleel White is set to host HDTV's new renovation competition series called Totally 90s House. And he's assembled a lineup of beloved television stars from the decade. So Keisha Knight Pullum.
4: Like it.
9: Matthew Lawrence, Melissa Joan Hart, Jodie Sweetin, Beverly Mitchell, and Brian Austin Green.
4: I'm down with this.
9: Are bringing the hammer down in the 6-episode series where they'll split into 2 teams and transform homes stuck in the 90s. I'm on board for this, totally.
4: So I've recently, again, fallen back down into the House Hunters addiction. Like, you know, I'm looking at international, local, and I love the lottery show.
9: Yeah.
4: I like that host.
9: David, he's really good. Premiering August 26th, the winner will score $25,000 for a charity of their choice. Describing the inspiration behind the show, White said, "Everybody loves the 90s again. It's the fits are back. The playlists are on repeat. And kids who weren't even born yet are binge-watching the shows that we made famous."
4: Man, half those celebrities could probably do with that money themselves.
9: And so the show has a sister series premiering on YouTube with the working title HGTV House Call 90s Edition. And that takes fans inside the abodes of 90s stars and will also launch in August. So that's a couple cool sounding shows.
4: Yeah, I like that.
9: That are coming up. So, Steve, this is for you and me specifically. To celebrate its 10th anniversary, La La Land is returning to theaters next month.
4: Love it.
9: Love that movie.
4: It was on just the other night, and I watched at least half of it. You get the beginning, and you're hooked.
9: Yeah.
4: You know, that whole performance on the highway.
9: I love the whole thing. So the movie musical stars Ryan Gosling, Emma Stone, aspiring artists who fall in love in Los Angeles. The Oscar-winning film earned 6 Academy Awards, including Best Director, Best Actress for Stone, Best Original Score, and Best Original Song for City of Stars.
4: And it also won mistakenly Best Picture.
9: Yeah.
10: Oh, that's right.
9: That was they announced the wrong movie. They said La La Land was a winner. It wasn't. What was the winner?
10: Moonlight. Yeah.
9: The movie returns to theaters August 16th, celebrate its 10th anniversary with its first ever presentation in Dolby Cinema at AMC Theaters featuring Dolby Vision and Dolby Atmos. Tickets are on sale now. I might go and see that in the theater.
4: Oh, the music is really great. Dun, dun, dun, dun, dun, dun, dun, and every aspect. I love that wrap up. I love the fact that it didn't turn out exactly as you thought it might, but everything was okay in spite of that.
9: Yeah.
4: That, you know, your life goes on and, you know, they took an interesting left turn.
9: Agreed.
4: Yeah,
9: agreed. It wasn't your storybook ending.
4: Right.
10: Hey, and you know
4: so
10: what?
4: So suck it.
10: Shout out to Damien Chazelle, you know, who's from this area.
4: Is it Chazelle or Chazelle?
10: Chazelle.
4: Okay.
10: I said Chazelle.
9: Well, you guys are close. You're tight.
10: Yeah,
4: you guys.
9: What's up, Shazzy?
4: Hey, Shazzy.
10: Preston, is it 1.5 or is it 1.5?
9: It's 1.5.
10: You know,
9: when
10: right?
9: I say we have a minute and a half left here on the show, on a commercial, I say we got a minute and a hay.
4: Yeah.
9: And so it's like Shazzy.
10: Yeah.
4: D-Shaz.
9: Jessica Alba has joined the cast of Netflix's reboot of 13 Going on 30. Alongside Emily Bader, Logan Lerman, and Adeline Rudolph. Details about Alba's character and the film's storyline remain under wraps, while original star Jennifer Garner is serving as an executive producer on the project. I bet she'll be the editor of the magazine.
4: I think that's the way it's going to work out.
9: The Andy Serkis character?
4: Yeah. And the Mark Ruffalo role is going to be Terry Bradshaw.
9: Oh, wow.
4: Yeah.
9: The reboot follows the enduring popularity of 13 Going on 30, the 2004 rom-com about a teenage girl who magically becomes her 30-year-old self and learns to navigate adulthood.
4: Have you watched any of her new show on Peacock? With the five women who are the chefs and
10: no
9: Jessica Alba.
4: No, I'm thinking. I'm sorry.
9: Oh, Jennifer Garner.
4: I'm sorry.
9: No, I have not seen that.
4: Yeah.
9: But I do. I love her. So I definitely have to check it out. So Alba's casting comes after her work on Netflix's thriller Trigger Warning, where she both starred and served as an executive producer.
4: It's about the Lone Ranger's horse, yes?
9: Yes. Yeah, definitely Trigger. Wait. No, that wasn't Trigger.
4: Oh, what was it?
9: Silver.
4: Silver. Yes. That's right,
9: yeah. Roy Rogers.
4: It was Trigger, yeah.
9: All right, so the story of how a low-level actor wrote and starred in one of the most heralded films of history is itself being made into a movie. I Play Rocky stars Anthony Ippolito as a struggling actor, Sylvester Stallone, who decided the only way that he'll get a starring role in a film is to write the script itself. Did you see the preview?
4: I did, and I sat there, and excellent. I'm like, holy hell.
9: Yeah.
4: And this guy played Al Pacino in The Offer, which was the story behind the making of The Godfather. Mm. So a guy that comes across, and that is sort of small, you know, Pacino-esque, has obviously bulked up. But what he's doing with the voice, I mean, they're low light situations where you're like, holy Christ.
9: Yeah, he nailed
4: it. That's Stallone.
9: Yeah. The film examines the roadblocks that Sly had to overcome and the guns he had to stick to realize his vision and put Rocky on the big screen.
4: So what they've done is they've morphed the character of Rocky into Stallone a bit to make it the same struggle. I had Ryan grab some audio if you know, to show you how close the voice is.
9: All right, here we go.
11: This movie is about having a belief in yourself. It's about going the distance. I put my heart and soul on the page. If I'm not willing to live up to what I wrote, then what's the point? So do you believe in me? Or not?
9: Yeah,
4: that's good, man.
9: He's got that vocal fry down.
4: Yeah.
9: Probably. Here's another clip.
11: Yeah, I know I don't look like Einstein, but I got a brain.
9: Yeah.
4: I think that's whenever you can tell someone you have a brain, you're probably in a bad situation.
9: Here's one more.
11: Acting's what I live and breathe for.
9: There you go.
4: That's it, man.
11: I got to have faith in myself.
4: That's what I live and breathe for.
9: Yeah. So
4: I got a brain.
9: So he...
11: if I only had a brain.
4: I'd be so good. If I only had a brain. Hey, yeah. What's your name, you little bitch?
9: The film...
4: Is it Dorothy?
9: The film stars...
4: Yeah, you just tore the apple off that tree. It's his nutsack. Should have a little respect.
9: He should be the Scarecrow.
4: The Scarecrow? Yeah.
9: Oh, my God. Yeah. We need to cast the entire crew.
4: I can't think too good.
9: Let's think about who... The Tin Man.
4: Oh, so Paulie would be the lion.
9: Yeah.
4: Oh, right. God.
9: Yeah.
4: And Mickey would be...
9: Will be the Tin Man? Yeah.
4: I only had a hot. Oil me up.
9: So the film stars Stephen James as Carl Weathers plus Anna Sophia Robb. I guess she's playing Adrian. Or no, not
4: Stallone's wife.
9: Well, somebody has to be Adrian in the movie as well. There's an actor who's going to play.
4: Sophia Vergara.
9: Oh, well, I don't know about that. Matt Dillon's in it. Toby Kebbell, Tracy Letts, Jay Duplass, and Robert Morgan. And it'll hit theaters this November, but it does look really, really good. All right, and I think we need to move on to the clips at this point. More than 20 years after the tragic deaths of Lacey and Connor Peterson, Scott Peterson, new evidence presents new light on lingering questions. And here, attorney Mark Gregoros discusses how he got involved in the documentary.
12: I thought that the last documentary that was all done actually got people to reassess what they thought. Of all the cases I've been connected to, we successfully changed venue because the prejudgment rate was off the charts.
13: Shut up, dummy.
9: Part one of Scott Peterson, new evidence airs tonight, 9 p.m. on A&E.
4: So, Gargos is a very well-respected lawyer, but he takes on a lot of these. He was Michael Jackson's lawyer.
13: Oh, was
4: for
13: he?
4: A while, yeah.
9: All right, here's our next clip. The Hawk follows the washed-up former number one golfer trying for a career comeback. And here, Molly Shannon explains how she got her role.
14: Basically, when this show came about, he just called me on the phone one day. I was walking and talking in my neighborhood, and he said, Molly, will you play my wife on this new TV show? And I didn't even look at a script. Yeah. I was like, yes.
4: Really?
9: Yeah. The Hawk is streaming today, and you, of course, can see that on Netflix.
4: And, Casey, that's the whole meet and greet and PR event that you went to at the Netflix house.
13: Molly Shannon wasn't there, though.
4: Damn it.
13: No.
9: Alrighty, friends, that is our entertainment report for this day, the 16th day of July. We're halfway through July. That's crazy.
4: It's just, it's mind-boggling.
9: Yeah. The summer is zipping by. And with it, we have heat and smoke.
1: for your day today. So just
4: sounds like a movie from the 90s.
1: I could smell it when I got out of the car this morning. I'm like, yep, I remember that from a couple of years ago. Yeah, so yeah. We got those Canadian fires.
4: All right, man.
1: All right, so we have several things happening on the show today. We are going to have Ron Funches, comedian, stopping by in the 8 o'clock hour. And we have Tomami and Kosuke, owners of the restaurant in Tokyo that is all about Philadelphia and cheesesteaks. They're stopping in this morning. And Mr. Sticky's will be here, too. New location in Peddler's Village, next to Peddler's Village. So we'll do some giveaways in conjunction with their appearance here today. We're going to take a quick break, and we'll come back in just a second. So stay close.
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0: Green Day 93.3 WMMR. Good morning to you, friend, and welcome to the smoky, hazy day that is this Thursday, July 16th. The President's Steve Show going up to 95, high humidity as well, and the smoky conditions. Wildfires up north causing some conditions in the atmosphere, so be aware of that and be wary of going outside if you do have breathing issues. But hoping that it is going to pass over the next couple of days. Tomorrow, high 90, and then Saturday we'll finally top out about 80, but there's some rain coming along with that. We're going to take a look at your traffic, see how we're doing. Marissa, what's up this morning?
1: We're jammed up on 76 eastbound between the Boulevard and Vine. Some leftovers from that early morning accident that happened on the Schuylkill. We're also slowing 95 southbound between Cottman Avenue and the Betsy Ross Bridge. 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
0: All right, thanks, Marissa. A little later this morning, Ron Funches is stopping by. We got some other guests. We'll tell you about those in a bit. But besides the heat, the humidity, and the smoke, we also have to concern ourselves with explosive diarrhea. Now, this has been the chat over the past few days on the news, and we fortunately haven't had any real bad outbreaks in and around our area, but some of the states that are bordering Pennsylvania, so who knows if it's going to happen.
2: Yeah, it's crazy because it keeps, and you find this now in casual conversation, you're saying, Casey, my friend got the thing.
3: Yeah.
2: He got it. And it's slowly seeping its way, no pun intended, into the area.
3: I mean, I absolutely got the thing, right?
2: You're convinced you got the thing.
3: I'm convinced that, listen, if there is a fast food restaurant that has, taken the lettuce off of their menus, and I eat at said fast food restaurant every now and then, once every 2 weeks or so, I think I got that. Because what I was suffering is exactly what has been described. So,
4: everywhere.
0: So, Mamma Mia, Papa Pia, Casey got the diarrhea.
3: Yeah.
0: So, actually, there was an article. Steve sent it over to me of some information that you may want to know about. Oh, I see we're getting a phone call.
3: Oh, okay.
0: I want to talk to our caller, but I also have this list of information that I personally want to go through.
2: Well, he's got the preamble now.
0: He's going to give us the whole thing. You know him. It's Dr. Mike.
2: He's the best. Yeah.
0: But I have a plan.
2: Okay.
0: Right. Tell him we'll call him back.
3: All right. We'll
0: get back to Dr. Mike in a minute because there's something else I want to do here. I have some information about this, and I also have some clips from movies with diarrhea moments. So I kind of want to do a connoisseur here.
2: Well, there are a number of iconic moments in movies.
0: I'm going to go through a couple of bits of information and play a clip from a movie. And if you identify the movie, we have a prize for you. And in fact, our friends from Mr. Stickies are stopping by today with some giveaways. And they have $50 gift cards. So I'd like to give these away via this. By the way, the Mr. Sticky's famous sticky and cinnamon buns are coming to Lahaska in Bucks County. It's right next to Peddler's Village.
2: Nice.
0: The grand opening is Saturday, 7:30 a.m. to 3:30 p.m. And you can stop by and get your Mr. Sticky's. But warning, it's extremely addictive.
2: Absolutely.
0: So here's what I'd like to do. Play the first clip, and then I'll tell you a little bit about what we're dealing with the explosive diarrhea. I love how the fact they are just calling it explosive diarrhea.
2: The news, the people that you trust, you turn to for your news authorities are saying explosive. So we feel completely allowed to say it as well.
0: Yep.
4: Everywhere!
0: Cyclosporiasis is what it's called. So here's the first clip. Let's see if you know what this is from.
5: Joni, was that you?
6: I can't hold it.
0: All right, 610-660-9333.
2: How good are you?
0: Let's see if you know what explosive diarrhea moment movie that happened in. So, yes, so far there are no signs of widespread illness from the cyclospora
7: Caetanensis. I can't pronounce all of these all these Latin words.
2: Villanova.
7: But the federal health officials said that they had linked it, the cases in widespread outbreak in Michigan, which you've been hearing a lot about.
3: Yes. Yep.
7: But also Ohio, Kentucky, and West Virginia. But Michigan alone had reported more than 3,000 cases by Tuesday. So it's ramping up exponentially. And obviously there's concerns around that whole thing. Reporting requirements for these cases differ in Pennsylvania, but cases here remain relatively low. Cases were also at typical levels in New Jersey. None has been reported in Delaware since May. So this it's not unheard of. These things pop up from time
2: to
7: time.
2: They do. And slowly, as we say, seeping its way in. But are we required when we have diarrhea to report to some authority?
3: No.
2: Yeah.
3: No.
7: All right. We're going to see if somebody gets a prize here. We're going to go to Brian. Hey, Brian, good morning.
8: Hey, good morning. How's it going?
7: Good, buddy. All right. Do you know what explosive diarrhea moment that happened in?
8: That would be the first American pie.
7: Yes, yeah! American pie. Absolutely correct, Brian. We're going to give you a $50 gift card for Mr. Sticky's, and you can get information about them at MrSticky'sBuns.com. All right, cue up another one. Here's another moment from a movie. Let's see if you can identify this one.
2: That's one of the that's maybe the Citizen Kane of such moments.
3: It might be.
7: Yeah. All right. 610-660-9333. Call if you know what.
3: I actually have I have musical accompaniment here. I forgot I even had this.
7: Is it one of the clips that I have isolated over here? Because I have a musical thing isolated over here.
3: No.
7: Here, I'll play this for you anyway, because it's not, it's actually, I'm not going to use it for one of the clips, but this is a good one.
9: When you're sliding into first and you're feeling something burst, diarrhea, diarrhea. When you're sliding into third and you're juicy, turd, diarrhea, diarrhea. When you're sliding into home and your shirts are full of foam, diarrhea.
7: That's a classic.
2: It's a beautiful song. Mm-hmm.
1: That Little Rascals?
7: No.
1: Oh, what is that one from?
7: Parenthood. It's the opening sequence. Oh, this was the musical accompaniment we had, yes. All right, so
2: I like how we're taking a medical approach to this.
7: Here's what you need to know about the parasite and how to prevent it. Cyclosporiasis is caused by a single-celled parasite, the cyclospora, and it spreads through fecal material, and it can infect a person's gut after consuming food or water contaminated by feces. Common symptoms include watery diarrhea, loss of appetite, cramping, nausea, and fatigue. Past outbreaks have been associated with leafy greens and other produce. The disease did not spread directly from person to person, so you don't have to worry about it being contagious to someone in your household. It becomes infectious after 1 to 2 weeks outside of the body. And infected people may not immediately develop symptoms either. It can take 2 days to 2 weeks for the symptoms to appear.
2: So while it isn't spread person to person, if you do encounter a person who says to you, I'm suffering from diarrhea, you're probably less likely to shake their hand.
3: Yeah.
2: It's probably the way it goes.
7: So, by the way, according to...

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1: Throwing it down.
2: Do you keep a diarrhea journal at home?
1: Sure, yeah.
2: I do.
1: Yeah, absolutely.
2: Well, yeah, it's in the kitchen. It's a dry erase board.
3: All right, let's say you and I went out to lunch at the same place and we got the same thing. And then I got it, but you like if we ate the same thing, let's say it was lettuce and we had the same head of lettuce, will we both get it?
2: Will you both get it? That's an interesting question.
3: Or are you? Could you be resistant to it?
1: Or it's a parasite. It's not a. Like a bacteria or something like
3: this
1: that.
3: This is where like having a Dr. Mike would be really, really good.
1: We'll get him on at the end here. I just didn't want him to. I want to go through some of this stuff because it is how I can parse out the clips that I'm going
3: to
1: play.
3: No, I know that. But I think it would be great to have anybody here that works at this radio station. Let me know if you got it.
2: Well, I think what you're saying is you should have a diarrhea buddy. Same way if you're scuba diving.
3: Well, because listen,
2: to have someone go with you.
3: Chuck and I got the same menu item when we went to this place. I don't recall him saying he ever got it.
1: Okay,
3: you know what I mean? So that's
2: I think
3: what I'm
2: it's
3: saying.
2: Possible that's you know, and we'll talk about it. Well, the ramifications, but
1: it's also possible that you didn't get this.
2: Yeah,
1: it's also possible you might have gotten something else. Yeah. You know, so I don't know. All right, we're gonna go to Gordon, see if he knows what movie that clip was from. Hey, Gordon, morning, brother.
4: Yeah. How's it going?
1: Good, man. All right. Do you know what movie that was from?
4: Yeah, Bridesmaids.
1: Yes, it's Bridesmaids. Yay! Yep. Hang on, buddy. You get the pleasure of getting a $50 gift card from our friends at Mr. Sticky's. 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
2: You'll get your complimentary bun, and then you'll buy like 12 additional.
1: Yeah. And they just arrived, by the way.
2: Awesome.
1: And they're getting them set up in our Acme lounge as we speak.
2: They are addictive.
1: So I'll play another clip. You see if you can identify this one. Explosive diarrhea clips this morning in honor
2: of this
1: parasite.
2: Scourge.
1: All right, so here it is. Let's see if you know what this is from.
5: You look like you want to get something out, son.
1: Oh, my God.
5: I'm bleeding.
1: Oh, my God.
2: Dear God, that's wretched.
1: I've actually never seen this movie, so I was not aware of that clip. So, all right, 610-660-9333. All right, so how do they track the cyclosoriasis? Health officials in 47 states, including New Jersey and Delaware, are required by law to report the cases to the CDC. Pennsylvania is among a handful of states where doctors are not required to report cases to health officials, but they do so on a voluntary basis.
2: Just because it's a fun call to make.
1: And state officials investigate and submit case reports to the CDC. A federal foodborne illness surveillance system called FoodNet stopped tracking cyclosoriasis last year, but that program's goal is to look at trends over time to inform policy and prevention activities, not to monitor active outbreaks, and only drew data from 10 sites around the country, according to the CDC. So that's how they're working.
2: So that was an ill-timed termination, right?
1: Right?
2: This is the show, man.
1: Uh-huh.
2: You got the show.
1: All right, we're going to go to Andy, see if we can get a winner. Andy, morning.
6: Morning. How are you?
1: Awesome, Andy. All right. Do you know what that explosive diarrhea clip was from?
6: Van Wilder.
1: Van Wilder.
5: All right.
1: Yes. The Bert Kreischer story unofficially, right?
2: Yes.
1: Hang on a second, Andy. We're going to give you a $50 gift card to Mr. Sticky's. And you can check them out at MrStickysBuns.com. All right. So the Pennsylvania borders Ohio and West Virginia, two states involved in an ongoing outbreak. Cases here have been relatively low. So far this year, state health officials have reported 28 cases, 14 of them in southeastern Pennsylvania, so in our region. New Jersey has reported between 31 and 80 cases since May, when the cyclosoriasis cases typically rise, according to the CDC. But health officials said last week that the state is experiencing normal seasonal circulation without known clusters or outbreaks.
2: Okay, so while it seems to be pretty impactful, it's not crazy.
1: Not around here.
2: Okay.
1: Not around.

0: around these parts, we do our diarrhea right.
1: Delaware has not reported any cases since May 1st. So they're in the clear. Home of tax-free shopping.
0: There we go. There
1: diarrhea
0: you go.
1: Free.
0: Absolutely.
2: I think they're a little more private down there, probably.
1: Probably. Yeah.
0: They keep it to themselves.
2: Yeah.
0: At a certain point, you can't hide it, though.
1: All right, let's tee up another clip. Let's see if we know what this is from.

0: Okay.
1: All right. I don't know that one.
0: Neither did I. 610-660-9333 if you happen to.
2: And we really only have one more after this, and it'll have to be for a different prize.
0: Okay, gotcha. All right, so here's how you can... Well, here, cut a little... Wait, where am I? I'm losing my place here. All right, cases in Michigan, Ohio, Kentucky, and West Virginia are considered part of a multi-state outbreak, and that is likely tied to a common source, but it's still unclear what that source is.
3: Well, what I would say is this. Stay away from leafy greens and green food and vegetables and stick with your desserts.
2: Yeah, junk food is having a field day with this one. No, seriously, absolutely. They're having a field day. Like, Oreos is like, we've never had this problem before.
3: Never. It's always the leafy greens.
0: Uh-huh. Though the CDC has lagged behind states in confirming cases so far, the agency has confirmed 1,645 cases since May and is monitoring 5,100 additional report cases that will be requiring additional analysis to confirm. And I'll go through how you can avoid this in just a moment. But we're going to see if somebody knows what movie that's from. And we have Justin, who's joining us next. Hey, Justin, how you doing, man?
4: Yo, man, what's the word?
0: The word is diarrhea today. So what movie was that clip from?
4: Problem Child 2.
0: Yes!
3: Wow! Right.
0: Wow. Yeah.
3: What?
0: Pull that one out.
3: By the way, Problem Child 2 has one of the best vomiting scenes ever on film as well.
0: Oh, my God. Are you serious?
3: Yeah, it's on the octopus, the one that spins around the amusement park.
5: The chairs?
3: Yeah, and the entire ride starts puking.
0: All right, so we're going to give you that $50 gift card to Mr. Stickies, and we'll continue giving love to Mr. Stickies throughout the morning. So we're going to do a different prize.
2: We have a $50 Dunkin's gift card for this one.
0: All right, and you'll have to identify. Yeah, we got to do this clip. This is the one.
3: Yeah.
0: Here we go. Dude. Oh my God. Wait. Believe it or not, there's more. Here's the best part.
3: We'll talk about it after.
0: 610-660-9333. All right, good hand washing practices.
3: Yes.
0: Are the first line of defense against cyclosporiasis. Wash your hands for at least 20 seconds in hot, soapy water.
3: Yeah.
0: And washing produce also helps, but rinsing does not necessarily remove all of the traces of the cyclospora. Heating produce to 150 degrees Fahrenheit can kill the parasite.
3: Okay, I did not know that heating the produce is part of the process. If you really want to be very comprehensive, what I do when I'm washing my hands, I hum to myself in a Gata Devita, and that's the duration that I wash my hands.
0: So higher risk groups, immunocompromised people, young children, elderly people, pregnant women may want to avoid fresh produce and is set up for frozen or canned fruit and vegetables. By the way, Dr. Mike, you can call back now on the hotline. We would love to hear from you at this point. Most of the products have been treated with heat at some point in their packaging progress. And I'll actually, after we get our winner here, I'll narrow down some very specifics for you. Let's go to Matt and see if he knows what movie that's from. Hey, Matt. Morning, bud.
6: Hey, good morning, Prespo.
0: Good morning, sir. All right, you got to know that movie, right?
6: Is it Dumb and Dumber?
0: It is. Yay! That is the best one. Hang on. And for you, sir, we have a $50 Dunkin' gift card. 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
3: One of the brilliant things about that scene is it's sort of a montage, and they keep cutting to Jim Carrey, who's poured the Turbolax into his drink or whatever he had, and he's just going,
0: oh my God. But that that little squeak at the end, and then Jeff Daniels goes,
3: and then the realization that the toilet is broken.
0: Oh my God.
3: Is a classic movie moment. Hope you're not using the toilet in there.
0: Foods to skip and foods that are safe. So all here right. you go. Avoid bagged salad mixes and pre-cut leafy greens.
3: Always the culprit.
0: Oh, fresh no. herbs like basil and cilantro. Raspberries and blackberries as well. And also snow peas and green onions. Green onions are almost always a culprit.
3: Are they in this deal? I wonder what it is about green onions.
0: Remember years ago when Chi-Chi's had that outbreak?
3: That's right.
0: It was the green onion.
2: Well, you don't put cilantro on anything because your wife hates it, but you have your own fresh basil, so you don't have to worry about
0: that. I don't have to worry about that. Yeah, we have an herb garden, so, but if you're buying them from the store, keep that in mind. Now, foods that are safe. Cooked foods, any hot meals, stir fries, stews, all baked goods, generally perfect fine to eat as heat destroys the parasite. Then you have thick peeled fruits. All right, fruits where you discard the rind are safest raw choices. These include bananas, oranges, grapefruits, mangoes, pineapples, and avocados. Canned foods are safe because the thermal processing. Canned vegetables and fruits are safe. And then you have frozen produce. So if you like berries for smoothies, you can cook them down first. It says, example is into jams or sauces, then freeze them or rely on commercial frozen produce. Mm. So those are the suggestions as far as safety goes.
2: Mm. All right.
0: All right. Let's get the good doctor on. I've never in our career shut the doctor out, but I had a plan there.
3: There's just timing we had to work with
0: at the beginning, but we definitely got to bring him on board. You know him from Penn Medicine and Fox 29. Dr. Mike Sirigli. Hey, Dr. Mike.
5: I got to tell you, you guys, you did a fabulous job.
0: Oh, thank you.
5: I'm telling you. You know, speaking of clips, did you ever see Catch Me If You Can?
3: Yeah. Oh, yeah. The Spielberg movie.
5: Leonardo DiCaprio pretending he was a doctor.
3: Yeah.
5: Yeah. You. I'm telling you, I'm going to have you come in my office.
0: Done.
5: I'm going to have you put on the jacket, Dr. Mike, and I'm just going to, if you don't know what to say, just say, I concur.
3: Okay. That's right. What you do. That's the big secret of the medical industry. Just say, I concur.
0: No. Nice.
5: You did cyclist psoriasis. You did. I'm telling you, man, I am impressed.
0: Well, listen.
5: But anyway,
0: question. Well, they have. You know, one of the article things in the article, Dr. Mike, is that you know we haven't really been hit with it yet, at least to an outbreak level. Casey feels that he may have had this. So what? How do you know if you've actually gotten this or not?
5: Well, the only way really to tell is to get stool cultures.
0: Okay.
5: So if someone comes in and they have diarrhea, usually if it's prolonged and someone's worried about it, we'll do stool cultures. We'll check for standard bacteria. We'll check for Clostridium difficile, C. diff, and we'll check for ova and parasites. Now, the funny thing about this one, am I getting feedback, you guys?
3: You're good. No, you're good. You sound good.
5: I'm good, okay, all right. So the bottom line is that with this particular parasite, you have to get the lab, you have to alert them, hey, we may be dealing with cyclosporiasis, and they will do special testing. They'll look under the microscope and see if they see the parasite. Now, before people get all panicked, we have treatment for this. Mm. It's the antibiotic Bactrim, all right? It's treatable, and we also can use things like ciprofloxacin and stuff like that. But if you're immunocompromised or if you are someone who is ill or have cancer, then it can be rather serious. You just have to stay hydrated, so liquid IV, Gatorade, things like that. And if it's not getting better and you get worse, we make the diagnosis and treat you.
3: So let me ask you a question. It's a question, Dr. Mike, that Casey posed just a little while ago. Say two people, he's having the same meal with, you know, his friend or Chuck in this case, and he gets it. Is it sort of a guarantee that both parties will get it, or can someone be, quote unquote, resistant to it?
5: Well, I don't know that you would be resistant to it. It's something that occurs around this time of year, but it's not all that common. But it would depend on whether Chuck ate the same salad or whatever.
3: Yeah.
5: That you know.
3: What if he had
5: the thing? Well, maybe he got enough of a dose of the parasite that he would get sick. Maybe not.
3: Okay.
5: It's kind of the luck of the draw. It's a dose-dependent thing. But look, if you're worried, buy whole heads of lettuce, as you said, Preston. Peel off the top couple of layers and then wash it. Most experts are saying avoid prepackaged salads. Raspberries already have a bad reputation because they can have a lot of bacteria and things there because of the way the structure of a raspberry, the same with blackberries. But right. I wouldn't panic. I would just be a little more careful.
3: Okay.
5: And you'll be okay. We have treatment. We have treatment for
3: so,
5: that.
3: So you also, you brought up the point of the Gatorade. So, and we were talking about this. All that is being expelled from your body the same way if you're vomiting, you're losing electrolytes, correct?
5: Right, and you get dehydrated, which can cause trouble. And then you complicate it by the hot weather, and you're sweating, and you might have a fever, and you feel terrible. You don't feel like eating or drinking much. You've got to stay hydrated, or else you're going to end up in an ER getting intravenous fluids.
3: All right.
5: But you'll feel a lot better if you keep up with your hydration. That's the bottom line.
3: Well, you're speaking comforting words here, because if some people were panicking, because they do make a big thing about it.
0: Sure.
3: And, of course, it gave us a great opportunity to play a whole bunch of diarrhea effects.
0: Yeah, and we're not going to pass
3: really
0: on that.
3: As artists.
5: Listen, I was... Yeah?
3: Go ahead. No, go ahead.
5: That drew me to... you know, I'm P1. I listen all the
3: yes,
5: time.
3: Yes,
5: every single day. But the diarrhea stuff, it really brings it home. It brought me...
3: It's like coming home. It's like mom's warm apple pie. Do you know what's funny, though? Matt, you know, obviously you well know Matt Gord. You're a doctor as well. And he cannot... It's like lightning. It's like daylight to a vampire.
2: Uh-huh.
3: Any of this stuff.
0: The discussion.
3: Yeah, he'll literally plug his ears. Yeah,
0: he hates it. All right, Dr. Mike, we love you. Thank you for the info. Thanks for keeping us alive, bud.
5: Love you guys. Love you. Have a great weekend. Love you.
0: All right, we'll see you. Dr. Mike Seriglianno, of course, giving us the knowledge. So, heads up. He's like, don't panic. Listen, I eat salad every day. I eat salad. I've eaten salad every day for over 5 years. And I'm not going to slow down. I'm just going to,
3: You're a loose cannon, buddy.
0: This guy
3: with the salads.
0: I don't do the bag salads. I cut, my own. Caleb last night, we had a salad for dinner. It's a chicken salad. And I was like, I don't know about the lettuce. And I'm like, you don't have to have it. But yeah.
3: Take a risk. Come on. And we've said many times, and I know this is the kind of conversation we really are drawn to. Given your druthers, I would rather have that than be constipated.
2: Mm-hmm.
3: Absolutely.
0: Yeah, I think
3: absolutely.
0: So. I'm with you. Neither one is fun.
3: Neither one is fun.
0: But yeah, I'm with you. All right, so hope you enjoyed this chat.
7: When you're sliding into first and you're feeling something burst, diarrhea.
0: By the way.
7: Diarrhea. When you're sliding into third and when you just said third, diarrhea.
0: Somebody had texted in and said some people are calling it butthole COVID.
3: Butthole COVID.
0: I like that.
3: Yeah, BHC. Yeah.
0: All right, we are going to take a break and come back in a moment. Some bizarre file stories are on the way. We got a list of guests on the program. We got some stuff to give to you. We'll be back. Stay with us.
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0: Blind Melon on 93.3 WMMR. No rain, my friend. Maybe over the weekend, Saturday, we'll see. It is 7:58. It is indeed a Thursday morning. The Preston and Steve Show, Word of the Week prize. Give that away tomorrow. It's a cool hookup from our friends at Shine Down. They are coming down Thursday, July 23rd, next week. Xfinity Mobile Arena. So if you've been paying attention, getting the letters, maybe you're going to win that prize tomorrow. You got to stick with us. One more to go today and tomorrow, and then one more tomorrow after that. All right, let's take a look at your traffic. Marissa, anything going on?
1: There was an accident on 195 eastbound. This is right at exit 8. The left lane is blocked. We're jammed starting around exit 7. A disabled vehicle has been cleared from 295 northbound at US 30, but we're still jammed up starting at 42. Then we're slowing on the Schuylkill westbound from the Boulevard out to Gladwin, northbound on 95 from Allegheny Avenue out to the Betsy Ross Bridge, and southbound from Cotman to the Vine, and the PA Turnpike westbound between Willow Grove and Fort Washington. 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
0: All right, thanks, Marissa. Mentioning again Mr. Sticky's, because they dropped off a ridiculous amount of sticky buns this morning. But there's a new location, the grand opening Saturday in Lahaska, which is next to Peddler's Village, right next there. The first, if you're one of the first 250 customers on the grand opening this Saturday, you will get a free sticky bun.
2: Yep. And then you're hooked.
0: 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So get that info and get that sticky bun. All right, it's B-File time.
3: Now, Bizarre. 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
0: 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Law enforcement agencies are accustomed to dealing with cat burglars, but now a Maryland police department is saying that it grappled with a cat-wielding bank robber. Oh. Police said that they officers arrested a man suspected of stealing a cat and then taking the animal with him to a PNC bank branch in the local community of Beltsville to rob the establishment on Monday morning.
2: I've got a cat, and I know how to use it.
0: So the cat was returned after the suspect was arrested, the police department said. The agency said no injuries were reported, and it declined to name the suspect or release additional details, saying the case, bound for a spot in the annals of bizarre reported U.S. crimes, remains under investigation. Nonetheless, the social media post from the Beltsville Community Cats Rescue Shelter provided more info. They identified the cat as the center of the alleged botched caper as Magnolia, a 3.5-month-old tuxedo kitten. The shelter recounted how the suspect first snatched Magnolia from her adoption habitat at the store, took her across the parking lot to a PNC branch and tried to use her as an accessory in an attempt to robbery. He had asked the bank manager to hold the kitten while he wrote a note and then handed the note to a teller demanding all the cash.
2: Wow, that's a different approach.
0: Thankfully, the robbery
2: he's got a cat
0: was unsuccessful. The suspect was arrested and Magnolia was found safe and sound in the bank manager's office, where the two had bonded over their shared ordeal.
4: He's a cat.
0: Pat Supplies Plus store employees said that Magnolia's catnapper had come in daily for about 2 weeks and focused on this kitten each time. Finally, on Monday, he managed to use a key to open a cat adoption area and whisked Magnolia away.
2: Don't most bank security guards carry dogs?
0: As of Monday, Magnolia is still waiting to be adopted, but I'm sure after all of this hubbub, somebody's going to snatch her real quick.
2: Now that she's a known felon.
0: Yeah, totally. All right, a Florida tattoo artist is behind bars after allegedly being spotted outside an apartment building at 2:30 a.m. with his pants down, inserting a sex toy into his person.
2: Wow.
5: Oh.
0: Jonathan Nemeth was arrested.
2: Oh, don't mind me.
0: For allegedly for indecent exposure early yesterday morning and booked into the county jail on the misdemeanor rap.
2: What you doing there, buddy?
0: Cops say that a victim took a photo of Nemeth exposing himself in a vulgar manner. When confronted by St. Petersburg police, Nemeth reportedly, quote, admitted to exposing himself outside of the complex where he resides.
2: Wait, take the photo again. The light was behind me.
0: Nemeth is scheduled for an initial court appearance. He was charged earlier this year for exposure of sexual organs, and that case is pending as well.
2: I think it takes a lot of gumption to do something like that in public.
0: Known as Nemo, Nemeth's social media pages showcase tattoos that he has inked on numerous clients. A father of two young boys, Nemeth was sued last year for divorce by his wife.
2: Why? He seems like a catch.
0: Yeah, the matrimonial action is ongoing. According to the court and Florida Department of Corrections records, he has served more than a decade in state prison for narcotics possession, armed robbery, and fraud conviction.
2: Betty, doesn't your husband like to pleasure himself in public?
0: A Florida woman was not happy with the license plate she recently received. Did you see this?
4: I did.
0: It's great.
4: I did.
0: So the letters and numbers she received have a risque message, and the plate has become topic of conversation at her retirement community, where opinions are split. She's 77 years old. Nancy Dello Strito said she went to collect her mail and got a surprise. She found a new license plate with her vehicle registration renewal. She said, I looked at it and I said, I don't think so. So the plate reads SQZA55. But from a distance, those fives look like S's and it looks like it says squeeze ass.
2: I kind of like that.
0: I know. Strito said, I don't think a woman that lives in a senior community that's going to be 77 years next month will be driving around with this plate. And what it has to say.
2: I think it's a positive message.
0: The plate has become the talk of her retirement community, especially among the men. Officials said anyone who is unhappy with the plate can actually turn it in for another one for free. For now, she's keeping the plate, although she is planning to let the state know about it.
2: I would have them change the SQZ to EET.
0: Eat ass. she said that she will see the reaction when she goes public with her new license plate.
2: It's going to be very popular.
0: Mm-hmm. All right, two North Dakota men who say that they were switched at birth at a Grafton, North Dakota hospital in 1988 are suing the medical center after a 2023 DNA test revealed that they had been raised by each other's biological families.
2: Could you imagine learning that far along in life?
0: Yeah, Unity Medical Center denies all allegations in the complaint. For 35 years, Jeremy Morrison and Kyle Blinn lived about a county apart in North Dakota. They celebrated milestones with their families.
2: It's amazing.
0: First words, first steps, birthdays, and life goals. Now, they never knew that they had been living their lives with the wrong identities. Elizabeth O'Toole and Terry Morrison welcomed their son Jeremy early in the morning, January 28, 1988, about 10 hours later. Evelyn Newton and Keith Blinn greeted their new baby, Kyle. They were the only two babies born at the Unity Medical Center in Grafton that
2: day. How do you F that?
0: I know.
2: It's not like they were just an onslaught of babies being born. They had one job to do.
0: The family say they didn't learn the truth until 2023 when Kyle Blinn took a DNA test to learn more about his mother's German heritage.
2: The hospital's going to make it up to him, though. They're giving them free tongue depressors.
5: Oh, that's cool, though. I mean, honestly, though, I wonder how similar their upbringings. Like what if one had rich parents and this beautiful all the toys
2: and the
5: and
2: other
5: everything.
2: One's in the parking lot pleasuring himself.
0: Yeah. Tim O'Keefe, one of the attorneys who's representing the family, said we had all the family members go into a professional facility locally, do paternity tests and DNA tests to determine who is actually related to whom. And the results were overwhelming that these two, now men, were switched at birth when they were babies.
2: But you know, it also does, President, it robs them of potential medical knowledge, you know, that could have benefited them if they knew that there was a history of something in the family.
0: Yeah. One of the men still has his wristband from the hospital with the wrong name on it when he was a baby.
2: That's a keepsake.
0: Yeah, totally. All right, and there you go. That's where we will wrap it up, your bizarre file this morning, friend. All right, we are going to take a break. We have a guest who is scheduled to be here in a little bit. Ron Funches is awesome. He's such a great comedian. He's going to be at Helium Comedy Club tomorrow, Saturday, and Sunday. The early show on Sunday is sold, or Saturday is sold out, so you know the other shows are probably going to sell out too.
2: Yes,
0: so
2: yeah.
0: Keep that in mind. We're going to take a break. Come back with him. Make sure you stay with us.
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6: 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Well, that and Jackie chews all our pens.
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20: 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Woo-hoo! 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Everything that rocks.

0: 93.3 WMMR today. Rocks, Preston, and Steve show. How do, friend? Welcome to the majority of the work week zipping by Thursday morning with us. It's a wonderful thing. We do have a guest who is standing by, so we'll take a look at your traffic, and then we'll welcome him, and we'll get into it all. Marissa, what's going on this morning?
1: We're jammed up on the PA Turnpike westbound from Willow Grove out to Fort Washington, then 95 southbound from Cotman to Vine, and on the northbound side from Girard Avenue to the Betsy Ross Bridge, 76 westbound from the Boulevard out to Gladwin. 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
0: All right, thanks, Marissa. So our next guest back in our studio because he is in town to play Helium Comedy Club tomorrow, Saturday, and a Sunday show. The early show on Saturday has sold out, so you know these other shows are probably going to follow suit. You want to get your tickets now to heliumcomedy.com. He's on the Faithful Tour. Please welcome Ron Funches. To the program. Hello, Ron.
2: Hi.
0: Is the Faithful, is that your legion of fans?
2: I'd say that. It's just me, myself, and it's a reference to the fact that I was on The Traitors, the new season on The Traitors on Peacock this last year.
0: Right.
2: And everybody was mean and a bunch of traitors, and I'm the Faithful.
3: Well, that was, you know, it was funny because I checked out that show a little bit, and it's like, this is really, it was making me nervous, and like, it's too angst-ridden.
2: It is.
3: And knowing you, who is like, to me, is on like a Tom Hanks level of nice, and always like, upbeat and very good. I'm like, what the hell is Ron Funches doing on this thing?
4: Trying to pay my mortgage.
3: Yes. But there's a story that goes along with it, so you're there. And it led to a realization about yourself, correct? Explain what happened.
2: Well, I went there and I was like, okay, I'm going to be very honest and kind and follow these rules and be sweet to people. And then everybody was kind of mean. And then I watched the show back and everybody was like, oh, we think this guy's autistic. And I was like, I don't know about that.
3: Right.
2: But then everybody started saying it. So I was like, I should at least check in on that.
3: And you have an autistic son.
2: I have an autistic son. I've been in the community for over 20 years.
3: Right. Yeah. I've been an advocate. Getting done charities and really worked vigorously, but it sort of provided you. I was listening to an interview with you, and you were talking about it. It provided you like a common ground. Like it's now you're not. I'm removed, but I'm going to help you. I'm
2: in
3: with
2: the pool.
3: You.
2: With, yeah. I'm not just an ally. I'm in there. I'm not just a president. I'm a client.
3: You like the company so much, you bought it. That's cool though, and it's funny because I think, and I was talking to my wife about this years ago. The phrase would be eccentric. Mm-hmm. You know, that person's eccentric, not knowing, you know, what we were actually dealing with. And so there are aspects to it that are I think, that probably drive your comedy, this thing that you have, you know, and that in a way. So as you were dealing with it, did you find you were able to bond more with your son?
2: Yeah, well, I tried.
3: Didn't quite go well. Then.
2: Yeah, I told him, I was like, hey, guess what? Daddy's autistic too. And he was like, yeah, duh.
1: He just realized?
2: Yeah, he was not surprised. But for me, it's just giving me, like, I felt like before I was trying to force myself into a suit that was two sizes too small, trying to fit in or trying to do things that other people felt were more typical. And now I'm just like, okay, if the only show I want to watch is just 2000s wrestling for the rest of my life, that's fine.
3: You were talking about your son, like he downloaded hours and hours of The Price is Right.
2: Yes.
3: Yeah, because he just became massively.
2: And he was just into
3: just
2: the Price
3: loved
2: is
3: The
2: Right.
3: Price is Right.
2: Yeah,
3: there's something wildly wonderful about that.
2: Yeah,
3: you know?
2: He learns a lot about it. He gets into it and becomes an expert of anything that he's interested in. I think the ability to hyper-focus, which I didn't know was what I was doing, has helped me be a better actor, be a better comedian, helped me memorize my lines better, to be able to mask in situations, even though now I don't, you know, sometimes I don't want to. That's been helpful, in my career as well. So I've turned these things that were detriments or can be considered detriments, and I use them in my business.
3: So you're it's like a martial arts concept.
2: Yeah.
3: Using the other person's momentum to your benefit.
2: Absolutely.
0: By the way, side note, casting for The Price is Right is taking place next week here in Philadelphia.
1: Oh,
0: next next Wednesday at Rivers Casino. You can go down in an audition, should you feel the need to do so. Which,
3: listen, it's one of the classics. You know,
4: I want to host that show one day.
5: Well, oh, really?
3: You'd be a great host, a great game show host.
4: I 100% agree.
0: Yeah. Well, we actually have, there's a guy we have a connection with. His name is Ben, and he is on the autism spectrum as well. And he was on The Price is Right, remember?
3: Yeah.
0: He went on there and did really well and loved that experience. So, yeah. Uh-huh.
3: Why not?
5: Yeah, that guy we work with down the hall was just on it, and his episode aired maybe a little less than a month ago. He won a car. He won a car. And then when they get to the showcase, the wheel thing,
0: no, what? It's not a car. It's a new car.
5: But, yeah, unfortunately, the first guy who spun the wheel spun a dollar exactly, you know, so he didn't make it to the showcase showdown. But I would absolutely love to be. I would be terrible on the show. There's not one game, I think that I would excel at. But
3: what would be your preference? What would be your game show preference to host?
2: Really, The Price is Right.
3: The Price is Right. Okay.
2: There you go, one goal of mine, or my own, you know, my own creation would be fun too, but like from Drew Carey, watching him on there, and just the history of that show. I've always been a big fan of that show.
0: Yeah. Have you hosted any type of a game program before?
2: I've hosted a couple cooking shows. Okay. I hosted a game show for a defunct network called Quibi.
3: Quibi, yes. you came here and then left quickly.
2: Yeah, truly. And I've hosted a version of Chopped for Discovery Plus called Chopped 420. So I've hosted different type of reality and game and things. And I hosted did a show for Slip and Slide that got shut down because we gave 40 people explosive diarrhea.
3: That's my kind of game show. Talking about that, the show Traitors, which kind of just came out of nowhere, and it's Alan Cummings, is it right? He's the host?
2: Mm-hmm.
3: Yeah. And he's really good. He's very pleasant.
2: Tremendous.
3: But it's all these Real Housewives that are really, I think, really the acrimonious part. That's what people are tuning in for.
2: Yeah.
3: But so your experience on it, you were kind of voted out early, right?
2: Early-ish. I lasted longer than I thought I would. I made it to like six episodes. So that was pretty cool. It's just a bunch of people that you see on TV and you're like, oh, they look terrible, but I'm sure that's an act. And then you meet them and you're like, no, they're terrible.
3: They're really terrible.
2: They're just terrible people.
3: We had a feeling, yeah. Well, the feeling is that you wouldn't get on a show like that unless you were... I mean, I know there's a whole bunch of it is so performative, but I think also... If you don't have a problem being depicted like a prick, then that says something about you, you know?
2: Truly.
3: Yeah.
1: Did you have any friends on the show? Like Tara Lipinski and Johnny Weir were on your season?
2: Yeah, I like Tara, I like Johnny. They're good people. I like Rob, who won. He's been the coolest, and we did a commercial together, so I love him because I got more money.
3: You were also on the game show, Are You Smarter Than a Celebrity?
2: Yeah.
3: And with Travis Kelce was the
2: Donna,
3: host.
2: Yeah. And then his mom was on The Traitors, and she was so lovely. Yeah. I didn't get my wedding invite, but I understand it was a small venue, Madison Square Garden. There wasn't enough seats.
3: Did you feel slighted?
2: Not until I saw that it was in Madison Square Garden. And then I was like, oh, come on. There's plenty of room.
3: Right. I mean, Preston was saying this morning that Eric Stone Street got an invitation.
2: Yeah,
3: why not you? Yeah,
2: that's insane. Let me in.
3: Was Travis cool? You were relaying a story about getting invited to a Chiefs game, and it was kind of a pleasant experience.
2: Oh, truly, yeah, it's nice. You never know what, you know, especially sometimes you see the people on TV and our sports stars in general, and you're like, oh, they're probably egotistical. And Travis was such the coolest, nicest guy, easy to work with. Was very excited and focused about trying to be a host, and then. By being friends with him and just working with him, he invited me and my whole like group of friends and the people who opened with me to the Chiefs game over Thanksgiving last year, and is one of my son's favorite memories. Ended up being a lock screen on his phone for.
3: Oh, that's awesome!
2: I very much appreciate that.
3: It's interesting because I think you're.

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1: L.A. is basically overrun with comedians and all this stuff. Do you feel part of the collective, or do you feel like an outsider looking in?
2: Me personally, I go in feeling like an outsider, but I took my mom to the Netflix brunch over at the CEO of Netflix's house, which is a fun sentence to say.
1: That's a casual brag, right?
2: Yeah. I mean, it's just reality.
1: Yeah.
2: And I took my mom, and she, because I was like, oh, you know, I didn't tell her where we were going, and I was like, there's going to be the comedians there, and she's just thinking it's going to be comedians of my age group, so she's like, I don't care. Yeah. But then so she walked in, and there's Chris Rock, Dave Chappelle, wow. Sinbad, all these like amazing legends, Earthquake. And so my mom was freaking out. And then the favorite part was like, I was like, whoever you want, go up to him. I'll make sure you get a picture with him.
1: Wow.
2: And then whoever we went up to, whether it was Wanda Sykes or whoever, I really enjoyed the fact that one of the first things out of their mouth was just how like, oh, your son's one. He's like, we love your son. He's such a great comedian and also a good person. And whether they were up here, you know, Dave Chappelle, or if they were just a Comedy Store door guy, they all were like, oh, your son's a good dude. And I was like, oh, I'm okay. People like me more than I think sometimes.
1: Oh, that's great.
0: Did your mom hit it off with anybody? Like get into a few, you know, good conversations that were.
2: Yeah, mostly, you know, like Wanda Sykes and Lunel, you know.
1: Okay. Lunel's great.
2: Yeah, Caroline Ray. She's a big fan of Caroline Ray.
1: Yeah.
2: And then she just mugged and tried to sexually harass Kevin Hart. That she wanted to hug him to her bosom.
1: Is your mom funny?
2: Oh, yeah. Yeah.
1: Is that where you get it from?
2: Yeah, definitely.
1: Yeah, yeah.
2: For sure. She's very, very funny. And then a servant of people, which is, I think, is something I try to do as well. She was worked for the Salvation Army as a nurse, a prison nurse for a while. So.
1: It's funny because you think of that we're talking about being nice and having the nice reputation and so on and so forth. And in entertainment, it can be kind of cutthroat. I mean, have you had some situations where you thought, this is it, I got to get out of this. These aren't my people.
2: Yeah, the traitors.
1: Just basically, the traitors.
2: I was like, okay, I got close enough. You guys, some people, I like just doing art and stuff. You guys just want to be famous. That's different worlds, and you can have this. I don't need to be over there. And it's been a beautiful life. I think that's one of the best life lessons. Not only has it given me a lot of fans, I got off the plane here today, and as soon as I got off the plane, one of the people who were working in the airport saw me, and she gasped. And I was like, that wasn't happening before the traitors. You know, so I'm very appreciative of that. But it's let me focus on like, I like to act. I like to do stand up. But like reality just isn't my
1: voiceover work the whole thing.
2: I love that.
1: I love that distinction. Is that there's people who want to do something that's sort of artistic and create something. There are people who just want to be famous.
2: Yeah.
1: And right now it seems a lot of the shows are favoring the people who just want to be famous.
2: Yeah. Because they're willing to do anything. Not only are they willing to do anything, so they seem wild. They're also more controllable.
1: Yeah.
2: They will. And to listen because they don't have anything, they don't have skills, so they can't go like, oh, I'll just go do something else. They can't go, oh, I'll just go do stand up. They go like, oh, if you want me to do this and you're mad at me, okay, because I need this job.
1: Right. Before we came on, Casey brought up the wrestling, and you're and observed you're a big wrestling fan. You're in Philly, which is a huge wrestling town.
2: ECW.
1: You lost a lot of weight a number of years ago, and but you actually went to a wrestling academy?
2: In California, there's a place called Santino Brothers, which is a well-known academy out there. And I trained, and then I also trained under the Shane Haste, who is a wrestler in New Japan, pro wrestler, and also in the WWE, he was known as Slapjack.
1: Slapjack. And you had ring time.
2: Yeah.
1: How was that?
2: It was so fun. It taught me a lot about acting in my stand-up, because prior to then, I think I was more of a people pleaser, and I wrote more to like have people agree to me or not be mad at me. And when I was wrestling, a lot of people were mad at me because I'm a comedian coming into their space.
1: You're a pretender in their eyes.
2: Exactly. And I learned to like be okay and to like people being mad at me.
1: If you were to pursue it as a full career, foolish. We'll agree to that. But what persona would you be, a villain or would you be a hero?
2: Oh, I'd be a villain for sure.
1: Really?
2: Yeah, just going around poking people in the eyes, throwing salt in their face. That'd be like a real 80s hill.
1: Yeah.
3: All right, so 80s, 90s or the 2000s, do you prefer?
2: I mean, I find great, like just like comedy, there's good stuff of all the types, but I find myself going back and

0: Watching mostly like early 2000s, like okay. A little bit after the Attitude Era, mm-hmm. stuff like that. I mean, I watch a lot of documentaries about wrestling now, like the Jeff Jarrett.
1: There's some great stuff coming out. Mm-hmm. Some really wild stuff. We are big fans of the movie The Wrestler, mm-hmm. the Mickey Rourke.
2: Mm-hmm. Yeah,
1: I mean that, and it shows the darker side, but it still shows. You know, even at a backyard level or the different levels, and we've had everything in this area from yeah. all types of different academies and stuff like that. There's just something that is so purely showbiz about it,
0: yeah,
1: you know?
0: And the passion of it. And I'm always just, I mean, from doing comedy to my life, I just am a big believer and a fan of certain things where either you get it or you don't.
1: Yeah.
0: You know? And for the people who get it, there's such a beautiful world of wrestling. And for the other people, they just go, oh, that's fake. And then you go like, okay, well, it's not for you.
1: Yeah, yeah, totally. Then don't, yeah. It's yeah. like, we've talked about the people who are like, magicians will perform. That's not real. Yeah, of course. You're missing yes. the point.
0: Yeah.
1: The fact that they can make it appear real is the magic.
0: Exactly.
1: Yeah, yeah. you're also a big video gamer, so I have to ask, did you indulge in any of the wrestling video games?
0: Oh, of course.
1: Yeah,
0: from
1: yeah.
0: way back to the current days. Yeah, WCW, NWO, Revenge, the big fan of. Yeah, I love wrestling
1: they
0: games.
1: They were huge.
0: They were so huge.
1: Yeah.
0: I wish there were more like that now. But I'm a big gamer, have been. It was one of the things that my son and I really bond over. He's coming here tomorrow.
1: Great.
0: And we usually will find like a nice local retro game store to go to. Together.
1: You got a ton here.
3: Oh, yeah, yeah, yeah, yeah. Steven sent me a few weeks back the trailer for the new Wolverine game. I don't know if you've seen that
0: yeah.
3: or not. Wow.
0: Yeah.
3: I mean, bloody.
0: Yeah. Mm-hmm.
3: I'm looking forward to it.
0: Oh, it looks really good. I'm excited.
1: Well, I've seen a few of your lists pop up. You have a very cultivated taste about your favorite games. And you mentioned a game that I was not aware of. Hades? Is that the mm-hmm. name of it? And you called that Game of the Year it came out.
0: Yeah, oh, yeah, of course yeah, yeah. it was. Yeah. Yes.
3: Is it about hell? Is it?
0: It's about hell. It's okay. Just a roguelike action game where you play a son of Hades and you gotta go back out and try to kill your dad. It's a hell as old as time. It's who a can't family, relate?
1: It's a family game. So what? All right, I'll ask you the impossible.
0: Mm-hmm.
1: Top three games.
0: Oh. Well, I mean, come off the top of my head, Super Mario Brothers 3, just a classic game for me. You can turn into a statue, you can fly, you can do a bunch of stuff. Marvel vs. Capcom 2 is a game that just personally means a lot to me.
3: It's a fun one.
0: When I was open micing, first starting in comedy, I would waste time by going to this local arcade called Ground Control, and that was like one of the few games I knew I could beat, and so I would spend my like little quarters there because I would usually have like only $5 on me. And I will say Portal 2.
1: Portal's a great...
3: Oh, wow.
1: They're making a movie out of that.
0: I didn't know that.
1: It's a start-and-start kind of thing, and I don't know what the status of it is now. And the movie Backrooms mm-hmm. kind of reminds me visually of the way the mm-hmm. Portal mm-hmm. stuff looks. So, I read... what is it? Call of Duty, Modern Warfare was mm-hmm. another big favorite of you. Do you like the... Preston's current favorite sniper.
3: Oh, Sniper Elite Resistance.
0: Oh, yeah.
3: Yeah, I've played all the That's Sniper bloody. Elite.
0: Oh, wow, you're a psycho.
3: I know, dude. I know. And
4: I know. Like up close X-ray.
3: Brains exploding brains. Or you get a good testicle shot. That's a good one, too. And I play it over and over, Ryan. I don't get tired of it. I mean, you're killing Nazis. Come on.
1: You can kill Nazis. Yeah. That's why Wolfenstein, those games are so great.
0: Oh, those are classic.
1: Those are terrific.
0: Yeah. Give me any type of game where you do that. Are you in Red Dead 2 and you're killing clan members? Oh,
1: yes. You have license to do it. Have you ever been consulted on a game or had the desire to create a game?
0: I would love to do voice work in a game. I would be a character in a game. When I was a kid, like a lot of comedians were doing stuff like that. I remember Dana Gould being this lizard called Gex, which was really cool to me. And so I would love to be a voice in a game. That'd be really cool.
1: What kind would you design? Would it be an RPG? Would it be a...
0: Hopefully, like, X-rated sex game.
1: You take out specific parts of Grand Theft Auto.
0: Yeah.
3: Hey, let me ask you a question, Ron, about doing the voiceover work, because you were in Trolls and Inside Out 2 and a bunch of other things. How do you go about getting work like that? Or do you have an agent actively trying to send your stuff out to people, or do people contact you and say, hey, we'd think, like you to be in this movie.
0: One of the questions I get the most, because a lot of people love voice acting, and if they have unique voices, they want to do it. For me, I'm a rare case. For a lot of people, like, you have to build reels and build a library and then submit it and have people learn. Because I was doing stand-up and people could hear my voice, like, there were people who came out from Disney or other places who came to some of my shows and they would hear my voice. And then they just kind of have a catalog of characters that they think you might be able to fit. And then once after I got my first role, then they knew my voice, and it's just kind of whenever they're like, you might be good for this, they kind of send me out for this. But it was mostly them coming to me, not me like searching it out.
3: That's great.
0: Yeah.
2: Yeah. I like, if I close my eyes, I try to figure out like what type of if character would not like. If I could create a character based solely on your voice.
0: Yeah.
2: If you could create a character solely based on your voice, what would it be?
0: I'd be so many things, because I've been so many things. I could be a king of sharks. I could be a giraffe that poops cupcakes. I could be a little blue dog that lives in the memories of a girl from Inside Out 2. I could do it all.
1: Well, you mentioned that sex game you were talking about.
0: Oh, yeah. And then drop into a deeper tone.
2: I want to see a giraffe that poops cupcakes. That's what I want to see.
3: That's good stuff.
1: Oh, so I have to ask this, because it popped up in some of the information about you, and I think this is kind of cool. When your son turned 21, he's the obviously you have a 3-year-old now as well.
0: I have a four. He's four.
1: 4-year-old.
0: Yeah.
1: And his desire, he was kind of asking about sex and things of that nature. And what did you do?
0: We took him to his first strip club in New Orleans. Within the Vision.
1: Yeah, you took him to a top level.
0: Right? I wouldn't say that.
3: What was his experience like? I mean, what did he think?
0: Oh, you guys will get this, because some people don't. He walks in and he goes, this is like Grand Theft Auto.
1: Oh, yeah. That's so funny. That's a perfect analysis.
0: Yeah. Right.
3: So, question, he's on the autism spectrum. Mm-hmm. Does he have any sensory issues? And was that a problem going into a loud strip club?
0: Not as much anymore.
3: Okay.
0: He used to, and then occasionally he'll still carry his headphones on him to, like,
1: To mute it.
0: Yeah, but he used to have seizures and things like that based off that. But now he's kind of grown out of it a bit. So he didn't have a problem with it. And I just, it was dark and chill. And I took him out a Thursday at 8 p.m. because it was like.
1: Okay, so he was a little bit more quiet.
0: Exactly.
1: Yeah, so there you go. Yeah, I mean, there you go. It's kind of a wild thing. You have between that age gap, so 4 and 21?
0: 4 and 23.
1: 4 and 23.
0: Yeah.
1: So how do you slalom that?
0: I let the 23-year-old watch the 4-year-old.
1: Yeah.
0: And take a nap.
1: Yes. Built-in babysitter.
3: Brilliant.
1: That's how you have to space. That's right. Spacing decades apart, and you got your built-in babysitter.
0: Exactly. Yeah, space my child support apart, too.
2: Where does the 23-year-old live? Because you said
0: he lives with me in my house.
2: Okay, but is that in L.A.?
0: Yeah.
2: Okay, and so he's coming all the way out here to spend the weekend with you?
0: Yeah, I haven't seen him in 6 weeks, and or like two of my best friends, Carmen and Bobby, that moved from L.A. back here. And so they're also like, they love him and he loves them. And so he'd been like, I want to see Carmen and Bobby. And so I told him I'd take him. I didn't know I was going to end up in Budapest for 6 weeks. So he has to come here.
1: What were you in Budapest for?
0: I'm shooting a movie with Arnold Schwarzenegger and Gina Davis and Liam Hemsworth.
1: Dude, that's we should have led with that.
0: I knew that you didn't know. I was going to bring it up.
3: we just watched Gina in The Burrow. On Netflix.
0: She was mad about that.
3: Oh,
0: because they canceled it.
3: Steve said there's a little glimmer of hope right now.
1: Netflix might be reconsidering this because there was such fan blowback. It sat right in the top 10 all the time it was
0: That's
1: on.
0: That's what she said.
1: Yeah. Mm-hmm. It's stupid.
2: And then when it ended, I was like, oh, good. There's going to be another season.
1: Perfectly. You got a bunch of more mature actors showing they can still bring Alfre Woodward and all of these people were doing great stuff.
3: Mm-hmm.
1: So what's this movie?
0: It's called The Kellys. It is Arnold Schwarzenegger's return to action comedy movies. I don't think I can say much more other than the fact that I'm in it and I get to play a fun tech guy named Willie and I got to shoot a gun and that's fun.
1: So Budapest is a destination for a lot of film production.
0: Mm-hmm.
1: And do they have like Pinewood's, their version of like Pinewood's studios or something?
0: Yeah, they have a nice studio there, and it's really cool. My first time there, and it was wild to, like, go there and meet the same exact type of people that I work with, whether it's in LA or New York or Atlanta. You find, like, artsy people or, like, are kind of similar. And so I'd be like, oh, that person looks like a person I worked with in LA. And it was just really cool to see how the city itself really wants, like, production there.
1: It's beautiful, isn't it?
0: Yeah. And how many people will come and watch and sit down. They let us shut down the subway system.
1: Wow. Get this guy out of here.
0: Like, you guys are walking today.
3: So your character uses a gun. Before that, did you have to do any training or anything like that? So
0: no.
3: Nope. Okay.
1: There you go. He's a tech guy using a gun. He doesn't know what to do.
5: Wait, you keep getting typecast as a tech guy because in Loot, you're the IT guy, right?
0: Yep. Mm-hmm.
5: That, your run on season 3, you had like a love interest and your character is really growing. Are we getting any more Loot?
0: I'm not supposed to say.
5: Okay. That was with Maya Rudolph, who I thought it was just the sweetest show. She seems like the sweetest person around.
0: Yeah, she, oh my God. Like, she is such a great leader. And I think any production, you usually find, like, everybody, how everyone acts depends on the top.
1: The lead, yeah.
0: And the way that she handled that show, and everybody was so professional and so happy to be there, but also was like, we need to know our stuff so we can go home to our families, is one of the best work environments I've ever been in. And she, for me personally, she's instilled me with so much confidence, where if Maya Rudolph would come up and, like, pitch jokes and be like, ask me if it's funny.
1: Yeah, oh, wow. That's an honor.
0: And I remember doing it to this day. I was just rehearsing with her. We were just, me and her, just rehearsing. And I just work on the scene. And then they call cut. And then she just leans into me and she goes, damn, you're good at this.
1: Oh, wow.
0: And that has, like, even when I went to go do this thing with them, because it's like, oh, Arnold Schwarzenegger, Liam Hemsworth, Gina Davis, they all, and then I was like, no, Maya said I'm good at this.
1: So that's great.
0: It don't matter.
3: Nice. If you're just tuning in, Ron Funches is in the studio. He's going to be at Helium Comedy Club tomorrow, Saturday, Sunday. I was just, Marissa, if you could pull that back up. I was looking at the casting of this movie, The Kellys, that you're talking about with Arnold Schwarzenegger. Abby Elliott is in the cast.
1: The Bear.
3: Fresh off of The Bear. Chris Elliott's daughter. And she was wonderful in The Bear.
0: Tremendous.
3: Yeah. Did you guys...
0: I love her. She's the best. We got a lot of scenes together. Yeah, she's wonderful. Great actor. Just good person. Good mom. It was a real pleasure working with her.
1: And by the way, she was hilarious on her time on SNL.
0: Yeah,
1: I mean, her dad's Chris Elliott.
0: Yeah.
1: She's obviously going to get it. Do you find stuff that veers a little bit more dramatic you're equally at home in?
0: If it's got heart to it. Like, yeah. I think one of the best things about me is that a lot of my comedy is about my life and my family and my stuff, and it's always had this bit of heart to it. And I'm able to, like, do that in acting a lot easier, I think, better than some, I don't mean rude, but I think a lot of comedians are detached from when they are, like, acting and stuff. And I think because of my life and the things I've been through, it's easier for me to, like, connect with people.
1: To stay connected, yeah. So who is, we were, one of the times you're here, we're talking about some of your inspirations. And you go, like, old school. I mean, you go back to, like, I think, like, Lucille Ball and, mm-hmm. and maybe Red Skelton mentioned, or some of the older comedians. But how did you get, from a kid, were you getting access to that stuff? Or because you got schooled with some of the legends.
0: Yeah, it was just, again, my mom, you know, my mom.
1: Your mom introduced you to?
0: Yeah.
1: Yeah.
0: She loved comedy. She would love art. She was a single mom in the south side of Chicago. So the best thing she could do was take us to free stuff. So she'd take me to museums, take me to concerts. And I remember the first comedian I saw was this comedian named Shucky Ducky, opening for Morris Day in the Time.
1: Wow.
0: And
1: That's a bill.
0: Yeah.
1: Yeah.
0: And I was just like, oh, man, this guy's, like, the way people were laughing and the way he controlled the room just really, like, I was like, this seems powerful.
1: Yeah.
0: And so
1: did you get the bug at that moment?
0: Yeah.
1: Oh, okay.
3: Wow.
1: And everything was moving towards that.
0: Slowly but surely. It took me a while to get started. But, you know, I started when I was 23 after I already had my son. But I knew I loved comedy since I was 5.
3: Did you come up in the scene in Chicago?
0: No, actually, the opposite. I grew up in Chicago and then went to Oregon and started in Portland, Oregon.
1: Oh, okay.
0: Yeah.
1: How was that?
3: What took you there? Yeah. Why? What?
0: It's family.
1: Okay. Mm-hmm.
0: Yeah, right. Going where the family was going. But it turned out to be a great thing. They had a scene that was building there. there but wasn't established.
1: Uh-huh.
0: So everybody was just kind of like doing comedy to do comedy. You only were doing it because you loved it because there was no future in it.
1: Were you on Portlandia?
0: Yeah.
1: Yes, that's right. Yeah, I remember. Yeah, very cool. That show was great.
0: Yeah.
1: And it was kind of indicative of what really the vibe is. So, but all in all, a good experience there?
0: Yeah, truly. Yeah, learned a lot. And yeah, and Portlandia was the first thing I ever acted in. And just a small little cameo, but it gave me the bug in that.
1: Yeah.
0: I didn't know. I was like, oh, I just want to do stand-up. But once I did that, I was like, oh, I think I like acting.
1: Does it take you, is it an arduous process, or does it come easily to you when you're putting together a new set or a new show?
0: I mean, it's just about my life, you know?
1: So you have to live.
0: Yeah, you gotta live.
1: No, we had the same conversation years ago when we were first starting and building the show. We were spending insane amounts of time together. And it's like you had nothing to talk about life because you weren't living a life. You were not. You needed the separation to go experience things.
0: Yeah.
1: And so that helped us dramatically, because if all you're doing is that, yes, you don't have those experiences.
0: Self-referential.
1: Yeah,
0: eating itself. Yeah. No, I have to travel. I like to live life. And then that leads to me writing. Anything I get embarrassed about, anything that bothers me.
3: So, It being about your life, your shows that you do, you know, we do the show every day, and we've been doing it for, you know, 28 years. And there are times, though, where it's like, there's nothing going on in my life right now. Like, I can't think of anything.
1: Yeah.
3: Like, you know, does the same happen to you where you hit these like dips of like, there's nothing really going on right now?
0: Yeah, no, yeah. The dips of inspiration that happen, and then you just kind of like focus on discipline and keep getting up. Like, I went through a divorce the last few years, and there was a couple, I would say a good 2 years, where I was like, I don't think anything's funny.
1: Yeah.
0: Nothing is funny. Well, I don't find anything interesting, but I just kept going up.
2: Well, when something personal like that happens to you, are you asked to, can you not talk about this? You know, like this is, you know, like when it involves somebody other
3: someone
2: than
3: in your life.
2: Somebody in your life that, you know, it's like, oh, this is my business too, and I would prefer that it not be.
0: Well, I mean, that was one of the reasons for the divorce, because I was like, you met me knowing this is.
1: Oh, really?
0: And so now you're trying to tell me what I can and can't talk about.
3: Wow. Right? Okay.
2: Yeah.
3: It's not for everybody.
2: No.
3: Being in a relationship with a performer who is an open book and sharing their life.
0: Well, yeah. And also, I mean, I lead with love. It's not like I was like, oh, my life sucks.
3: But
0: I can't write and be going like, oh, she might not like this.
1: Yeah.
3: No.
1: You're such a nice guy, though. And I take this as a compliment. I would think I would enjoy getting divorced from you.
0: I mean, it would definitely help you financially.
2: But I've gotten in trouble for things I've talked about on this show, and I will, you know, before we go on the air, sometimes it'd be like, don't, you know, for my wife, or do not talk about this on the air. And I recall early on in our days, I recounted a story from my earlier life prior to radio. It was a funny story. I didn't indicate, the story wasn't about me. It was just something that I knew that I had witnessed. And I didn't indicate how I knew these people, where I knew them from, but it was an embarrassing story on them. And boy, did I got in trouble, man.
0: Yeah,
2: that happens.
0: Yeah. Family stuff that's happened with me before. Yeah, for sure. Yeah, I had my whole dad side of my family was mad at me for a year.
1: Wow. Did that get taken out of the act, or was it?
0: It wasn't even an act. It was an interview that I did with the New York Post, where I said I did a joke. I guess I'm going to do it again, so they might be mad. Where I was like, I just come from a mixed background, where like half my family is like doctors and lawyers, and half of my family is gang members and people who say they're rappers but are actually gang members. And they didn't like that joke.
2: Why? Because they're actually rappers?
0: Well, I haven't seen an album yet.
1: that's the deflection, isn't it? Right? I'm not in a gang. I'm just a rapper.
0: Yeah.
1: Oh, man. But you seem sure to know a lot about gang life.
2: Well, I'm so glad to see your star has consistently been rising since the first time we had you on here. And I think that's you know, for the longevity. You know, like, I think your trajectory has been, like, just really, really good and solid. You know what I mean? And so I don't remember the last time we had you in here, but I consistently see your work getting better and your profile raising.
0: Thank you. That's really my focus, is just to get better at my craft. I always, like, I grew up watching martial art movies and stuff like that. And there's this gun, Ip Man, where he was like, okay, great.
1: Ip Man.
0: Yeah.
1: Of course.
0: Where he, like, he didn't even want to compete, right?
1: No.
0: He just wanted to get better.
1: Yeah.
0: And I watched that movie and was like, that's, like, to me, that's.
1: There's a series of movies. Yeah. So what do you think? Okay, I have to ask you this, because that martial arts movies were my thing for forever. What's the greatest martial arts movie of all time? It doesn't have to be with nonstop technique.
0: Yeah.
1: But what, like, I would consider Enter the Dragon.
0: That's going to be the first one out of my mouth.
1: Yeah. Because that really, that just blew it out of the gate. Everyone went nuts for it. Was just a glut of it. But then you have, like, state of the art stuff now, like, Raid.
0: Yeah, the Raid's a great one. Yeah. But, and there's a new one out now. I can't remember the name of it, but I knew when I was in Budapest, they were telling me, they were like, oh, this is the new one.
1: I just bought it.
0: What's it called?
1: It's a father whose daughter, it's basically like, you know, Taken.
0: Uh-huh.
1: The father's daughter's Taken, and he pairs up with a journalist, and they go on a nonstop ass beat down throughout the entire thing, but I think it's a Hong Kong movie.
0: Yeah.
1: So it comes from that element. But
0: I also like Bob Odenkirk's one that he did. That one.
1: Nobody.
0: It was really good.
1: It's terrific.
2: So you're not going to say Sidekicks with Jonathan Brandis and Chuck Norris and Joe Piscopo? All right. So based on this song, do you know what martial arts movie this is from?
6: Okay.
0: I know the song, but I can't remember the movie.
2: It's The Last Dragon.
1: Last Dragon.
0: That's beautiful.
2: Bruce Leroy.
1: Leroy.
0: And also, I mean, come on, Jackie Chan. I mean, if they do another Rush Hour, I want to do that.
1: Jackie Chan. We were talking about, like, Police Story and all those for people aren't familiar with Jackie Chan and Preston, we talk about all the time about just watching him run up two walls is amazing.
3: I love it.
1: We even talk about giving your blood and sweat for a movie career. Watch his original series of films that got him to the dance, and watch the outtakes at the end where he's just careening. I mean, getting injured, really injured.
0: Mm-hmm.
1: But they talk about how those guys, the martial arts guys and those stuntmen, okay, I guess we need a pad for this. Like, they were just like, let's just do this. Because a lot of them came from, like, the Chinese acrobats and opera and all that stuff where they were
0: built for it. The opposite of AI.
1: Yeah. Mm-hmm. It's all that stuff. Are you going to do, how about a martial arts movie for you at some point?
0: Yeah. Please. I mean, I take a lot of training, but sure.
3: Any idea when the, it was the Kellys, you would say, with Arnold? Any idea what the projected release time?
0: I have no
3: date.
0: Idea.
3: 2027, maybe?
0: I would say so. Probably early 2027. Okay. Maybe the fall or fall. Sometime in 2027.
3: All right. We'll call it that for sure. All right. Well, Ron is in town, gang, and you can get tickets for now to his shows at Helium Comedy Club, except for the early one on Saturday. That is sold out.
1: Yep.
3: But you got shows tomorrow night, 7 and 9:15. There's a Saturday 9:30 show and a very rare Sunday show, 7 o'clock. You can get tickets at heliumcomedy.com. Hey, man, thanks for putting the time aside to come by here this morning. We appreciate it. Yeah, it's good to see you.
0: Always a pleasure. Thank you for having me.
3: Ron Funches, everybody. Yeah! On the program. We're going to take a break, and we'll be right back. Make sure you stay with us. Hi, everybody. It's Brent Porsche, and we invite you to tune in to hear a great session we had just a few weeks ago, an acoustic afternoon with Brent Smith and Zach Myers from Shinedown.
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0: Red Hot Chili Peppers. 93.3 WMMR. Everything that rocks. Give it away now. We gave away all our sticky buns earlier. We still have a lot to eat here that our friends from Mr. Sticky's brought by. They have a new location, the grand opening in Lahaska, right next to, you know, Peddler's Village. You got to stop by. If you're one of the first 250 customers on Saturday for the grand opening, you get a free sticky bun.
1: Come on.
0: And if you're one of the first 100 guests at the grand opening as well, you get the Mr. Sticky's Little League Baseball pin as well. So the grand opening is this weekend, Saturday, 7:30 a.m. till 3:30 p.m. right next to Peddler's Village, Mr. Sticky's. We have some guests who are here, but let's take a look at traffic and see how we're doing. Marissa, what's going on this morning?
2: We have a downed pole. This is on the White Horse Pike eastbound at New Freedom Road. The right lane is blocked in that area. We're slowing on the PA Turnpike westbound between Willow Grove and Fort Washington, 95 southbound from Cottman Avenue to the Vine, northbound from Girard out to the Betsy Ross Bridge. And then we're slowing on 76 eastbound from the Boulevard out to Vine and westbound from the Boulevard out to Gladwin. The traffic report is brought to you by Staples. It's the most wonderful time of year at Staples. 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Staples, that was easy. And that's your traffic on 93.3 WMMR.
0: All right, thank you very much, Marissa. So if you ever happen to be in Tokyo and you want to feel like you're at home, there's one place to go. It's a restaurant that specifically caters to the vibe and the taste of Philadelphia.
1: Like as authentically Philadelphian as you can get.
0: We have the owners here in our studio this morning. They were in town for, well, they come in town from time to time, and there was some cool stuff going on at the All-Star celebrations. So we would like to welcome, and I'll do my best. I'm just, you know how bad I am with names. We would like to welcome Tomomi and Kusuke Chujo here this morning. To the Preston and Steve Show.
3: Thank you so much.
0: Did I get your names correct?
3: My name is Tomomi Chujo.
0: Chujo.
4: Yeah, Kosuke and Kosuke Chujo.
0: And Kosuke Chujo. Yeah.
1: All right.
0: Okay, so, and the name of the restaurant. What is the name of the restaurant?
3: Nihonbashi Philly.
0: Nihonbashi Philly.
3: Yeah, Nihonbashi is our neighborhood name.
0: Oh, okay.
1: Is this a neighborhood outside of Tokyo?
3: No. In the Center of Tokyo. Yeah, okay. Near the Tokyo Station.
0: Oh, all right.
3: Yeah.
0: And along with Tomomi and Kusuke is Michelle Freeman, who is here this morning. And she's from Philly, by the way. You're their Philly connection?
5: I am, yeah.
0: Okay.
5: I'm their host and their friend and anything they need.
0: Anything.
5: I'm here.
0: Nice. Very cool.
3: Yeah, she's my younger sister.
0: She's your younger sister?
3: Yeah.
5: Cosmically.
0: Not genetically.
1: From another mother, yeah.
5: That's right.
1: Something.
5: That's right.
0: Okay. So how long has your restaurant been in operation?
3: 15 years.
0: Wow.
3: Yeah.
0: Okay. And while you guys were in town, you came in, the All-Star game was happening, and you took place in a cheesesteak competition.
3: Huh?
0: Tell us about that.
3: About the cheesesteak competition?
0: Yeah, the All-Star Village Cheesesteak championship.
3: Yeah.
0: And you guys won that.
3: Mm-hmm.
0: How about that?
3: First of all, I have to say thank you for give the great opportunity to, you know, attend the competition.
0: Uh-huh.
3: Yeah, because, you know, I wasn't, you know, think that, how can I say it?
5: That you were going to be able to participate.
3: Oh, yeah.
5: People came just to see them at the All-Star Village.
0: I'm sure.
5: They had a whole fan club.
0: Yeah. We have talked about you on our radio program before. There was a story that came out not that long ago that you're having a hard time finding the right kind of cheese in Tokyo, in Japan.
3: Mm-hmm.
0: Is that part of why you came back here to get some cheese?
3: Mm-hmm.
0: It is.
5: The fridge is full of Cooper Sharp.
3: Yeah.
0: Okay.
1: I've heard that you guys have started to make your own cheese whiz.
3: Yeah.
1: Is that correct?
3: Yeah, correct.
1: So you and Kosuke, is it pronounced? So you guys really embraced the notion of the cheesesteak. I think, Kosuke, it was an Italian restaurant before, or different cuisine. And then, but you did... You did your research, like Geno's and Pat's and amounts, and apparently you were traveling with like a scale to weigh things.
3: Yes, exactly.
1: And but you listen, whatever you did, you won this competition.
3: Yeah.
1: So, but it's not only the food, your establishment in Japan,
3: mm-hmm.
1: Koska, you're wearing all Phillies gear right here.
2: Yeah.
1: You guys embrace the Eagles.
2: Yep.
1: And there's apparently like septa maps yep. and things all over the place.
3: Oh, today my creep is a... The bus.
6: She's got a clip for her hair, and it's a septa bus.
7: That's great.
1: So what started the first, Koske, the word is that you were a big fan of Philadelphia music, mm-hmm. and mm-hmm. what artists do you like? What artists do you appreciate?
3: Like
1: Patti LaBelle, I heard.
2: Yeah.
4: Of course, Patti LaBelle.
1: Yeah.
4: Style Sticks.
1: Okay.
4: Yeah.
1: And just Philadelphia culture you just fell in love with.
2: Mm-hmm.
1: How did you get exposed to it?
3: His mother loves, you know, music and, you know, like art or something like that.
1: Right.
3: And then his mother always listened American song, and then he met... Philly Soul.
1: Wow. So Philly Soul, and yet you were off and running, and so you started to love everything.
2: Mm-hmm.
1: Philly, that's so cool.
2: Mm-hmm.
1: That's great.
3: Yeah. At the moment, there's no internet, right?
1: Yeah.
3: And then he went to the, you know, library and taking, you know, he really want to know the background of the music. And then he went to the library and then checking about the history of the Philadelphia.
1: Uh-huh. Wow.
3: And then he found some similarity between Nihonbashi and Philly. So, maybe you saw, what is the similarity? Maybe, I'm going to explain.
1: No, so, yeah, I got it.
3: Yeah. About a century, everything, you know, the things starting from Nihonbashi, first post office, first road, first bank, first station,
1: mm-hmm.
3: everything from starting from Nihonbashi to all Japan.
1: Yeah.
3: And then so he saw, Philadelphia also first print station, first post office. So everything starting from here, right?
1: Uh-huh.
3: And then so he thought, Nihonbashi is a Philly.
1: Okay. So he saw a similarity between your town and Philadelphia.
3: Yes.
1: Oh, that's wild.
3: Yeah.
1: Wow.
3: That's why he chose the name of,
1: isn't that wild?
6: Okay, so that's a great idea, mm-hmm. but it is a restaurant mm-hmm. business, and I know in America the restaurant business is very difficult. Mm-hmm. It's very hard mm-hmm. to keep mm-hmm. and run a successful restaurant. Yeah. When you're taking on American food mm-hmm. in Tokyo,
2: yeah.
6: is that hard to do? Is there much of an a customer base
2: mm-hmm.
6: for American food in mm-hmm. in Tokyo?
3: So Japanese loves America very much.
1: Yeah.
3: Japanese people really loves.
1: Mm-hmm.
3: But they don't know about Philly that much.
1: Okay.
3: Yeah. And then so Turi said it's really hard to, you know, to Japanese customer.
1: Mm-hmm.
3: But, you know, now have to say the Philadelphian people coming to Japan.
1: So tourists,
3: us.
1: Tourists, yeah.
3: not tourists,
1: Philadelphia
3: friends.
1: Okay.
3: Yeah.
1: So other Philadelphians coming there. That can happen. There is in every location.
2: Mm-hmm.
1: A lot of times you'll have there's a couple of Philadelphia Philly based. In fact, there's one in England that's very well known,
2: mm-hmm.
1: and it's for transplants. It's for people who are traveling, and they find kind of a home there.
2: Mm-hmm.
1: And so you guys have very actively looked to put this as much Philly into this as possible. In fact, I was reading an anecdote that apparently.
2: Mm-hmm.
1: You were doing the Eagles chant so loud that mm-hmm. the police came.
3: Every time.
5: Somebody even climbed the pole outside of their restaurant when they won the Super Bowl.
1: Oh, that's
2: wild. They climbed
1: wild.
2: The pole.
6: Yeah. That's awesome.
1: And we heard that you turned away Chiefs fans.
2: Uh-huh.
5: You had a quiz, Tommy. Quiz people.
2: Yeah. To make sure they were fans.
5: Yeah.
6: Really?
1: That is great.
3: So we have to check in, you know, the each one of each person is a, you know, Eagles fan or not. Sometimes, you know, wearing Eagles gear, but, you know, inside is not Philadelphia.
1: Uh-huh.
3: Yeah, we have to check.
2: So you guys have become a hub to watch the games. I mean, how small is your, or how large is your restaurant?
3: How small? Our restaurant is half of this size.
6: It's half the size of our studio.
3: Yeah.
6: Wow.
3: 100... 120 or more people come.
1: That's okay. Still good. That's good.
5: It's an easy start, right? Yeah. You play the games when they are here. So 3 a.m., 2 a.m., 4 a.m.
2: That's what I was
1: going to
2: say.
1: It's live. It's up on the screen here in the studio.
7: Wow.
1: It looks like a nice place.
7: Yeah, it's small, though.
3: First floor. We also have a second floor.
1: Oh, a second floor.
3: Yeah, it's much bigger, but, you know, it's... Yeah, tiny, still tiny face.
5: Only Philadelphians can sign the wall.
7: Okay. So question for you. When do you go home, and do you have enough room in your luggage for us to give you some stuff to take back to your restaurant?
3: Yeah, of course.
7: Yeah? All right, well, hang on.
3: Oh, my gosh. Thank you so much. Oh my god!
6: Casey's bringing around. He's bringing a mural of Super Bowl team.
3: Oh my god! It's a
6: And so we're gonna give that to them, and they can hang that up in the restaurant. And we're giving them a bunch of WMMR tchotchkes.
7: Yeah.
6: Look at that. I'm always really holding happy. It up in the air.
3: Yeah.
6: That's fantastic.
1: Oh, we love this.
3: Thank
1: this is so great.
3: Much.
4: Yeah, so many.
3: I love it.
6: And also, you guys, you make your own rolls. You bake your own bread, right?
3: Mm-hmm.
6: That's got to be a big part of why people love your sandwiches.
1: Well, and I was reading that because of that, you know, you have like 50 a day. Mm-hmm. I mean, you don't have an unlimited supply. So do people wait in line or what's right? I mean, you're taking the care, you're making your own cheese. And what I understand is the beef was the issue too, because... you were trying to select the right beef for the cheesesteak. And what did you eventually end up doing?
3: So the bread I'm making.
1: Yes.
3: And then from the scratch.
1: Right. Mm-hmm.
3: And now, as you can see, my restaurant is super tiny.
1: Yeah.
3: So I made a, you know, basement, and I made it, you know, make my own.
5: Station.
3: Yeah, station. And then, so it's a limited. I can make it 100 roll a day, but have to, you know, roll by
1: you're doing
3: hand.
1: This, you're doing 100, you're turning out 100 a day.
6: Uh-huh. By hand.
1: Wow, yeah. by hands.
3: Yeah. And then, so it's a, you know, limit.
1: Sure.
3: Maximum.
1: Yeah. So that, when you're done, you're done.
3: Mm-hmm.
1: What time do you start your day to make sure you have enough to feed everyone?
3: If I make 100, I'm starting like 11 a.m.
1: Oh, well, that's not bad.
3: You know, I'm making the, you know, dough is before the day.
1: Right. Okay, I got
3: gotcha. You know, the mix and...
6: So it's a multi-day process.
1: Yeah, that makes sense.
3: Yeah.
1: Well, listen, again, you won the award, and everything that we've read about the people who've sampled say it's terrific, your cheesesteak. So good on you.
6: Here's a text that says, I'm a Philadelphian who went to their restaurant in Tokyo last November. It was awesome.
3: Oh.
6: And their cheesesteaks are good and very authentic. Mm-hmm. And then they wrote, the owners rock. As well. So
2: it was a journey to get to an authentic cheesesteak, though, correct? Like when you guys first made them, you were just making it by a photo. Uh-huh. So you're using like a hard baguette bread and you weren't chopping the meat. You were slicing it.
3: Yeah, yeah.
2: So when was the first time that you had an authentic Philly cheesesteak and you learned how to adapt your recipe?
3: Oh, I was, you know, weird checking everything from the, you mean how to learn the cheesesteak?
2: Yeah.
1: Right.
3: Before coming to here, right?
2: Mm-hmm. Mm-hmm.
3: And YouTube.
2: YouTube taught you.
3: Mm-hmm. Yeah. And then the recipe on the website, we checked everything, but you know,
1: that's still amazing that you did so well in replicating something that there you had an authentic Philadelphian saying your cheesesteak is completely authentic. Listen, that is a question that is asked amongst Philadelphians here, which is the best cheesesteak. Mm-hmm. There's no absolute, you know, one leader. Everyone has their own opinion, mm-hmm. but for you to do that's a big undertaking.
3: Thank you.
1: Yeah.
3: But, you know, he really, you know, doesn't want to make it. No, I mean, Japanese people making good food, right?
1: Yeah.
3: And then sometimes, you know, they never had, but they're going to make a good one.
1: Yeah, mm-hmm.
3: But he doesn't want to do that. He won't really want... authentic.
1: Yes.
3: Really authentic.
1: Authentic and consistent. You want, the, yeah, so that when everyone gets that great sandwich when they come.
3: Mm-hmm.
1: Yeah.
3: So, you know, the cheesesteak is a part of the Philadelphia culture. So yeah. He doesn't want to change to customize like a Japanese style.
1: Mm-hmm. That's very, you feel honored that this is taking place, Preston?
6: Well, I do, because there are people in other states who get it wrong here in the United States.
3: We did, you know, the before.
1: Yeah, sure. Yeah.
3: Yeah, because, you know, he hates taking airplanes, so that's why we couldn't come to Philadelphia before the COVID.
1: Mm. Okay. Oh, before COVID, yes.
3: During COVID, we have to close the restaurant. And then, so we have a bunch of time and we are thinking about the future.
1: Yeah.
3: We worried about the future as well. And then this is might be last time. So I said, what you want to do? And he said, I want to make a little cheesesteak. Because, you know, we served, looks like a cheesesteak. I know it's an exact, not authentic.
1: Right.
3: But, you know, how to make it neighborhood cheesesteak.
1: Mm-hmm. Yeah, neighborhood cheesesteak, right, yes.
3: And then so we should go. And then during COVID, we came to here and ate. It would still remember the, you know.
1: So your eyes open.
6: Yeah. He takes a bite and he's like,
3: no. And my friends from Philly, so he ate our cheesesteak, you know, not before the one.
1: Yeah. Uh-huh.
3: The old one.
1: Yes.
3: And he said, oh, it looks like a cheesesteak, but it's not.
1: It's not.
3: It tastes good, but it's not. But what is different? I'm always asking, the bread.
1: It's too
3: too cheesy or something like that. But I don't know that because, you know, never had, so.
1: It's funny to me that you mention it that way because here people argue over the separate ingredients, right down to, you can't have that on a cheesesteak.
3: Yeah.
1: So listen, you might have thought it was an uphill battle, but the fact that you pulled it off is kind of amazing. Mm-hmm. I wanted to ask if this story was true. Did you both meet at the restaurant and that's where you and then got married and the whole thing? So this restaurant is the center of everything for you.
3: Yeah.
1: Yeah.
3: Mm-hmm.
6: Mommy's laughing.
3: Yeah.
6: That's our relationship. Oh my goodness. Yeah. Have any famous Philadelphians come by your restaurant in Tokyo? Yeah. Yes?
3: Mm-hmm.
6: Who has come by?
3: Legendary Roots and Heavy Slime, Eric.
2: So these are a lot of artists in the city and chefs in the city.
3: Espo, Stephen Powers.
6: Okay.
3: And Jesse Ito.
1: Craig LeBon. Wow.
3: And I forgot his name always. The drama.
8: Jonathan Blake.
3: Jonathan Blake.
8: Yeah, jazz
3: music.
6: Okay.
3: Yeah.
6: Okay.
1: So that had to be wild.
6: That's neat.
1: So let me ask you, with the success of the cheesesteak that you're doing, would you take on something like a Philadelphia pretzel?
3: Oh, yeah, I make it.
1: Oh, you
6: do? Make it. Okay.
3: And tomato pie as well.
5: And tomato pie. Yeah.
6: And tomato pie.
1: Yeah.
6: Oh, that's great.
3: Thank you so much.
5: Tasty cake ice cream.
3: Oh, yeah. So tasty cake is expired date is too fast. I'm putting in the fridge and then cut them and mix the ice cream. You know, you should try. It's really, really yum.
1: Okay.
3: Mm-hmm.
1: Okay.
3: And the vanilla ice, mix them and then in the fridge.
1: What I love is you're doing this in a very small area and you set up sort of your laboratory, cooking laboratory. Mm-hmm. But I remember a place I used to go to that would make great food, and it was a very small place, and the woman cooked like on just a hot plate, but it was sensational. It sounds like you've got the same sort of thing going on.
3: Yeah.
1: Yeah.
3: But, you know, we just changed a little bit the equipment. So he got, you know, a little bit more bigger.
1: Right.
3: Just a little bit bigger. If compared with here, it's a big grill, but our, you know, country doesn't have a big
1: Right.
5: Space, limited space.
1: Yeah. So what I've seen, and to visit Japan is one of my dreams, is to go into,
3: Please come.
1: Yes, I definitely want to go. But from what I've seen, you have many smaller restaurants, like side by side by side by side.
3: Yeah,
1: and that's your situation, correct?
3: Yeah.
1: Oh, wow. Okay.
3: It isn't normal. For us, it's

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1: How to pay the money for the
2: Yeah, a lot. When are you going back to Japan?
3: This Sunday.
2: Oh, you sound sad.
3: Yeah, I want to stay more. Truly say, I want to live in here.
2: You want to live here?
3: Yeah. It's lovely.
2: Oh,
3: the people are nice.
4: We need you in Japan holding up our end over there because I don't think we could have better ambassadors over in Japan than you guys.
3: Uh-huh.
4: Yeah. So, but I mean, do you think at some point you'll start visiting more frequently or more often?
3: Oh.
4: Philadelphia, coming back more often.
5: This is their third time here this year, which is
4: unprecedented. Yeah. Well, then you listen. At one time, we hope to at least try your cheesesteaks ourselves.
2: Yes.
4: You know, yeah. See how we can arrange that.
2: We can do a live show and
5: maybe next time.
2: We'll go to Japan.
6: So you guys have cooked at the Eagles practice facility.
3: Uh-huh.
6: You cooked during the biggest cheesesteak. You made a cheesesteak at the Village. Congratulations, you guys won that award. Do you have any plans in the future? Is there anything like for an Eagles game or anything?
3: It's okay to say that it's MLB.
5: So one of the prizes for the winning team is they're going to be featured on the Angelo's menu for one.
2: Oh, that's great.
5: Yeah,
2: nice.
5: So the details are being worked out, but that was one of the awarded prizes for them.
2: Excellent. Okay. Yeah.
0: Well, we're very happy for your success.
3: It's
0: just great that our city spoke to you, both of you, and has become this important part of your life, and that you're, you know, showing how awesome it is in Tokyo.
4: Well, what you're doing helps us remember and love our city more. So that's a wonderful gift you're giving to us.
3: Oh, yeah.
0: And by the way, Tomomi was nervous to come on the radio.
7: You're doing great.
1: Thank you so much.
0: Yeah. You did wonderful.
1: Because I ate the
0: Mr.
1: Sticky's. Yes. Now I'm sugar high, so I can't do very well.
0: That's great.
4: The problem is getting Koskatus shut up.
7: Sorry.
0: Well, no, thank you for coming by here today.
1: I'm pleasure to be here. He also...
0: Thank you. And we hope to maybe visit someday, and please come back again sometime.
1: Oh, yeah.
0: All right.
1: Definitely coming back.
4: Oh, always welcome.
0: Wonderful.
1: Oh, thank you so much.
0: Wonderful to meet you guys. Thank you so much.
1: Yeah. Just one thing.
0: Yes.
1: He want to say thank you to you all, you know, Philadelphian people. So just say thank you.
8: Yes, thank you. I love Philadelphia.
0: Oh, we got to end on that. That's excellent. Thank you so much, Mommy and Kusuke, and
1: thank
0: also Michelle.
1: So
0: thank you for being here. Great to have you guys here. That is awesome.
7: Yeah.
0: All right. We're gonna take a break. We're going to come back in just a moment. Make sure you stay with us.
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0: Reed on 93.3 WMMR with Haya. Preston and Steve Show. Temp's going to go a little higher today. Yeah, just a little bit. Getting up to 95. Woo! Not higher than yesterday, just higher than it is now. But we will be stepping down the temps over the next couple days. High tomorrow, 90. High on Saturday at 80. Maybe some thunderstorms. But today, we've also have this lovely haze from the wildfires up north. So just be aware if you've got, you know, breathing issues and stuff like that. They're saying to be cautious, not only with the smoke, but the humidity, everything. We have a final look at traffic. Going to get it now. Marissa, what's happening?
1: A downpull on Route 30 at New Freedom Road has the right lane blocked. We have a disabled truck on 95 northbound. It's right at the Betsy Ross Bridge. The right lane is blocked. We're jammed starting at Girard. More road construction. This is on 95 northbound at Marsh Road, and the right lane is closed in that area. We're slowing on the Vine westbound from 95 out to Broad Street, Schuylkill westbound from City Avenue to Gladwin, and then the Commodore Barry Bridge, that road construction has begun. The traffic report is brought to you by Staples. It's the most wonderful time of year at Staples. They've got back to school supplies as low as 25 cents, up to 40% off select tech and more at staples.com/back to school. Staples, that was easy. And that's your traffic on 93.3 WMMR.
0: Before we get into the bizarre file, there's a couple plugs I want to mention here. I meant to get to these earlier this morning, and my apologies, but we got our friend Elena from the Red Cross.
2: Yes.
0: Reached out to us, and she had said that they're experiencing an emergency blood shortage. She said nationally, donations during the last month of June were down about 25%. She said, while the Presidency Blood Drive helps our region out a lot every summer, Philly regional hospitals use more blood than we are able to collect locally, so we depend on blood collected in other parts of the United States to supplement. And they've sent out a press release and a public service announcement that it's an emergency shortage and are hoping that we could give them a plug and urge people to head out and schedule a donation.
2: So if you donated at the blood drive, are we now eligible?
0: I don't think so. It's 56 days.
2: Right.
0: And blood drive was, when was that? It was not that long ago. It hasn't been, you know, you got to be roughly 2 months out in order to donate again. So I'm reaching out to people who maybe missed our the window with our blood drive,
2: right.
0: But they are in a bad spot. Even though we had, you know, a ridiculous amount of donors, it still is an issue, you know, with what's going on as far as people needing the blood. So if you can get out and donate, please do. Please make an appointment. It's easy. 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
2: Yes.
0: RedCrossBlood.org, and you can make a donation and set that up.
1: Friday, August 14th will be 56 days from our blood drive.
0: Okay.
1: June 19th. So donate before then if you can. Anybody who wasn't able to donate, and then everybody else, make an appointment for them.
0: All right. Let's see. Speaking of that, here's a perfect opportunity for you. There is a blood drive hosted by the Bucksmont Roller Derby. And it is next Thursday, July 30th, from 1 to 6 p.m. Wait, is that next Thursday or the following?
3: That's two Thursdays.
0: So Tuesday, Thursdays from now. So 1 to 6 p.m., and it will be, it's at Inline 309.
2: Well, there you go.
0: It's a place where Caleb used to work, my youngest. And so that is going to be on Thursday, July 30th. And if you, and I don't know if there is an actual roller derby happening at the blood drive or not, but they are putting this on. So I wanted to share that. And that was from Danielle, who reached out to me and wanted to put that out. And you can go to redcrossblood.org and get the information on that too. So Thursday, July 30th, 1 to 6 p.m. at Inline 309. Here's another plug. This is from, I get these, and sometimes they're like 2-3 months out from the event, and then I set them aside.
2: I know.
0: Until it gets a little bit closer.
2: You don't want to be so far out that everyone forgets.
0: Yeah. So this is a charity golf event and will benefit the Wrap Room Parent to Parent, which is a support group for families that have lost a loved one due to addiction. Mm-hmm. And addiction treatment support is crucial because it provides the necessary tools and resources to help individuals overcome the challenges of addiction. And it's also a family disease. Okay. So it's, you know, there's people that are family members, need support as well. Tribe Investive provides support and treatment for recovering addicts or alcoholics, and Wrap Room supports the families and addicts of addicts who couldn't find their way to recovery. So there is a golf outing coming up, and this will be on the 24th of August. So you got a little bit of time here. It starts at 10 a.m., and it is a sober charity golf event, and it will be at Little Mill Country Club in Marlton, New Jersey. And you get breakfast, lunch, dinner, and all that for attendees. So you can do a quick search on Tribe. Hang on a second here, folks. I'm sorry I'm so scattered.
2: No, you have a lot of information to impart. It's okay.
0: Scattered with this. But Marissa, did we get a link to that? I'm sure I sent it to you.
1: I believe so. If you go to WMR.com and go to the events page, you said it was August 24th. So we're sliding down. And yes, it is right here on the front page of that.
0: Great. Thank you. So... WMMR.com and events. And then one more, and this one is this weekend. This is from Tracy Michael. I'm not sure how to pronounce correctly. She's with the adoption. She's the adoption coordinator at Phoenix Animal Rescue. And she writes, hi, Grandma. And hi to the President and Steve Morning Crew. She has an event. I was hoping you may be able to help us spread the word about an upcoming adoption event. Giving a quick on-air mention, we'd be incredibly grateful for any support you can provide. And Casey, I have a request for you as I'm mentioning this. Do we have the old butt plug song?
3: I do.
0: We haven't played that in a long time. So it is Sunday, July 19th, the adoption event, 1 to 4 p.m. at Shaler Brewing Company in Reading. And she said we'll have adoptable dogs of all sizes, ages, and personalities looking to meet their forever families. It's a great opportunity for the community to enjoy a meal, relax, and spend some time getting to know some wonderful dogs in need of loving homes. Thank you for considering our request and for supporting local animal rescue efforts. And let me know if you need any additional information. That is from Tracy. So, Tracy, we are happy to pass that info along and hit it, Case.

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1: Beautiful.
0: All right, it is Bizarre File time.
2: Bizarre. WMMR presents Bizarre. Kristen and Steve's Bizarre, Bizarre File.
0: 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This video is priceless. A Texas woman accidentally flooded her living room while practicing her pole dancing.
3: The footage is hilarious.
0: Asha Gilbert was working the pole in her Houston apartment, following along to a video tutorial on her TV, when the pole suddenly dislodged from the ceiling and it hit a ceiling sprinkler. It knocks it off, and I mean, the flooding starts immediately. Over the place. She said, I went into shock. I was completely stunned. My main concern was for my dog, she said. Asha and her panicked dog managed to make it outside as the fire trucks had rolled up. All's well that ends well, though, because she actually made fun of her own pole dancing blunder, participating in the Netflix documentary called Trending, Taking Over Socials, I believe. And so you'll be able to see it on that. But I mean, at the point where it knocks the sprinkler off of the ceiling, it's like, what do you do?
3: You can't.
0: There's nothing you can do.
3: I mean, run and turn off the water, you know, right? That feeds into it, right?
1: I wouldn't even know where to go.
0: I have a feeling it was in an apartment, complex. Oh, so right. It's like, you got to get a hold of somebody in management and have them serve. I mean, but that's just, everything you own in that room is gone at that point.
3: So, wow. Case, in your house, you don't know where the main water is? The main line? I'm not confident, you know.
1: There's two. Okay. Listen, I know where to shut off the water for my hoses. I have a hose in the front of the house and a hose in the back of the house. I can shut those off.
3: Right.
1: I don't know where the other one is.
0: All right. Yeah, you might want to find that.
1: I don't plan on doing any pole dancing.
0: Well, I think you should.
1: Yeah.
0: All right. An Orlando man was arrested after officers said he picked up an 8-year-old girl near a hotel pool and ran when her family confronted him.
3: Well, that's horrifying.
0: But it gets even more weird. Police had responded Friday night after receiving reports about the incident. Upon arrival, they learned from witnesses that the man identified as Rodney Bowie, who was not a guest at the hotel, had approached the gated pool area, picked up the girl, turned away from the pool while she was still in his arms. Bowie was confronted by several family members of the victim, resulting in him releasing the girl and fleeing on foot. But while he fled, another man told him to stop running, and Bowie soon began doing push-ups in front of a nearby car wash, witnesses said.
3: Maybe they won't notice.
0: So the guy stopped running.
3: I abducted a child, but if I do push-ups, no one will notice.
0: The man restrained Bowie until police officers arrived on the scene, and he was charged with false imprisonment of a child.
3: Oh, so. I never take a child. I do push-ups.
0: Yes. He just decided, for whatever reason, that was the thing to do. All right, in Georgia, the Hall County Sheriff's Office said a man and his wife are both in the county jail, facing a slew of charges related to methamphetamine and child cruelty. Deputies went to the home of Adam and Brittany Hollis on Wednesday to serve a search warrant for a drug investigation. At the Hollis home, investigators found the husband and wife in a shed on the property, telling them that we were there for a lawful search. The Hollises refused to open the door. According to the sheriff's office, investigators at the scene learned that Adam Hollis was inside the shed burning methamphetamine in a toaster oven to try to destroy evidence as his wife tried to delay deputies coming inside.
3: But honestly, if you use a toaster oven, it gets really nice and crispy. Yeah.
0: When they pushed through the door, Hollis moved toward the door armed with a running chainsaw with the blade actively moving.
3: Wow.
0: But he dropped it when ordered and no one was hurt.
3: Do you keep your chainsaw next to your toaster oven?
0: No, I keep it in the bathroom.
3: Okay.
0: Yeah. So when they continue searching the property, deputies found a variety of different narcotics, including meth, assorted pills, marijuana. Despite all of the drugs, deputies said that they found they were all packaged for sale. At the home of the property, deputies also found the couple's child, who is younger than 14, alone inside. The home had no power, and on all the floors, including the child's bedroom, were covered in excrement.
3: I don't think I'd like that.
0: The Hollises both face a myriad of felony charges.
3: Not the least of which is poor housekeeping.
0: An 81-year-old man faces a criminal citation after authorities say he shot at a black bear without a justifiable reason.
4: The hell did I do?
0: The Minnesota Department of Natural Resources cited Dwight Joseph Brown with taking big game outside the legal hunting season. According to the citation, authorities received a report of someone shooting at a bear in a neighborhood. Conservation Officer Jim Guida responded and found no evidence a bear had caused any property damage. The animal was on someone else's property and not a substantial threat. The shooter had indicated the quote, the bear had indicated the bear had, quote, looked at him.
3: No, you can't do that.
0: The bear wasn't found.
4: What the hell did I do?
0: And authorities don't know whether it was injured. A handgun and ammunition were seized as evidence.
4: Trust me, pal, you're not much to look at.
0: Brown said that he was driving a garden tractor into his garage when he spotted the bear standing at the edge of his driveway.
4: He said, driving a garden tractor doing I go to hell.
0: He said that he shot at the animal to scare it, but didn't hit it, and the bear ran into the woods. Brown said he lives, quote, in the country, and there was no chance of him hitting other houses. But a neighbor yelled at him and called authorities. He said, I'm not happy with my neighbor. Minnesota law allows people to kill nuisance bears only in limited circumstances, such as when they're causing a significant property damage or posing an immediate danger to people or animals.
4: You're the nuisance, you dumbass goober.
0: Damage to bird feeders or unsecured garbage cans are not legitimate reasons. And in this case, there was no evidence a bear damaged property or is behaving aggressively. He only looked at him.
3: Well, you know, that's reason enough.
0: And that is what I have in the bizarre file for you today. Before we wrap up, Casey brought something in here.
1: Yeah, well, Ryan brought it to me. I don't want to take all the credit here.
0: Oh, we got a gift from our friends, the Chujos, who are here from Tokyo.
3: Ah.
0: And they brought us a little gift here.
3: Oh.
0: It's wrapped. You want me to open it?
3: Yes, please. Yeah.
0: Okay. We did get some of these colored pens that they gave us from Japan.
3: They're just an adorable couple.
0: Yeah,
3: they're wonderful. I believe they're kids, perhaps.
5: Yeah. No, those are some of the people that work at the shop.
3: Oh, well, they were wonderful as well.
5: Yeah.
0: All right, this is unagi pie.
3: Unagi pie.
0: It says a snack for knights.
1: Okay, wait.
0: Underneath it. N-I-G-H-T-S. Not
3: feudal knights.
0: Yeah, not those kind of knights.
3: And serfs.
0: Oh, okay. So this is... Yeah, these are little individually wrapped treats. They appear to be some kind of a cookie.
1: But unagi is like sushi, right? That's raw fish.
3: So that's a raw fish cookie?
5: Sushimi or something?
1: Sushimi, yeah.
5: And nigiri.
0: Nigiri, yeah.
5: Yes.
0: All right, hang on. Well, I'm going to open one of these.
3: You got to try it now. I love something and it's sort of an international delicacy, and it's sealed like medical waste.
0: If it is fish-based, I don't want nothing to do with it.
1: Well, you're going to have to take the first bite.
0: I will. Oh, hang on. These are all tightly,
3: yeah, man,
0: individually wrapped.
3: Well,
0: no, it smells like cookie.
1: Okay.
0: It smells like a damn good cookie.
3: It's a fish cookie.
1: Yeah.
3: Thumbs up. Okay. Here we go, Steve.
1: All right.
3: Thanks to the... There we go.
0: Mercy, you want one?
5: Yeah, of course.
0: Coming over. Yeah. Oh, that's good.
5: Thank you.
1: Yeah, I want one.
0: Ooh. Yeah, totally. All right. Thank you, guys. They were so sweet. It was really, really nice.
1: Dude, and then they met Matt Cord. It was adorable.
3: Because they're Philadelphia sports fans.
1: Mm-hmm. Yeah.
3: You know?
1: And that's a legend.
0: And so they're aware of Matt?
1: Yeah.
0: That's cool.
1: Yep.
0: All right, let's take a break. We'll come back and we still have lesson question, trash and music news coming up. So you might win something. Stay right there. We'll return in a moment.
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0: still love the ending of that song. Come on, man. 93.3 WMMR. Lalero Smith for you this morning. 11 minutes after 10 o'clock. Glad you've been on board with us today. We did all kinds of stuff. Gave away a lot of sticky buns.
1: Sure did.
0: And I want to mention again that Mr. Sticky's has a grand opening. It is right next to Peddler's Village, new location in Lahaska in Bucks County. And the grand opening is going to be on Saturday, 7:30 to 3:30 p.m. And first 250 customers are going to get a free sticky bun. And warning, Mr. Sticky's is extremely addictive. So thanks
2: to
0: somebody
2: real sticky, icky, icky. Ooh-wee.
0: Bringing all them goodies by here this morning. All right, so it's lesson question time. We will give away a 4-pack of tickets to the Elmwood Park Zoo if you can answer this question. I'm going way back to early.
1: In the Wayback Machine?
0: Way back to 6:15 this morning.
3: Damn. Wow.
0: Just as we got started. It's what it says, 6:15. Maybe it's a little, it wasn't quite as... Well, I don't know. Well, anyway, yeah, it was that early.
3: Yeah.
0: Who's the boss of Johnny Gabagool? Come on. Uh-huh. I hope we still have people that were listening at 6:15 this morning. It might be a bit of a stretch because that's totally, you know, that's a different chunk of the day. 610-660-9333. If you know who the boss of Johnny Gabagool is, call now and we'll see if you can get the prize.
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0: All right, let's get some stories. Why not? Steve, what's going on this morning?
1: You got him, Preston. People magazine reporting that the relationship between Prince William and Prince Harry is, quote, very, very broken. In fact, to ensure separation during Harry's visit, William painted a white line down the center of Buckingham Palace.
2: Hey, hey.
1: It seems just so petty. The woman who recorded a confrontation with Shia LaBeouf in a grocery parking lot has been arrested and booked on charges of stalking him. Fun fact. Being officially recognized as a Shia LaBeouf stalker now guarantees Alyssa Couture the title of craziest person on earth.
3: Yeah.
1: And finally, NFL star Stephon Diggs denying claims that a man suing him for sexual assault who says Diggs pulled his penis out while they were socializing. The plaintiff, Christopher Griffith, is remaining adamant, saying he can accurately describe Diggs' penis right down to the mustache and monocle. And that's your Hollywood Track.
0: All righty, we got to see if we can indeed get an answer. Looks like I believe we might. Who is the boss of Johnny Gabagool? And we're going to go to Kyle. Yo, Kyle, good morning, brother.
6: Hey, you guys rock.
0: Thanks, man. Appreciate that. All right, do you know who the boss of Johnny Gabagool is?
6: It's Larry Lasagna.
0: Yes. Hang on, Kyle. As you, sir, are going to get a 4-pack of tickets to the Elmwood Park Zoo, you can feed a giraffe, come face-to-face with a jaguar, cool off with a drink at Zoo Brew at Elmwood Park Zoo. 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All right.
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0: Yeah! Oh. All right, we will start with one about Jack White. Made his New York City concert a family affair during the first of two shows at the Brooklyn Paramount on Saturday. He brought out his daughter, Scarlett, to play bass on the White Stripes songs Canon and Black Math.
1: Huh.
0: Between the two, she also joined him on the blues standard John the Revelator. White loaded the set list with songs from his new solo album called Frozen Charlotte, which he dropped on Friday, by the way, with along with White Stripes classics like Hotel Yorba and Icky Thump, closing the night with Seven Nation Army. White is known for his non-set list rule and chooses songs on the fly. I did not know that about him. Scarlett, his daughter, and ex-wife Karen Elson has joined him on stage before, and there's a video that he posted of her playing Canon if you want to seek that out. Beck is back with his first new album in 7 years. The loser artist announced Ride Lonesome, his 15th studio album and first full length of new material since 2019's Hyperspace, due out September 18th through Capitol Records. Along with the release date, he shared a new single called In the Night, which is a warm, haunting folk rock song with a lush string arrangement and a video starring French actor Denis Levant. The 12-track album leans into the stripped-back acoustic sound of his beloved record Sea Change and Morning Phase, reuniting Beck with the musicians from those albums and mixer Nigel Godrich. Beck said the chemistry felt deeper this time, revisiting a familiar place while feeding new emotional textures. He also kicked off his 25-date North American Ride Lonesome Tour September 16th in Vancouver. U2 is one of the few artists who have reached the Spotify Billions Club more than once. I still haven't found what I'm looking for. Passed a billion streams on Tuesday and is the band's second track to reach 1 billion streams on Spotify, following With or Without You. That achieved the same feat 2 years ago.
1: A billion streams, that's pretty wild.
0: Yeah, both tracks come from the band's, of course, 1987 amazing album, The Joshua Tree. And then, let me see, do I have one more? No, I got two more.
1: Yeah, two more.
0: Yeah. It's been 45 years since Phil Collins temporarily busted out of Genesis to launch his own highly successful solo career. His 1981 debut, Face Value, is being commemorated with an extended 45th anniversary box set. It's a 4-LP deluxe vinyl box set that includes a remaster of the original album, plus rare and unreleased live recordings, demos, and outtakes, along with the announcement a live performance from 1982 of You Know What I Mean was released. Face Value, the full value, comes out on September 18th, and that's where In the Air Tonight came out. A lot of the other songs I don't really know by looking at the titles.
1: Those first two Phil Collins solo albums still had enough of the aggressive Genesis aspect to them, but with his own voice, obviously. They're great albums.
0: All right, and then finally, a collection of early David Bowie songs, some that have never been officially released, is on the way. The Shel Talmy Recordings is a collection of 21 songs made before Bowie's 1967 self-titled debut, and included 10 previously unreleased songs recorded in 1965 when he was still going by his birth name, David Jones.
1: He was still in his biscuit stage, correct?
3: Taste the biscuit. Taste the goodness.
1: Definitely, may have been.
0: The album consists of solo recordings as well as tracks recorded with his early bands, Davy Jones and the Lower Third and the Manish Boys. And it also features early contributions by guitarist Jimmy Page, who was a session musician at the time.
1: But Jimmy Page started as a session musician when he was 16, right?
0: Mm-hmm. Might have been 15 or 14.
1: Yeah.
0: The keyboardist Nicky Hopkins, who'd go on to perform with the Beatles and the Rolling Stones and many others. The Shel Talmy Recordings will be available everywhere on September 18th. And that's what I got in music news for you. All right, we'll take a break. We'll get back in a moment. Get the letter of the day. Matt Cord is here. He'll get it for us. And we'll see you that much closer to winning a Word of the Week prize, which you give away tomorrow. We'll be right back.
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0: wrapping us up on 93.3 WMMR. We are at the end of the program, dear friend, at 10:28 on this Thursday morning. Hot one today, 95, the high. Humidity level's still up there, and smoke is an issue. The wildfires up north, and you can see it in the kind of haziness that we have. You can smell it. You can even taste a little bit of it if you try hard enough.
1: Of course you can. Why not experience it all? If you miss Canada or thinking about taking a trip there, you can eat a little bit of it right now.
0: Yes, you can. I would like to take a moment to thank a few people, thanking our guests who came by. We had comedian Ron Funches here. Ron is great. Yeah. He's at Helium Comedy Club tomorrow, Saturday, Sunday. The early Saturday show sold out. You can go to heliumcomedy.com and get your tickets. And we had a great visit from Tomomi and Kutsuk Chujo, who were here this morning. And I know I butchered the names, but they are the owners of Nihonbashi Philly in Tokyo. And it is a Philadelphia-specific restaurant.

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1: Their passion for Philadelphia is so amazing and so sincere. It's just, it makes you feel good.
2: And they associated their area, the town that Kotsu is from, and I know I'm messing that up.
1: Is it Kosei?
2: Kosei. I'm not really sure. I wrote it down phonetically. But in that it had similarities to Philadelphia in that a lot of firsts in Japan happened there, like a lot of firsts in the United States happened here in Philadelphia with the post office.
1: Right.
2: And things like the Navy and things like that. So it was really cool to hear why they chose this region as a place to be represented there.
1: There was a wonderful moment as they were departing, and Casey was giving them shirts. He goes, I don't know if you want this one. This is more me. And it was a Delco T-shirt. And she goes, oh!
2: Yeah, she was freaking out.
1: Yeah.
2: So it was great. And also, thank you to Mr. Stickies.
1: Yay!
2: Bring him by the good. And they, by the way, they loved Mr. Stickies.
1: Yes, they did.
2: And they are, they got a new location. It's a grand opening. It's happening this Saturday at Lahaska, and in Lahaska, Bucks County, which is right next to Peddler's Village. And if you stop by on Saturday for the grand opening, it starts at 7:30, goes to 3:30. If you're one of the first 250 customers, you get a free sticky bun while you come by there, too. So thank you. You can go to MrStickiesBuns.com to get all the details. And Matt Cord is here. You spent some time with our Japanese guests earlier.
3: So nice. Yeah. And they loved hip-hop, the mascot.
1: Oh,
3: They saw the cutout. And they're like, hip hop. And then Casey said, I used to work for the Sixers. And then we got a picture together. And they're huge Philly sports fans. Yeah. She was like, the new mascot, Franklin. Yeah, not so much.
1: Well,
3: they loved hip hop.
2: We were taking a picture. And immediately when they go 3, 2, 1, they go Birds.
3: Well, yes! With hip hop, they're going 10, 9, 8, 7, 6.
1: No
3: like,
1: way.
3: They knew that song.
2: That's crazy.
3: I have an announcement to make.
1: You do.
3: Yesterday, my wife Patty Ann and I became grandparents.
1: What?
3: Yes.
2: Grandparents.
3: Yeah. My daughter-in-law Katie and stepson Jimmy gave birth to a baby boy yesterday, James Daniel Lynch.
2: Oh, that's so wild.
3: J.D. Lynch.
2: J.D. Lynch.
3: 8 pounds, 12 ounces, 21 inches.
2: All right.
3: Yeah.
2: Good size. Pretty amazing. Baby. Yeah.
3: So I haven't met him yet, but Patty Ann's been there nonstop.
1: Yeah. Of course.
3: Yeah.
1: Of course.
2: Yeah. Oh man,
3: like bringing him everything. Already.
4: I'd like to hear Matt Cord start to do more birth announcements. Coming in at 8 pounds.
3: 12 ounces, 21 inches.
2: Yeah.
3: Well, I said to Jimmy and Katie, that's such a sports name, like J.D. Lynch.
1: Oh, it sure is.
3: You know?
1: Yeah.
3: James Daniel, pretty cool.
2: That's congratulations.
3: Now we're like, what do you want to be called? Not grandpa.
2: Yeah, you could throw it out to listeners, see what they can help you out.
3: I just remember during the Granny Grand Prix, all the different names for the grandmas.
2: Yep.
1: Yeah.
3: And, you know, there were so many.
2: Yeah. There was Grandmom, Gigi, Gum-Gum.
3: There was a Me-Mom.
2: Me-Mom.
3: Yeah.
2: All that stuff.
3: So throw it out there. Let me know what you do.
1: That'd be terrific. We'll actually run a contest and pick one for you.
2: Text Matt. Could be Larry Lasagna.
1: Eat Larry Lasagna.
3: That's perfect.
2: All right. Let's do the letter, Matt.
3: Yes.
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3: C, as in Chubby Checker.
2: All right. Philadelphia, great. And we have a set of four lower-level tickets to the Shinedown concert coming up, and also a Shinedown merch pack. Special guest Coheed and Cambria. It's Thursday, next Thursday, at Xfinity Mobile Arena. 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And you can hear a playback of the recent MM Archive session with Brent and Zach today at 4 p.m. It's going to be happening, so do not miss out on that. Matt, what's up today?
3: Lame-ass trivia, just not too far off. We have tickets for the Foo Fighters. Also, today is Thursday. D student trivia, we have tickets for the Union versus the Red Bulls. So hopefully, I think maybe with the World Cup, the Union will get a nice bump and people like going back to soccer games.
2: That'd be nice.
3: Do you want one of the questions?
2: Please, I love these.
3: Steve, you can't answer this.
2: Okay.
3: Name two of the five boroughs in New York.
2: Wow. Brooklyn and Queens.
3: Yeah, good. Okay.
2: There you go.
3: Pretty easy one. Yeah, it's a really easy one. And you'll like this today. Pierre's Vital Cut, George Harrison, All Things Must Pass.
1: Yeah, it's just a classic.
3: It's look how beautiful.
2: That is.
3: I didn't realize it's a triple record.
2: I didn't know that either.
3: Yeah. But, you know, My Sweet Lord and I think.
2: And All Things Must Pass is a great song.
3: And What Is Life?
2: Oh, that's a great song.
3: Yeah.

0: Wawa. Do you know that one?
1: No, I know the.
0: Is it a pity? Yeah. So
1: okay, you got stuff to choose from.
0: Yeah,
1: love it. All right, thank you, Matt, and thank you to the following sponsors. Our Preston and Steve radio program has been brought to you today by Dunkin', and the Preston and Steve show runs on Dunkin', and also brought to you, by Mr. Sticky's. And their grand opening this Saturday in Lahaska, and you can check them out right next to Peddler's Village. Make sure you do that. Tomorrow on a program for No Sad Bro Friday, Adam Lambert. Doing a make good. He wasn't feeling good the other day, so
2: we'll see.
1: Via Zoom tomorrow morning. And we have Bob Trudnack, who is going to be part of our connoisseur segment. He was the winner of the Barbecue Brawl on Food Network, and he's from Lansdale, I believe.
2: Another local.
1: Lansdale or Souderton, I don't remember, but he's from that general area. He'll be checking in with us. We'll do a 6 ABC check-in, too, and we'll just wrap up the week in fine form. So that is it. We are done. Rage on, and have a great day in the morning. And

0: MMR. 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Doo doo be do. 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

0: not just Queen, but Killer Queen. 93.3 WMMR. So happy it's Thursday, as my buddy Jackie Bam Bam would say. Matt Cord. Getting some interesting names now that I'm a grandfather. Someone texted in Gramps. I got Pop-Pop. I got two for Pops. I got Pop or Poop Pop-Pop. About that one. Maddie G thing and Larry Lasagna. All right. Now, in the words of Pierre Robert, it's time to get
1: Russified.

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0: test. This is a statewide required monthly test of the emergency alert system, originating from the Pennsylvania Emergency Management Agency, Harrisburg. This is only a test.
1: Yeah, that was my bad. Sorry. At least we know we're safe.

0: Shinedown, Killing Fields, a couple things with them. A week away, they're playing the Xfinity Mobile Arena. And today at 4:20, the playback that Brent Porsche interviewed Brent and Zach at 4:20 today. I think it's about an hour-long commercial-free. It was phenomenal. I was lucky enough to be there. So 4:20 today, Shinedown playback with Brent and Zach. And then a week away, Xfinity Mobile Arena. And look who's in the studio now. He's got a big event tonight. Steve Morrison, what's up, buddy?
1: Yes, and you were very kind to ask me if I wanted to come in and do this. It is the Kit and Cuddle tonight, Matt. So it's from 6 to 9 p.m. And it is supposed to be the last I will bother you with this.
0: No. Feel bad I can't go.
1: No, honestly, you've got your own things. Right. If you're listening, obviously, if you can't make it, I get it. There's so many great charities to participate in and be a part of. If you're an animal person, and in particular a cat person, my wife runs this charity called Max Fund. And it has to do with trapping and neutering and releasing. It takes care of feral and community cats. And we provide a fund. The same way Phil Abundance would provide food for multiple food pantries to run, Max Fund serves as a central fund for a lot of the charities that have people go out and try to rescue cats off the street. People like the Cowboy Cat Wrangler and these other people who do it out of their own pocket. And basically, if there's an animal that needs medical attention and the particular rescue organization doesn't have enough money to cover surgery, Max Fund can step in and provide that. So it serves as a central location for that money. But long story short, tonight's about having fun, and it's the kitten cuddle, which means we're going to have 24 kittens for you to cuddle at different stations at the facility, which is not a bar, it's not a restaurant, and I'm going to explain why in a second. It's at the Keller Williams Realtor. It's at 744 West Lancaster Avenue. And that is actually sort of a little bit removed off Lancaster, so there's plenty of parking, tons of parking.
0: And it's right off the Blue Route.
1: Off the Blue Route. So you get right off there, you come on in. 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Tickets are $50. You're saying, well, that might be a little bit of a nut. Well, the truth of the matter is, that gets you everything. It gets you food from Harvest Seasonal Grill and Restaurant. They're going to be providing, all sorts of stuff. Nothing Bun Cakes, Matthew Allen's Treats, Rosie's Kettle Corn, The Biscuit Lady, Tito's Homemade Vodka, Philadelphia Distilling Company, 2SP Brewing, Chatsford Winery. All of that gets
0: $50. You're making me hungry.
1: And then tons of petting kittens. So you're actually going to have couches provided by Ashley Furniture. They drop off 4 couches later on at this place. And you're going to be, by the way, smoke outside, air conditioned. Come inside. It's air conditioned. We've done events that were so weather reliant in the past. Not so here. You're going to be air conditioned. It's going to be wonderful. And we're also going to have Philly Photo and Film, Up Close Magic with Mike Paldino. And this really wild tarot card reach. She just works at the corporate level and goes in and does these big events. Marilyn Sukunik Zeff, and she does tarot card reading and numerology, and there's going to be live music, and basically it's a hang, it's a vibe. Claire's worked so hard on this, my wife, putting it together. We have a lot of people who are showing up. Honestly, we could have a few more, we're looking to keep it intimate, but we want to make sure we raise enough money, because there's a lot of animals that are in need, and the shelves at the various animal and pet shelters are just packed with kittens. So you could ostensibly, if you go on maxfund.com, get pre-approved and adopt a kitten tonight. But the end result is raising money to supply the people who go out and save the lives of these cats and kittens that are out on the streets. You see them all the time. And it's just about making a difference. So that's it. I've done my last pitch.
0: Kitten cuddle. And it's Max Fun. You used to have a cat named Mac, right?
1: It was, in fact, a rescued cat that my wife just fell in love with. And she was, we all have those animals. I know you do as well, man. Matt, you're a big animal lover as well. And she calls him her furry soulmate. And she was devastated when Mac died. And so I said, why don't you honor him by doing a pet charity? Do something in his name. And so she did. And so subsequently, this has been going on for years and years and years now. And a lot of money has been raised because of the generosity of people like you and others who participate. So if you can make it, great. You can buy tickets at the door. We'd love to see you. I'm your host.
0: You're a good host.
1: I try to be a good host.
0: So is your wife. The world needs more people like you.
1: Well, thank you. And you too, my friend. I appreciate it.
0: So all the info's on the websites, and we'll see you tonight.
1: Thank you, Matt, so much.
0: Welcome, Steve. Coming right back, we got Lame Ass Trivia, the prize tickets to see the Foo Fighters.
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1: 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Up for grabs. Tickets to see the Foo Fighters August 13th at the Link. Queens of the Stone Age on this bill. Mannequin Pussy, a Philly band. 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My question is, all right, this is for the diehards. This will be good. The first time in Philadelphia the Foo Fighters ever played, where was the first time they played in Philadelphia? I'll give you the year. You know what? No, I won't. What was the first venue the Foo Fighters ever played in Philadelphia? 610-660-9333. And if you're trying to win, good luck.
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4: Hello, MMR.
5: Yo.
4: Yeah, do you know today's answer? What was the first venue the Foo Fighters played in Philadelphia?
5: Trocadero.
4: Oh, you knew it.
5: I was there.
4: So was I.
5: Yeah, Eddie Vedder showed up.
4: Yep, April 26, 95. Mike Watt was the headliner. Eddie was there with his then wife, Beth Leibing, and the band Hovercraft. He played the drums with a wig on. And then the Foo Fighters were like the middle band.
5: Yeah, he played like four or five songs from the first album.
4: Yeah, yeah.
5: Like Cows and
4: what's that?
5: It's a Call.
4: Yeah, yeah. It was a different Foo Fighters band at the time, that's for sure. What's your name?
5: Bill.
4: Bill, I got you tickets to see the Foo Fighters.
5: Nice.
4: August 13th at the Link. Hang on, Bill, okay?
5: All right, thank you.
4: Yeah, it was a great show. It was really neat because everybody knew that Eddie Vedder was going to be there. And he was married to Beth at the time, and she was in the band Hovercraft, which I don't think are together anymore, but he played drums with a wig on. Like, come on. Everybody got the heads up. Mike Watt was the headliner. Mike Watt stopped by MMR that afternoon. We were doing the show Planet M and did a great interview with us. And then it was the first time the Foo Fighters were in Philadelphia. You know, that they were like the opener. So congrats going out to our buddy in Westchester, Bill Mertitis. Don't forget, Foo Fighters, tickets are still available. That show is August 13th at the Link, and we'll have another pair tomorrow. Matt Cord coming right back. Workforce Blocks. We got a block of Neil Young. We got a block of Seether and The Boss all coming
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5: Yeah! Happy Thursday! As we ring Pierre's Workforce Block bell, still getting ideas what I should be called for Grandpa. Here's one. Matt, I have 9 grandkids, 4 great-grandkids. I became a grandfather 38 years ago, and I wasn't ready to be called Grandpa at that point. I just decided to have them call me G, short for Grandpa, or whatever. And it stuck, and my oldest grandchild is 32 years old, and everybody and their friends still call me G, and it's great. I think I'll go with G. I like G. All right, our blocks today, our last block will be Bruce, our middle block is Seether, and our first block is a block of Neil Young, which we will send out to Donna, Joe, and Callie with a C, working at It's called J&Q Auto in Percocet, Pennsylvania. So let's set the block out. We have so many great IDs here at MMR and vintage IDs. This isn't really Neil Young, but somebody imitating Neil Young, and it's the Sugar Mountain, and then we'll go in the Sugar Mountain.

We are doing a workforce block of Neil Young. Not done yet. I saw Bradley Cooper once. That song. He was air guitar into it. The actor. Might have been on Letterman. And he did Neil Young's Down by the River, like note for note. It was almost like he was playing the guitar. We got a text here from Danny and Chad's Ford. Matt, could you put in Cinnamon Girl? I think we can.

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0: What a beautiful song, huh? Harvest Moon, Neil Young, Cinnamon Girl, Down by the River, Heart of Gold, Sugar Mountain, and that great ID, the fake Neil Young, where the DJs at MMR give back their paychecks. Matt Cord. Oh, here's a text, because it's crazy out the weather today. Matt, we're driving over the Walt Whitman Bridge right now. We cannot see this city at all. Very eerie, but we got great tunes. Thank you, MMR Rocks, Delco, Frank, and Lori. Yeah, the smoke and the haze for the ongoing wildfires in Western Ontario. Apparently, it's unhealthy air quality today and tomorrow too, but hazy, hot, and sunny today's 95. And pretty much the same for tomorrow, so be careful if you're outside. We'll come right back. Our final block will be a block of Bruce Springsteen and the E Street Band. You got some ideas for songs, let me know. And our middle block is coming up next. That's the block of Seether.
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14: Presbo and Steve. Hey, the blocks today brought to us by Mr. Sticky's. They were by today on Preston and Steve. Dropped off their famous sticky buns and cinnamon buns. They're coming to La Hosca in Bucks County, which is right next to Peddler's Village. The grand opening is coming Saturday, 7:30 to 3:30. Mr. Sticky's, warning, extremely addictive. All right, I got a text here. Matt, do you think you could throw on their cover of Careless Whisper? Caesar's cover. Oh, Tom. Yeah, you know what, Tom? Let's get that towards the end of the block. Let's start the block of Caesar out with their debut record. I believe this was the song that introduced the world to Caesar in 2002. It's Fine Again. Workforce block of Caesar right here at 93.3 WMMR.

as we wrap up the See Their Workforce block, our middle block today, their take on the Wham song. Isn't it good? Careless Whisper, 93.3 WMMR. And coming up next, we got a block of Bruce. Here's a text, Matt. We're heading to the shore. Yesterday, you played the Wildwood song. Could you play the Sea Isle song today? We're heading to Sea Isle. Jace and Darian. Hang on. Oh, I know which one you're talking about. It's the Conklin doing Pierre's voice. Let's do this. We'll do this going to the break, and we'll come right back and do a nice long block of the boss.

0: to the ocean drive. 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
0: AC Expressway, I am told. 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
10: Hey, don't forget, it's Thursday, so around 1:40, we'll take calls or get a caller on the line to play D-Student Trivia. 10 questions, you get 6 out of 10, right? You win today's prize, tickets to see the Union. Some soccer action against the Red Bulls next week. Our final block is a block of the boss. I got a text here. Matthew Frederick Cord, big Bruce fan. How about She's the One? Thanks. Enjoy your day. That is Donna Marie. You know what, Donna Marie? Let's do it from vinyl. Born to Run. She's the One. Block of Bruce on MMR.

something good and practicing real hard. Yeah. 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So Santa, bring you a new saxophone, right? Everybody out there been good or what? Oh, that's not many. Not many. You guys are in trouble out here.

0: Isn't it hard to believe that Bruce covered that song? It's not an original. Tom Waits originally did it. And we wrap up the block of Bruce and the E Street Band with Jersey Girl. And we had a nice little block there, Jersey Girl. We made a left turn in true Pierre fashion. Santa Claus is coming to town. Candy's room, brilliant in disguise, growing up. And she's the one from Vinyl, from Born to Run for Donna Marie. Here's a text that says, Pierre did a July 25th show of all Christmas tunes. Total left turn. Ethan, well, that's a good idea. July 25th is coming up. Love it. My daughter's birthday is July 25th. I usually do Christmas in July. Sherry for Rosalind. MMR rocks day and night. Thank you, Sherry. I do just about anything right now for some snow. It's pretty bad out there. That's from our buddy Chad and Bill. Great left turn, Matthew, playing the Christmas music on a hot July day. Bill in Westchester, Pennsylvania. All right, you know what? If you want to play D Student Trivia, we're about 10, 15 minutes away. Give me a call, 610-660-9333. And let me just tell you once again, the blocks today were brought to us by Mr. Sticky's Famous Sticky Buns and Cinnamon Buns. They are on the Press and Steve show today. We all got to sample them. Coming to La Hosca in Bucks County, which is right next to Peddler's Village. The grand opening just 2 days away, this coming Saturday from 7:30 to 3:30. Mr. Sticky's, warning, extremely addictive.
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0: 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It's time for Matt Cord's D-Student Trivia.
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2: Look who's here. It's Gabby.
3: I'm back, everyone.
2: How you been?
3: I've been great. I saw Bon Jovi at Madison Square Garden. So everything's been great.
2: You actually sat next to the guy who won the tickets last Thursday on D-Student Trivia.
3: Yeah, shout out to Rich. He was great. He was awesome. We had a great time together singing and dancing.
2: And Bon Jovi sounded great, right?
3: Oh, yeah.
2: And your mom was happy because your mom loves Bon Jovi, right?
3: Yes, that is her man. So it was so nice. She stood and danced the entire time.
2: Oh, I would hate to be behind her at a concert.
3: Yes, me too.
2: She's that person.
3: I know where I get it from.
2: I believe we got Jeff on the line. Are you there, Jeff?
4: Yes, I am. How are you?
2: We're great. Where are you from, Jeff?
4: Glenmore.
2: Okay, and do you understand how to play D-Student Trivia?
4: Yes.
2: Gabby gives you 10 questions.
3: Yeah.
2: You get 6 out of 10.
3: Yeah.
2: You're a D-Student, okay?
4: Yes. Oh,
2: by the way, your prize is a pair of tickets to see MMR Rocks, the Philadelphia Union versus the New York Red Bulls next Wednesday, July 22nd. 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Are you ready, Jeff?
4: Yes, sir.
2: Are you ready, Gabby?
3: I'm always ready.
4: Right, yes.
2: Gabby starts with the questions. I'll start. Jeff's really ready.
3: Exciting today.
2: Start with the 60-second clock. Here we go.
3: All right, Jeff. Tony Hawk is associated with which sport?
4: Skateboarding.
3: Correct. Name two of the five boroughs in New York.
4: Manhattan and Brooklyn.
3: Perfect. 6 times 3 equals what?
4: 18.
3: Correct. In what country was AC/DC formed?
4: England.
3: Nope. Saquon Barkley went to what college?
4: Penn State.
3: Correct. What pizza company's slogan is pizza, pizza?
4: Little Caesars.
3: Correct.
2: One more.
3: Traditionally, what is worn under a kilt?
4: Nothing.
3: Yay! Yes! That was so good.
2: Nice job, Jeff. You zipped through them.
4: Thank you.
2: With the exception of AC/DC.
3: And they were formed in Australia, not England.
2: But I do think they were, a couple of them were born in England. So
3: probably.
2: You're kind of close there, Jeff.
4: Oh, it's okay. I got them.
2: Yeah, you're going to see the Union and the Red Bull this coming Wednesday. Subaru Park is such a great place to see soccer matches.
4: Oh, me and my son are going to love it.
2: Are you fired up for the World Cup?
4: Yes. I wish the U.S. was in it, but I just want a great game. You know, sit back and relax a little bit.
2: Are you watching? So who are you rooting for? Is Argentina or Spain?
4: Spain.
2: Oh, okay.
4: Unfortunately, I met a few Argentine people that weren't in it. No, Argentina people. Yeah, I've met some nasty ones, so I decided to go with Spain.
2: Okay. Well, hang on, Jeff. We'll get all your info, okay?
4: Great. Thank you.
2: Oh, you're welcome, and congratulations on being a D student winner.

only Smashing Pumpkins and Zero. And congrats to our winner for D Student Trivia today. He zipped through them, only didn't get one right, which is what country was AC/DC from? He said England, Australia. But he zipped through them. His name is Jeff in Glenmore, and he got tickets to see the Union versus the Red Bull this coming Wednesday, Subaru Park. And he taking his son. Do you know who's in town tonight? So last night, Brett and I were talking during the crossover about Tame Impala, and you know, crazy that, you know, I've heard of the band, but I can't believe they sold out the Xfinity Mobile Arena. But tonight, Lionel Richie and Earth, Wind and Fire at the Xfinity Mobile Arena. Lionel Richie. I would go. I'd actually love to see Earth, Wind and Fire. Well, my friends, the time has come. So I got the set list. Yes, this is on this. This is actually the last song. This is what he ends the show with. Actually, he ends it. He goes, Brick House from his Commodore days. Say You, Say Me, We Are the World into All Night Long. Lionel Richie, Earth, Wind, and Fire. Infinity Mobile Arena tonight. We're going to party. Siesta. My wife loves this band. For him. All right, we're coming right back. I will not play the whole song, sorry. We got Pierre's vinyl cut. George Harrison on vinyl from All Things Must Pass. That's coming up.

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22: 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Everything that.

Low Cut County can't be wrong. That's our buddy Adam Weiner of Low Cut County. Great new song. I just saw a picture. I follow him on social media. I think there's a picture of him with, G. Deshawn of the Go-Go's hanging out somewhere. All right, a couple more songs, then we'll get into Pierre's Vinyl Cut today. We're going George Harrison on vinyl.

0: Steve Show. A popular neighborhood deli in Camden County, New Jersey, that has been open for 5 decades, is now temporarily closed after a brazen theft. A dumpster full of spoiled deli meats and cheeses sits outside Summerdale Cold Cuts, and the store's owner, Johnny Gabagool, you gotta be kidding, says that thieves stole the copper wires and pipes that supply cold air for the walk-in refrigerator and deli case at the family-owned business.
1: Man.
0: I know.
1: Yeah.
0: Gabagool is estimating the food loss alone around $20,000. 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
0: Lasagna is brilliant.
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0: And now, from the Vintage WMMR Analog Studios, it's time for Pierre's Vinyl Cut. Here's Matt Cord.
1: Hey there. Today, we're going with the Quiet Beatle, George Harrison. This is a record called All Things Must Pass, LP number 3, November 1977. No, 70. A triple LP and recorded at Abbey Road Studios. I want to play So What Is Life Is On Here? Isn't It a Pity? I want to play My Sweet Lord, which is, you know, so good. And it's got that Hindu mantra, the Hare Krishna, Krishna, Krishna. So let's go back and keep hitting the mic. I believe it's track one. No, it's track two. Oh, nailed it. Pierre's Vinyl Cut, George Harrison, My Sweet Lord.

0: Vinyl cut. Pierre's vinyl cut. George Harrison from the record All Things Must Pass, record number 3. That's his first solo record after the Beatles broke up. He did solo records during his time in the Beatles, but that was the first one after the Beatles broke up. My Sweet Lord, and boy, on the record, boy, who's who of people who contributed on this record. Looking at the liner notes here, Clapton, Gary Wright's on this record, Ringo Starr, Billy Preston, Bobby Keys, Peter Frampton, Pete Ham, Dave Mason, John Lennon, Ginger Baker. Man, way to go. A good record, a good feel-good kind of a song on a Thursday, a very hazy fire smoke kind of a Thursday. Let's see. We'll chat with Brent in a bit. And to get us to Brent, we got New Pretty Reckless, Green Day, and Queen coming up.
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Hey, guy, me, Jackie Bam Bam, King Dracula, spell backwards. 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

0: Shinedown 365, a week from tonight there at the Wells Fargo Center. I'm sorry. Xfinity Mo, the big joint. And today they're on MMR at 420. They were in a couple weeks ago with Brent Porsche and Brent and Zach of Shinedown. They did an interview also with Nicole from our sister station at XTU. And the interview and the playback, it sounds great in its entirety today at 420. You're not going to want to miss it. I was just looking up online for tickets for the World Cup final, which is Sunday up in New York at MetLife. It's like a Super Bowl. Argentina, Spain, 3 o'clock. The cheapest ticket to get in is $7,500. That's like section 340 row, whatever, the highest row. That's crazy. It's like a Super Bowl. In fact, the halftime, they're having a halftime like concert at the World Cup. Madonna, Shakira, Bieber, and Coldplay. That's the halftime. That's crazy. That is like a Super Bowl. And then it says here, a pregame ceremony concert with Post Malone, Nicole Scherzinger, who's really good, Robbie Williams from England, and Tom Cruise. Not sure what Tom's going to do. Maybe like do some stunts. But crazy. It's just like a Super Bowl. So Argentina and England. And the crazier part is Argentina and Spain. England, who lost, has to play France, who lost. They have to play the third place game tomorrow or Saturday in Miami. I'd be like, nah, I'm going home. Brent comes your way next. Don't forget the Shinedown playback at 420. And let's do this for my dad. One of his funniest. An oldie but a goodie, talking about the bare naked ladies.
1: Dad, how's your salary over there?
2: Good. Let me tell you about the bare naked ladies. They're not bare naked and they're not ladies.
0: You got a good point there.
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0: 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Preston and Steve in the morning.
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0: Kicking off the program Thursday afternoon with the Black Crowes. The song's called Wanting and Waiting here on MMR. Hello, everybody. Brent Porsche taking over from Matt Cord. Thanks for tuning in here till 7 o'clock this evening. Of course, lots to get to between now and then. As always, some birthdays, some anniversaries, all of that good stuff. But coming up in exactly an hour from now, the playback of our acoustic afternoon with Brent and Zach from Shinedown. Of course, they were in our studios just a few weeks ago. Actually, we have a little sounder thing that we're going to play for you coming up here. But what you need to know, you want to tune in, tapers alert, all that good stuff coming up in just about an hour from now. And again, it's going to be airing commercial-free in place of the afternoon 12-pack this afternoon. So for you Shinedown fans, all that good stuff, make sure you stay tuned. Also, before we get out of here at 7 o'clock, one of you guys walking away with a pair of tickets to see Shinedown and the Dance Kid Dance Act 2 tour, which is 1 week from this evening, Xfinity Mobile Arena down there in South Philadelphia, Shinedown, Coheed, From Ashes to New, and hopefully you. So quick break. Coming back on the other side as we get back to the tunes, Linkin Park, Guns N' Roses, got the new one from Black Label, some Lanny, some Led Zeppelin, and more next. And here's this really cool event that's coming up just about an hour or so from now. Hi, everybody. It's Brent Porsche, and we invite you to tune in to hear a great session we had just a few weeks ago, an acoustic afternoon with Brent Smith and Zach Myers from Shinedown. Listen today at 4 p.m. as we debut this intimate session hosted by yours truly and Nicole from our sister station 92.5 XTU. There were just a handful of people in attendance, and now we want to share it with the masses. But when you gotta wake up and what? An acoustic afternoon with Brent and Zach from Shinedown. Hear it right here on MMR today at 4 p.m. And hey, don't miss my boys as they come through town. Again, Shinedown hits the big joint stage on Thursday, July 23rd. Tickets are on sale now via Ticketmaster.
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Got some Lenny Kravitz coming up, Led Zeppelin, and more as we continue with New Black Label Society. 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

0: The Preston and Steve Show, weekday mornings on 93.3 WMMR. Miss a morning, miss a lot of the mind of Steve Morrison.
1: OJ's lawyer and executor of his estate told TMZ the Simpsons' remains have been transformed into cremation jewelry.
2: I once had a necklace that was my full grandmother's skeleton. I thought it was too audacious.

0: of the Gods, Led Zeppelin, here on 93.3 WMMR, sending that one out to the one named Lulu. Also heard Lenny Kravitz in there, the new one from Black Label Society, some GNR, Linkin Park back there, and more with me, Brent Porsche. Just a reminder, coming up in about a half an hour, 35 minutes or so, we're going to be having that playback, the really cool MM Archive playback with Brent and Zach. They were in our studios a few weeks ago, so we'll have that for you coming up commercial-free. Around 420, 425 or so. It's going to be an hour plus of just Brent and Zach chatting, cool Q&A, performance, all that kind of stuff. They do five songs for us. Again, that's coming up in about a half an hour or so. And then tomorrow, if you're looking for something to do and you want to beat the heat, I'm going to be down the shore for a live broadcast at Caesars Beach Club in Atlantic City. So kick off your weekend along the shoreline there in Atlantic City. I got some really cool prizes that we're going to be giving away on site while we're down there. We're going to have a fistful of a Motley Crue tickets. By the way, Crew, of course, Extreme and Tesla coming through a week from this Monday over there in Camden. We are also giving away an overnight stay at Caesars in Atlantic City. Dinner for two to either Nobu or Hell's Kitchen. We got a day bet at Caesars Beach Club with lunch and cocktails that we're giving away tomorrow, and a pair of tickets to The Hook, the last chance to see this really cool show. This is a residency that they have down there at Caesars. You can click the events tab up on our website, WMMR.com, for all the info. But I think the weather down there is supposed to be like low to mid 80s. It's going to be very, very nice down there for a Friday afternoon. So maybe you're already heading down the shore for the weekend. Come by and see me again, Caesars Beach Club in Atlantic City. We're broadcasting literally from the beach tomorrow with all sorts of cool prizes. We're going to have some special guests and whatnot as well. Then WMMR.com has the details. On the other side, coming back with some Struts, Tom Petty. We got The Warning. Going to be celebrating the life of John Lord. So we got some Deep Purple on the way and more next.
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0: 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Preston and Steve in the morning.
1: Lord, stop! Okay, keep doing it. Yeah!
0: And
2: Mr. Brownstone, I can happen in a

The Ladies of the Warning with MMR New Music. Song's called Kerosene. Their new album set for release at the end of August. As we continue here, time to celebrate the life of Rock and Roll Hall of Famer John Lord. He was born John Douglas Lord, June 9th, back in 1941 in England. Of course, keyboardist and composer. 1968, he co-founded the band Deep Purple. Lord performed on most of the band's popular songs. He and drummer Ian Paice were the only continuous members in the band between 1968 and 1976, and also from its revival in 1984 until his retirement in 2002. He also played for the bands Whitesnake, Paice Ashton Lord, the Artwoods, the Flowerpot Men, and Santa Barbara Machine Head. Now, Lord became known for his pioneering work infusing rock with classical or baroque forms, especially with Deep Purple. Now, his distinctive organ playing during Deep Purple's hard rock period was essential to the band's signature heavy sound and contributed to the early development of heavy metal. Lord was posthumously inducted into the Rock and Roll Hall of Fame on April 8th of 2016 as a member of Deep Purple. And as his illness and passing went, it was in July of 2011, Lord was diagnosed with pancreatic cancer. After treatment in both England and Israel, he died on this day, July 16th, back in 2012, 14 years ago today, at the London Clinic following a pulmonary embolism. He was only 71 years old. And celebrating the life of Rock and Roll Hall of Famer John Lord, what we're going to do is we're actually going to do two, one of my favorites from Deep Purple, and then we're going to play their new one after this. You know I got to play this one, man. Highway Star, as we celebrate the life of John Lord right here on MMR. Turn it up.

0: there you go. That is brand new from Deep Purple, a song called Arrogant Boy. That's off their 24th studio album called Splat. That was just released on July 3rd. So just recently, within the past couple weeks or so, 13 new tracks and all. If you get the Japanese kind of bonus track edition, there's actually a live version of Highway Star on there as well. So the Deep Purple lineup these days, you got Ian Gillan on vocals, Simon McBride on guitar, Roger Glover on bass, Ian Pace on drums, and that's Don Airey on keyboards there again from their new album Splat. Of course, celebrating the life in there before that of Rock and Roll Hall of Famer John Lord, who we sadly lost on this day 14 years ago at the age of 71. Playing you Highway Star, man. Some good stuff there. So I'm getting the text from you guys saying, where's the Shinedown? It is coming up next. Again, Acoustic Afternoon with Brent, with Zach from Shinedown. They were in our studios a few weeks ago. Did a really cool performance Q&A. And guess what? It's commercial free. It's an hour plus. A really cool just kind of performance and chat and hang with Brent and Zach of Shinedown. And it starts next. Stay there.
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0: 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In our first ever crossover event with our sister station 92.5 WXTU, we are proud to present to you an acoustic afternoon with Brent Smith and Zach Myers from Shinedown. 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And who knows, maybe we'll give away a pair of tickets to the big show at the Big Joint at some point during this performance. By the way, you get to enjoy this entire chat and hang with the fellas commercial free in this portion of our day, brought to you by Family and Company Jewelers in Marlton, New Jersey. 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Are you ready? I'm ready. Without further ado, here it is, an acoustic afternoon with Brent and Zach of Shinedown right here on 93.3 WMMR Philadelphia.
19: How you doing, everybody? Having a good day so far? So I am Brent Porsche from WMMR. Thank you for coming. This is my radio colleague and sister over at WXTU, Nicole McCulloch.
20: Hello, hello.
19: Show of hands, how many have the new album, 8? I brought a few of my copies in here. I actually have 11 of them, believe it or not. They have, I think, between like 12 and 15 different vinyl variants. So I brought three in. I was actually going to bring them all in because I thought, like, why not just put them out all over the place up here and then yell at them for making me spend all this money on these vinyls? But I was like, it's going to be raining and stuff maybe when we get out of here, so I didn't want to have to do that. But the new album is excellent. Everybody listen to it all the way through at least once? Yeah. Any fans back to Leave a Whisper? Like, started with Leave a Whisper. So you guys kind of saw and heard the trajectory of the sound of the band, you know, from Leave a Whisper through Us and Them. Of course, Sound of Madness, which was like the mega hit for them, eventually going on to Amaryllis and Threat to Survival. And then in comes Eric with his production skills, you know, on Attention, Attention, then eventually Planet Zero. And this one with Eight. And I'm so pumped that these guys are here today. And like Nicole mentioned, this is the first time in the 58 years that we've been a rock and roll radio station here in Philadelphia. This is the first time we've ever done a cross promotion like this with our sister station in WXTU. So you're here for something really different and neat for this afternoon, man.
20: Yeah, and it's also cool. Music has been doing this for years where they've been crossing over. Like, I think maybe like Jay-Z and Linkin Park was maybe one of the first massive crossovers where they like cross genres. And so the fact that now Jelly Roll obviously did it, yeah. Chris Stapleton has done it, where you have this rock country crossover. And it's cool that, you know, we're the powerhouses that we are, that we could do really cool stuff like this. And the fact that a lot of people don't realize that we are, our studios are right next to each other. We see each other every day. And, you know, obviously our beloved Pierre Robert, like a lot of people didn't realize that, like, we saw him every day, we talked to him every day. And it's cool to kind of have this synergy and this kind of radio family. So thanks for being a part of it.
19: Yeah. And of course, the last time we saw Brent and Zach was with the Pierre Tribute Show at the Fillmore.
20: That was
19: back
20: the first
19: December.
20: Time I've ever met or seen them.
19: Truly,
20: I'm a baby shine downer.
19: What do you say? Should we bring him out here now? You guys want to see Brent and
20: yes.
19: Zach?
20: Yes.
19: Let's bring him to the stage right now. Mr. Brent Smith, Mr. Zach Miles from the band Shine Down.
21: Hello.
22: Thank you.
21: Oh, cool.
23: That's right. Make me look like a dick.
24: Why are you going up first?
25: Why are you off the
20: That's
25: stage?
20: That's what I'm going to say. That's weird.
19: We were giving you the room, man.
25: No.
20: I mean, we could stand off. Like, just,
25: this is amazing. You know what happens? We can move these.
20: I know,
25: this is
20: right?
25: Incredible. Yeah.
20: Why are you off the stage?
23: I'm just talking about the weird, nice guy flex he did by giving you guys a hug. Like, I didn't know that's what we were doing. That's cool.
20: Well, you know what? You acknowledge.

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1: Incredible conversation backstage.
2: Much love to Pierre.
1: Yes.
2: Much love to Pierre. Because none of this would exist without Pierre.
1: Exactly.
2: Let's just be honest.
1: Exactly.
2: And Philadelphia wouldn't exist without Pierre.
1: That is true.
2: Literally.
3: Yes. I think we should take down the Ben Franklin statue.
2: Yeah.
1: And put Pierre, yeah.
3: I'm not joking.
2: Yeah, we're not kidding. Like, let's just be real about it. Who actually built Philly?
3: I love Sylvester Stallone, but there's not a Sylvester Stallone statue. It's a statue of a fake person.
1: Yeah.
3: It is.
1: Yeah.
3: Multiple we could statues. Just put Pierre there.
1: Yeah.
3: Be great.
1: Yeah. Well, Pierre does have a bench now in Rittenhouse Square. So next time you're here and have time,
2: where is it?
1: It's in Rittenhouse Square.
2: Okay.
1: Kind of closer to 19th. We did a beautiful dedication. We played your music.
2: Oh my gosh.
1: So next time we have time, I know you're on this like 10-day rocking and rolling and country roller coaster, but you'll have to come back to Philly and you can check out the
2: bench. I know we wanted to start it right here in Philly, as it
1: Thank
2: should be.
1: You. Okay. Thank you. So I feel very grateful because, like, again, we are sister stations. We hang out. We see each other every day. But you guys are basically like family. You know each other really well. And I'm like, can I join the family?
3: It's like when someone brings a friend to Thanksgiving.
1: Yes, that's how I feel. I'm like, hi, so I'm on the country station. Thanks for
2: it's
1: having
2: kinda like
1: me.
2: It's kind of like a potluck.
1: Yeah.
3: Welcome to the family.
1: Yeah. And you know what?
2: I'm, come one, come all.
1: I'm sweet and sassy, so it makes sense. I'm nice. Very flavorful. Oh,
4: yeah. When I was a baby Shinedowner, when you guys were baby Shinedowners.
2: 1,000%. Yeah. We literally grew up together.
4: Yes, we did. That's for sure, man. So 20 plus years. Of course, the brand new album, 8, just released back on May 29th. Congratulations
2: Thank
4: on
2: you.
4: A stellar album.
2: Thank you. It's funny, too, because we talk about this where, like, in modern day, you build up to have your release of your record, whether it's your debut or it's your 8th studio record or what have you. And then it's like 2 weeks go by. It's like, all right, well, it came out and on to the next. It's like, no, when the record comes out, that's when all the real work
3: yeah,
2: starts.
3: Yeah, we don't do that. We start yelling at people at the label when they're like, the record's out. We're like, yes, keep working. This is now, the work starts now.
2: Yeah.
4: So first album.
2: A year and a half of work on this particular record. So
4: yeah,
2: this one's very important to us.
4: Of course, since Planet Zero, which was out in 2022, 18 new tracks on the album. I mean, this was an ambitious undertaking for you guys this time around.
2: Yeah.
3: That's why it took so long. we felt like we were never going to be done with it, but I couldn't be happier or more proud with what we ended up with.
4: And of course, with Eric at the helm for the third straight album from Attention to Attention through Planet Zero now to 8. I mean, multi-instrumentalist, mixer, master, I mean, ninja, all that kind
2: of
4: stuff.
3: Every record he says he's going to be the last one.
2: Yeah. Ted Jensen for the mastering, but he'll give that accolade.
4: Yeah.
2: But no, also too, his solo record for the very first time, you know, him being able to put that out while he was making this on top of it with the Eric Bass project. But yeah, man, it was interesting for us because I know the four of us, we knew that with the idea of the singles coming out last year and everybody going, what are you doing? You know, like, what is this procedure that are you just doing singles now and what have you? We're like, no, there's a method to all of this. But it was cool when people actually got the record that they saw it was 18 songs. Because some people were like, oh, this is going to be self-indulgent. It's going to be 2.5 hours long, you know. And then they got it, they're like, oh, it's 1 hour and 4 minutes. And then there were some people that I think they thought because of Planet, like, oh, they're going to be like little segues.
3: Yeah, they thought they were going to, like, all these songs are going to be interludes or like a segue, and they were not.
2: And then they're like, oh, these are actual songs.
1: Yeah.
2: So, but that was one of the reasons why it took a year and a half was we actually did have a very specific thing that we were doing because you know, 2 studio records that were conceptual and then now making a traditional record where all these stories are a different story, but they still belong in the same body of work.
1: So here's my question, because obviously you have this rich history in rock. You have crossed over to top 40 and you had success here. And then you decided I want to take on this country project. So, like, where do you just, as a band, do you just normally have that drive that you're like, I want to try this new thing? Or is it kind of like,
2: we just listen to the songs. We just listen to the music.
3: Yeah, it wasn't, we never go, okay, we did this, now let's try. It was more like this song sounded like a country song, and it felt right to kind of add the fiddle and stuff like that. So I think it was never like, look how many markets we have, let's look for another one. It really came naturally. It was very organic. So the fact that it's been accepted by you guys and country radio, and we got to play on the Grand Ole Opry and like all those things, it was crazy.
1: Well, you took my next question away.
3: Oh, my bad. Sorry.
1: You are debuting.
3: That's because you hugged him.
2: I know.

0: I did.
1: I did hug you.
0: No, but you.
2: I'm thinking what the rest of your questions are going to be now, too. I'm going to steal those.
0: No, but you got to understand it from our point of view, too. And you know, the station knows this, and, you know, Brent knows this, too. It's like, Shinedown is everyone's band. And I think that's the most important thing is that, you know, when we go out now with where we are, it's very unique to be in the music industry 25 years in and looking at the next 20 to 25 years, you know, hopefully and so on. But the fact of the matter is...
1: That's how we feel about radio.
0: Yeah. No, no, no. Well, I'll tell you this right now. Radio, for anybody out there that's listening to this and what have you, I'll tell you, this is just from experience. Like, the consumption of music is very broad, but I will tell you that for us specifically, radio will give you a career. It gave us a career, continues to do so. But the fact of the matter is, our audience, whether they've been there from like day one or they're just kind of finding out who we are, they've always allowed us a platform to be ourselves and to evolve each record and each song. We don't want to make the same record over and over again. We try not to make, you know, write the same song twice. But, you know, these songs are, you know, they come from a very real and authentic place. And, you know, the structure of formatting and, you know, is a song a rock song? Is it a pop song? Is it a country song? Is it a metal song? At the end of the day, it's all music. And that's a universal language that everybody speaks.
3: What's the song from 8 that everybody's coming up to you guys and saying, yo, that's my jam?
2: A lot. Young Again.
3: Yeah, Young Again. Yeah.
2: Young Again was we felt a lot of that on Planet Zero. There were certain songs people came up with, like, I did not expect Young Again, because it wasn't a single when it came out.
3: Yeah.
2: It just was like, here's another track with the record. And it, I mean, the response from that has been insane. It's been overwhelming.
0: Also, the finale track, yeah. I'm noticing the pilot is getting like a lot of, it's pretty overwhelming because there's a very unique story that how that song was born. But, you know, also too, you know, people just hearing the fact that even though it's not conceptual like the other two, you know, Attention and Planet, what I find interesting is that because when people listen to it, you know, as an album, every time that they listen to it, it's the most reviewed like debut from us in our history from a global standpoint. Like, we're overwhelmed by like just the amount of like media globally outside of just the US that have like given it like 4 out of 5 stars. It's pretty crazy.
2: The stuff that's coming out too, that is the fan, the kind of like weird Easter eggs that people are finding or making up. Like, I've had at least 100 people ask me, and some of them like in other big bands go, is Young Again the prequel to Misfits?
3: Oh, wow.
2: Yeah.
3: Very cool. Yeah.
1: Is it?
2: I don't know.
0: They've also said Get Up too with it.
2: Yeah.
0: Young Again and Misfits might
2: live in the same universe.
0: Yeah.
1: Okay. Because I was going to say, here's the question. Do you feel that you are Easter egging? Or is it unintentional?
0: No, because if we're doing it, it's not intentional.
1: Okay.
2: It might be.
1: Okay. All right.
0: This is the yin and the yang.
1: It works. What are your signs? What's your sign?
0: Capricorn.
1: And you are?
2: Scorpio.
1: Oh, geez. That is.
0: That's why this works so well. That's why it works.
1: I know.
2: A lot of people are like, man, they're really funny together. It's like, no, we just actually want to kill each other.
1: But we don't, because that's why we say successful.
2: Yeah.
3: Can we get you guys to play some music for
0: 1,000%.
3: Us? 1,000%. Hell yeah.
0: Absolutely.
3: Man.
1: Ladies and gentlemen, put your hands together.
3: Mr. Brent Smith, Mr. Zach Byers, Shinedown.
2: I joked earlier that my name was spelled wrong on that, and I see that they fixed it. It shockingly wasn't the first name, which is usually what everyone spells wrong. I was in a guitar magazine. The first time I was ever in a guitar magazine in my life, they spelled my name wrong 3 different ways in the same article. I still have it.
0: How many singles now? 38?
2: 38 singles, 25 number one. That sounded like the meat. Yeah. That sounds like the worst thing you could ever say. I was like, I was bragging. Anyway, we have 25 MMR, number one songs.
0: MMR played every single one of them.
2: But it's, even this country song.
0: But it's extremely, it's awesome to have XTU. And again, I think Ella... I think she took it from you. I'm just saying. I think Ella might have snuck in and took it from you. Maybe you can share it. You can share it.
2: Well, Brent, here we are.
0: Well, Zach,
2: You want to play some songs?
4: Sure.
2: All right. Can I just play whatever I want and then you sing it?
0: Like when you...
2: This song's called Satellite by Dave Matthews. All right. I'm going to play a song and you sing it.
0: All right, cool. All right.

0: jinxed myself. We talked about...
1: What happened? What'd you jinx yourself
0: with? We talked about me knocking your ear out on accident. I just went to scratch the side of my face.
1: Did
0: and
1: you
0: my
1: knock
0: ear
1: your
0: fell.
1: Ear out?
0: Yeah.
2: So talk a little bit about the Opry debut. What was that like? Was it what you thought? Was it different? I'm curious.
0: Beyond what we thought. I mean, we're both from Tennessee, so...
2: Right.
0: Grand Ole Opry is part... That was part of our youth. Literally every single Friday night for me was hee-haw. Sorry.
2: Yeah.
0: Some of you know that. Some of you youngsters don't. Hee-haw, Grand Ole Opry. If I got to stay up late enough, I could watch Dukes of Hazzard.
2: Ooh, wow.
0: So like that was at my grandmother's house. So I watched the Grand Ole Opry hundreds and hundreds of times growing up. So it was just to be there and then having Carrie introduce us was, that was amazing. Because
2: did you know? Like, did they get...
0: Yeah, we knew. The day it got announced, she texted me and said, I'm going to throw Carrie into one of them. She said, the Mother Opry. And I was like, I didn't think you cussed, good girl.
2: Surprise, surprise.
0: And, I said, you're in.
1: Carrie's a boss, man.
0: I said, you're introducing us, right? Like, as a total joke. And it's like the day before. And she's like, hey, I'm still introducing you guys tomorrow, right? I was like, I thought this was a joke.
2: Wow.
0: But yeah, she did it. And she like wrote like a whole speech. It was great.
1: I think something to understand, though, like just behind the scenes on that whole, the fact that we were even able to be a part of that was... They had no recollection or even an idea that there was a song called Searchlight.
0: Oh, they didn't know that we had written no one had ever heard it.
1: It was a 100-year anniversary, their birthday, and they were having a lot of artists come in and play for the very first time. And they contacted our publicist, Taylor, and they said, we'd love for them to come in and do 3 songs with the Opry band. And we were like, are you serious? And but everything happens for a reason.
2: I was going to say, that's like manifestation almost.
0: Yeah, it was great.
2: Yeah,
0: it worked out great. And that's where we debuted the song for the first time.
2: Yeah.
1: Yeah, first time we played it live was there. You guys feel like hearing Searchlight?
0: I was just playing that to see if you were like, yeah, that one or not that one.
1: Yeah.
0: That's the one, I guess.
1: So a lot of people have asked, like, where's the, where this song kind of came from. And, it's interesting. Me and Zach, I have one boy. He has 3. So he'll have to do this 3 times.
0: I don't know if you guys know anything about math and boys, but 3 boys is 10 boys. So...
1: There's that. But I'll be honest with you, when we were writing everything that was going on for what would become 8, there were my son from like 16 to 18, like all of our conversations with one another changed, where he kind of went from being a kid to asking a lot of pretty heavy questions. I remember one day he asked me, he goes, hey, Dad, what's the meaning of life? And I said, without hesitation, this is only because of experience, I think, I told him to live it. To live it. And he goes, okay. I think that we live in this world, and I think we're alive right now in a very incredible, it's definitely an incredible time to be alive with technology and all these things. We're all connected to each other and what have you. But I think sometimes that puts a lot of pressure, especially on the youth, which is like, every single second of the day you're under a microscope. And so I told him, I said, look, sometimes when your back is against the wall, the only way you can go is forward. And whatever you want for your life is out there. By the way, check this out. You can change your mind anytime you want. If you're willing enough to be open to the universe and let it talk to you, your path can change, your purpose can change, and your journey can be whatever adventure you're ready for. Don't be so scared about it. Don't think that you can't change your mind. Sometimes you just got to find your own searchlight. And that's where this song was born, was from those conversations with him. So here you go.

0: Thank you very much.
1: It happened today that on the Billboard Airplay country chart, which debut. Is like massive debut. I mean, yep. That's a really big bleep idea.
2: Ever. Yeah, country chart now. That's so, great.
1: Yeah. Yeehaw! Congratulations.
2: Let's go.
3: Speaking of yeehaw, long before the Opry, I caught you guys at the Mother Church at the Ryman Auditorium.
4: Yeah, two
3: shows there. Of course, absolutely. Being Tennessee boys yourself, I'm sure that was like, bucket list for you guys to be part of that.
4: It was. That was during Mother's Day weekend, too, when we played there, and my parents came down and surprised me, and that was super rad. We did two nights there.
2: Did two nights, yeah. It was. I mean, just to play that place is so legendary, and, the fact that we did it two nights and...
3: And when you guys, okay, so it's customary that bands that play at the Ryman Auditorium, you have to do one song completely unplugged. No mics,
4: acapella,
3: and stuff like that. How did you guys decide? You did Shed Some Light and you did Misfits, the other one. Yeah. How did you decide those songs for that particular moment?
2: I think we kind of decided in the moment.
3: Yeah.
2: I specifically remember Misfits because, like, in the middle of the show, we asked them to bring the old piano, the Opry. Because that, by the way, the Ryman is the original Grand Ole Opry. That's where the Grand Ole Opry radio show was at the Ryman. And so that's what that came about like that. I think Shed Some Light we kind of talked about beforehand. But yeah, it's, and I've been to so many shows where people don't do.
4: And then we, the band, we like brought ourselves off to the wings and he took care of something that, myself and Barry and Eric wanted him to do. He did a Randy Travis song by himself.
2: Yeah, that's right. Just getting to sing a song at the Ryman is insane. So it's, it was crazy.
1: Does everybody know what the Ryman is, by the way? It's an old church at the venue in Nashville. Okay, making sure for context. Yeah. And it's cool because the... stained glass shines down
2: if you're in there like at like sound check time like 5:34 doors when the sun hits that spot in there, it's one of the most beautiful things I've ever seen.
4: We had a front of house engineer. Chad did that, right?
2: Chad was there at the time.
4: Yeah, at the time. It's funny because after the two nights he came up to me and was like, hey, just so you know, the tension each night, because for both of the sets, they were two totally different sets, those two nights. But we have a, some of you probably know this, like we have, there's a part of our show with a song called Enemies that's definitely like a crowd moment and what have you. And the jumping from the balcony, they were just like, both nights they were like holding on for dear life because they were like, this balcony's going to go.
2: They were getting like, structurally concerned
1: about
2: the 200-year-old building that they
4: were
2: in.
4: But just goes to show you, it's still standing even after we played it.
1: There
4: you
1: go.
4: It was good bones. Good bones.
1: That is good bones. That sounds like a song title too.
3: Speaking of shows, of course, you guys are kicking off the Dance Kid Dance Act 2 tour you did last month or so.
4: Yep.
3: You just wrapped it up in Hershey. Who was in Hershey a couple of weeks ago?
4: Hershey was a blast, man. That show sold out in like,
3: 30 minutes or something?
4: Yeah, it was crazy how fast that show sold out.
3: And of course, we'll see you back through Philadelphia. It's going to be July 23rd at Xfinity Mobile Arena, along with Coheed and Cambria. Of course, FAMASH is the new as well. But I got to ask, at the end of the Hershey show, when the Silly String came out, you didn't know it was coming, but Zach, it looked like you knew it was coming, and I saw your son had some cans too, right?
2: Yeah. No, I always know it's coming. So it started, I don't know how it started.
4: His son's out there peddling Shine Down merch for hundreds of dollars.
2: My son
4: can't take the Memphis out of the boy.
2: My son made $85 the last night of the tour.
1: Oh, yeah.
2: I don't know how the prank started. I think I just started messing with him at that one spot of Sound of Madness on the B stage, and then it got to the point now where it's like, the worst part of my day is trying to come up with a new thing to do.
4: Yeah, because it gets harder.
2: It gets harder. You can only do so much.
4: Up.
2: Yeah, it's like you can only do so much. So we have a campaign coming out pretty soon where I think I'm going to ask fans about different pranks.
4: That I won't know about.
2: No.
3: But Chris, one show where he pulled his in-ear out when he's up there.
2: Yeah. I always take one ear out anyway. Oh, the one where I pulled his ear out was a total accident. I was just trying to pet his face. Because when you're out there in front of the PA like that, taking your in and out's a dangerous game because the PA is ahead of you.
3: Yeah.
2: Or, sorry, behind you. It's delayed about, I don't know how many. How many milliseconds, Chris, nerd? How many? 20 milliseconds. Too many or 20? Okay.
4: Both.
2: So, you'll get messed up because the PA, again, there's a delay. So we're playing everything and then you hear it 20, whatever, how many, too many milliseconds later.
3: Yeah.
1: Wait, is it really true that it's the clicking the whole time in your ears?
4: Not mine.
2: No. Some songs on mine.
1: Is TikTok everything you believe on TikTok?
2: No.
1: All TikTok, they say that's like...
2: Like some songs, yeah. So like when I start like a song, like, and I start a lot of the songs. So when you hear Monsters, you're like, Monsters, one, two, three.
1: That's what four, you hear.
2: Three. Well, also because like the pyro, all the lighting is connected to that.
1: Yeah.
2: So technology is crazy nowadays. You can do anything with that.
1: Wait, let's talk
4: there's
1: about
4: always,
1: that.
4: But there's always like, you know, there's a motherboard to everything that we do, but there's a kill switch on everything.
1: Yeah.
4: So a lot of times, like, to, you know, once again, being a nerd here, you know, they call it time code. Yeah. So everything is locked into the system because
2: the lighting,
4: we spend
2: pyro, all of it.
4: Yeah, because we'll spend even, you know, rigging points, if there's automation, trusses are moving and things like that. Everything is built off computers, and you spend months putting all of this into this system and what have you. But there's always a kill switch if something goes wrong. But a lot of times it's timed to like how you're doing things, because it's literally impossible to like certain cues on certain songs. It's so fast.
1: Yeah.
4: Nobody could actually
1: do it. It's so it's,
4: you know, so it's programmed.
1: Talk about the concept of like creating a tour. Are you all
4: you're going to be here for a long, long time.
1: Because I'm fascinated by that idea, like coming up with a set list, coming up with a stage design. You are talking amongst each other first, or is it like a big meeting and then, or eventually it's like your ideas?
2: Yeah, I kind of will start with him and go, this is what I'm thinking.
1: Yeah.
2: And then we'll kind of bring the other guys into it. But yeah. I designed our last three or four tours.
1: Wow. Yeah. That's so cool. I got to do
2: cool
1: it.
2: It's cool until you get migraines every day.
1: Good
2: it's
1: point.
2: Not
4: we're
2: cool.
4: We're lucky though too. We have an incredible crew and a lot of people behind the scenes. We work with a guy named Mitch Schillinger, who is
2: Mitch is my partner in this thing.
4: Who is one of the most sought after. Yeah. You know, we kind of met him very, very early, like like I don't know, 12, 13 years ago, something like that. He's one of the most sought after production designers.
2: He does Imagine Dragons and the Killers. And
1: I got to do a private tour of Rock Lit It, and I was like obsessed with like that whole concept. We won't bore you guys, but I'm always fascinated when I get to talk to artists. I like to, because we get to talk about music and the album, and I'm like, what about the tour?
2: Because this is the stuff I'll talk about all day. Okay. This excites me.
1: Yeah. You're like, music, eh. But also, like, you have been doing it for so long. So to see how technology has grown and the expectations of what people now have almost in 2027 for a tour is different. How do you keep up with that?
4: I would ask them this question too, because like since you all are in the room, like, just, and I'm sure everybody has a different opinion of this, but in your mind's eye, in today's world of shows, actually going out and seeing, you know, live entertainment, what have you, if you show up to an arena, we'll just put it at that scale.
1: Yeah.
4: You know, we're not talking about a club or a theater per se. We're talking about an arena. If you walk in not knowing anything that's going on, but that, you know, headliner and the other artists that are in there, if you walk in and you notice that there's not a lot of staging, do you already immediately kind of get like, oh, okay. Versus when you walk in and you just see like, oh, this is huge. Does it matter to you? Because I would think in modern day, it's about the music, but you don't want to spend $400 for tickets, let alone a ticket, and you walk in and like there's just some park hands and a backdrop. Or does it matter to you?
2: Matters to me. I'm trying to blow up everything in the world.
4: And that again right there is the beauty. That's the beauty of the human spirit.
1: Yeah.
2: But you look at huge acts too, though. You look at Bruce Springsteen, right? No, like hardly a big stage. He carries that stage, but the whole back's open. There's no video wall. There's just side videos, and so.
4: But you got to understand, like, it's a give and give relationship, because the fact of the matter is, for us, we may know that it's about the music and we could show up and it just be very, very simple or what have you. But for us, we know that it takes a lot, like getting a babysitter, you know, planning out your, you know, your year, your month, especially if you're going to watch multiple shows and things of that nature. Like, it's not your responsibility. It's our responsibility to give you the night of your life.
2: Yeah.
3: I mean, it really is. The stage setup that you guys have now, I mean, going back to maybe even the Revolutions Live tour with the extended stage kind of coming out from the main stage.
4: Once again, he was like, hey, let's turn the stage sideways.
3: But it gives the fans almost a 3D aspect of you guys, where they can kind of surround themselves around.
4: He's
3: you guys.
4: All about getting to the middle, like he wants to get to the person in the very, very, very top row, all the way in the back.
2: Yeah. To me, when I design a show, it's how can you make as much of the arena the first row?
1: That's so cool.
2: And that's how we do it. So that's why, like, and we get people stressing out because our stage takes up the whole arena floor pretty much. So we get people stressing out, like, rage DMing us and be like, where do I stand? What's the best place? I think anywhere is good. That's why it was designed this way.
4: That's another thing too. You want, when you're scaling it, you're trying your best to not have a bad seat in the house.
1: But do you take notes? Like, you're so into design. So you're like in your notes app, just like as you're going along.
2: My guitar tech is the most stressed out. Because literally in the middle, literally the last show of the tour, Hershey, we've already been on tour for 3 weeks. I go over to him three different songs and I'll be like, less blue light during this song. So I'll get off stage and I'll have a text message from him with a notes app. And it's all my notes that I gave because I'm watching everything
1: in the
2: show.
1: That's so cool.
2: I'm watching every pyro hit. We had a pyro hit that was late on every show except for the last three shows. And I just kept going, tell him to bump it up to like half a second. And then like all these things. So I just give him notes during the show. He's got to do so many things.
1: Right. So you're singing, performing, and kind of
2: I have to watch everything.
1: Wow. Yeah. That's really cool.
2: I enjoy it though.
1: And this is why also so successful.
4: Well, we're successful because of all of you. That's why you've for some reason brought us into your lives.
2: We have nothing to do with this. Yeah.
4: Yeah. For some reason you wanted to bring us into your lives, which we're very grateful for.
3: Even though it's marked on stage, like how long did it take you to recognize where the pyro was shooting out? Because I know early on.
2: I don't know, Brent. How long did it take?
4: Well, two flames to the face on two different tours when I place the fire where it goes is one way to start.
2: I do all the production. He does the pyro. I have nothing to do with the pyro. That's all him.
1: Interesting.
2: Yeah. But he set himself on fire twice. So.
3: Yeah.
2: Yeah. And here's the thing. The best part was the first time. We still can't use propane underneath the stage in Spokane, Washington. I even called this tour. I saw Spokane and I called our production manager. I go, are these guys going to be dickheads again? They're like, oh yeah, buddy. They already called us and said, you cannot have fire under the stage.
1: Oh my God.
2: But the first show, he's like, I don't think anybody saw it. I don't think anybody saw it. And then like we took a tour break and I like would go see friends' bands, like any huge bands. They'd be like, dude, is your singer okay?
4: I have no idea what he's talking about.
2: I go, oh, you guys.
4: Nothing happened.
2: I'm like, oh, you guys saw that? He's like, dude, we saw it that night. There was like a TikTok with like 10,000 views.
1: But wait, is this for everybody in Spokane? Like every artist that comes?
2: No.
1: Like,
2: just us.
3: You ruined it for everybody.
2: Shout out to my guy here.
1: But wait,
2: the fire marshal knows his first and last name.
4: No.
1: You weren't injured?
2: No.
1: Oh, my God.
2: He was not.
4: No.
2: Shockingly.
4: By the way, we have, like, the other side of it, too, is 100% my fault.
2: Yeah.
4: 100%.
2: It wasn't like a pyro guy who did, like, he walked into it.
1: Okay. Okay. Yeah. But still, the fact that you weren't injured is a miracle.
4: No. Nothing.
2: I smelled hair for
4: sure. Yeah.
2: No injury.
4: Look, here's, you know, the reality of that is, too, is, you know, that happens more than you would think in certain instances. Like, the more, you know, anything that's explosive, literally up there, you know.
2: Outside shows too, because of wind.
4: You have to be really respectful of that stuff, man. Yeah.
2: Like, there's also a spotter, so there's another person on the other side of the stage who has a headset on and in real time says the wind isn't bad, you can go or you can.
4: Fire marshals are always really, really detailed on the side of the stage too. You know, you've got some cities, some countries where, you know, they'll come in and they'll check your demo during the day. And if they know you or what have you, they'll trust you. And, you know, they don't even show up to the show. You know, and then some fire marshals are there as soon as you get there, arrive, and they are with you.
2: That's why you're nice to everybody.
4: Yeah.
2: You shake everybody's hand.
4: They're there all day.
2: I shake every fire marshal's hand because I don't want them to see. We have these huge flames that come down from the ceiling on top of us.
4: Yeah.
2: And I don't want those guys to, like, shut those down. So I'm like, hey, man, how you doing? Nice to meet you.
1: See, this is so interesting. I could talk about this for, like, another hour because it's a lot of stuff we don't ever get to.
2: I'm a straight
1: nerd. We're like, tell me about track 8, you know, and I'm like, I want to know about pyro.
4: Most people want to know about pyro.
0: What do you want to do next?
2: You know, I just work here. Just here so I don't get fined.
4: Fined.
2: Shout out to Beast Mode. I'll do whatever you want. I know all the songs. Except for Young Again, apparently. But I know all the songs. Every one of them.
4: Do you guys bring your singing voices with you?
5: Yeah.
4: Okay. Everyone was a little subtle when we just did that just now.
2: I don't know what that means, Brent. They can sing along to any song.
4: That's true. That's absolutely true.
2: Okay. I hope we're thinking of the same song. That one?
4: Yeah.
2: Okay.
4: So,
2: thank God.
4: We'll do our best on this one, because when we come into Philly, obviously we truly miss Pierre so much. But the importance of this next song is the fact that, you know, when our loved ones pass away, we have this ideology, I think, as just human beings, to comfort our own when someone passes away. You know, usually the thought is to say, I'm so sorry for your loss. I'm so sorry that they're gone. We don't necessarily look at it like that. I don't think that they're gone. I think they're with us always. And if anything, I think they're everywhere. I know Pierre's in this room right now. He was such a gift to so many people, especially to the city of Philadelphia, but to music all across the world. He was a legend on so many levels. But again, this song is the representation of, you know, the physical embodiment of that person that's passed away. May not be in front of you, but don't ever think that they've left you. I promise you, if you'll give yourself some grace, they're always right beside you. This is called 365.

0: I was holding on for dear life there towards the end of that. Sorry, had a bit of a human moment there. Trying to hold it together.
1: Well, Brent.
0: Well, Zach, sing along. Let's do a sing along. It'll be fun, I promise.
1: Every song is a sing along. Yeah. They sing along.
0: That's true. So I know there were some people that wanted to know if we were going to do this one. We try to do this one everywhere that we go. It seems to be that song when we think back to it. It's wild to think about this many years later, but this was kind of the song that opened up. I think it opened up a lot of doors for us with, you know, looking at rock and roll and the way that we're built. As a rock band, the way that we see rock and roll is, it's not necessarily a genre of music. It's more of a...
1: I still don't know what song.
0: Yeah, you do.
1: It could be one of the two I'm thinking, but it could also be either one.
0: No, I'm pretty sure you know what it is.
1: Okay, we'll find out.
0: Okay. No, but I've always said this, and we've always said this, that rock and roll is a state of mind, it's a spirit, and on top of that, it's a way of life. But when I think about when this song started to get an opportunity at broadcast and terrestrial radio, it opened up a door to these different formats. And
1: I know what song it is now.
0: That little buzzwords. It just opened up a different door and exposed the band to different audiences. So if you know this song and you want to sing it with us, feel free to do so. But this is a song called Second Chance.
1: I got it right.
0: You could have whipped that capo off, though, real quick if it wasn't this song.
1: I would have to tune it down, too.

0: such a modest, thoughtful afternoon crowd.
1: Now you guys and girls sound good.
2: He sounds better.
1: All right, he's going to tune down. Looks like he's going to get closer to the devil. So, ladies and gentlemen, seriously, thank you all so much for constantly, and I mean this constantly, everyone at MMR, everyone also here with XTU, but specifically the city of Philly, everybody involved with this this incredible studio, this broadcast company. They truly, all of you, are family to us. This city has... I mean, Brent, in all honesty, from day one, when I think about the cities that have grown with us, allowed us to change over time, evolve, it starts right here with Philadelphia. Thank you all so much for making us feel like family. All that to be said, though, the only thing I'm going to request for this particular next song, just so we get a little attitude in the building, is everybody up? So everyone, yeah, there we go. I'm going to take this thing off the stand. All right, move this around a little bit. I know it's Monday. It's all good. He's gonna hit the rhythm. If you feel like clapping, you can clap with me. All good? All right, don't be shy. It's rock and roll. You're allowed to have fun. Let's have a good time. Here we go.

0: Philadelphia, we love you with all of our hearts. Thank you so much for being so awesome. Seriously, thank you all so much. Love you. We'll see you again very, very soon. Much love, everybody. Thank you.
1: Did you guys have fun? How cool was that, man?
2: Thank you so much for being here, for listening to us. We're so grateful that we just have such badass listeners. Radio's sexy, and you guys prove it. So thank you so much.
3: That's awesome, seriously.
0: And we'll see you July 23rd, Xfinity Mobile Arena, Dance Kid Dance Act 2 Tour with my boys, Shinedown. Of course, Coheed and Cambria from Ashes to New. Everybody's coming, right?
3: Hell yeah, man.
2: Thank you, everybody.
0: Thank you so much, everybody.
2: Have a great week.
0: Have a good rest of your night. Thank you.
3: And there you have it, 93.3 WMMR in Philadelphia. Thanks to Brent and Zach. Thanks to the entire Shinedown camp, Atlantic Records. Of course, Indigoot Entertainment, Phil Queso, Julie Kubacki. Of course, thanks to our programming staff, Chuck D'Amico, Eric Simon, Rodney Bird, Zach Morris. Thank you to Nicole from WXTU for being a part of it as well. And again, our first ever in 58 years as a rock and roll radio station here in Philadelphia, our first ever crossover event that we did with our sister station at WXTU, man. That was pretty cool. The text messages keep coming across the board here. A lot of people feeling the Pierre love that Brent and Zach were giving him throughout the performance, which was cool. You know, bringing tears to our eyes, bringing chills and all that kind of stuff as well. And it was just an amazing performance and chat with the guys in Shinedown, Brent Smith and Zach Myers. And again, the show is 1 week from this evening, the Dance Kid Dance Act 2 Tour, the big joint, the Xfinity Mobile Arena, part of a huge MMR concert event, Shinedown, Coheed and Cambria, Mashes to New, DJ Rockfeed, and hopefully you, if you are caller number 45 right now, 610-660-9333. Again, a big MMR concert event a week from this evening, the big joint, the Xfinity Mobile Arena. 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So coming up here in probably the next couple minutes or so, if you go to the website and go to the, I think it's the archives page, you'll be able to hear the entire, relive the entire interview part of what we just played for you here with Brent and Zach. We're still working on the music. I know we took video of the event as well. I'm hoping at some point we're going to have this up on maybe YouTube or up on the website or whatever, where you actually get to see and watch and listen to the performance and the Q&A and all that good stuff as well. 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Of course, they played Symptom of Being Human. They did Searchlight. They did 365. And you even noticed towards the tail end of 365, Brent flubbed the words a little bit. He said he was having a bit of a human moment. But as you could tell and as you could hear, this was completely live. There were no tracks, no backing vocals, anything like that in the studio from 365. They did Second Chance, Into Sound of Madness with the crowd in the studio. I mean, there's maybe like 30 people in there, 40 people in there watching Zach and Brent do their thing. So again, thanks to everybody for listening. Do appreciate it. Thanks to everybody involved with this really cool event, Acoustic Afternoon with Brent Smith and Zach Myers of Shinedown. So caller 45, those tickets are yours, 610-660-9333. Should we play it again after this? We got some Bush, Black Crowes. We celebrate Eddie Kowalczyk's birthday and more next.
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our new music. The song's called It's Like That as we continue here. Got a birthday to celebrate. Ed Kowalczyk from the band Live, born on this day, July 16th. Going back to 1971, born out there in York, Pennsylvania. He is 55 today. Of course, singer, songwriter, musician, lead singer of the band Live. He launched his solo career after leaving Live in 2009, releasing his first album, Alive, in 2010. He has since rejoined the band Live as of December of 2016, and he is the sole member of the band, basically, as they kind of continue on in the infighting and all that kind of stuff. But nonetheless, it's Eddie Kowalczyk's 55th birthday today. Let's play this one. One of my favorites. Let's hit that bass line, man. It's Pain Lies on the Riverside right here on MMR.

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1: A popular neighborhood deli in Camden County, New Jersey, that has been open for 5 decades, is now temporarily closed after a brazen theft. A dumpster full of spoiled deli meats and cheeses sits outside Summerdale Cold Cuts, and the store's owner, Johnny Gabagool,
2: you gotta be kidding,
1: says that thieves stole the copper wires and pipes that supply cold air for the walk-in refrigerator and deli case at the family-owned business.
2: Man.
1: I know. 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
1: Lasagna is brilliant.
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0: self-titled album that is Sublime with Santeria here on MMR. And 1 week from today, actually 2 weeks from today, it's going to be a Thursday, July 30th, marks the 30th anniversary of the release of album number 3 from Sublime. Of course, the last one with Bradley Knoll prior to his passing. And of course, the new one is out now with Jacob Knoll at the helm, which is cool. So again, in a couple weeks from this day, 2 weeks from today, is the 30th anniversary of the release of their self-titled album. So many great songs on there. What else do we hear live in there? Before that, happy birthday, Ed Kowalczyk. He is 55 today. Heard the new one from the Black Crowes back there and more. And before we give away these Shinedown tickets, wanted to remind you that we made the announcement about Preston and Steve's Camp Out for Hunger. Going to be November 16th through the 20th in the parking lot at Xfinity Mobile Arena, where Shinedown's playing next Thursday, right next to Stateside Live, by the way, collecting non-perishable food once again and donations to benefit Phil Abundance. 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And that's from us here at MMR, putting Philly first. But that's going to be here before you know it. November 16th through the 20th in the parking lot at Xfinity Mobile Arena down there in South Philadelphia. All right, now let's go to the phones and give away some Shinedown tickets.
1: Good afternoon, MMR. Who's this?
2: Jason.
0: Jason, what's up, man? Where are you calling from?
2: Harleysville, Pennsylvania.
0: Harleysville. You know Preston Elliott?
2: I've seen him at the police station.
0: You saw at the police station. I got you, man. Guess what, Jay?
2: What's that?
0: Caller 45, bro. You win.
2: You're kidding me.
0: No, I'm not kidding, man. You're joining us next Thursday if you're free for the Dance Kid Dance Tour with Shinedown, Coheed & Moore.
2: Absolutely.
0: All right, dude. Have you ever seen Shinedown before?
2: I have not seen them yet, no.
0: Never? Are you a fan, at least?
2: Absolutely.
0: Excellent, man. What'd you think of the playback we had the afternoon with Brent and Zach?
2: That was awesome. It was a good time.
0: Yeah, man. Happy you enjoyed it. Well, Jason, you are in the house, my man. Again, this is going to be 1 week from this evening. The big joint, the Xfinity Mobile Arena, July 23rd, part of the Dance Kid Dance Act 2 Tour, Shinedown, Coheed & Cambria, from Ashes to New, DJ Rockfeed. This is a show not to miss. And these tickets are on sale now via Ticketmaster.com. But that don't concern you none. Just for rocking and rolling with us here at MMR, man, you are in the house for free. Congratulations, Jay.
2: Sounds good. I appreciate you guys rock.
0: Sweet. All right, man. We're going to put you on hold real quick. We'll set you up with some info, all right?
2: All right, thanks. MMR Rock Shinedown.
0: That's right. And like I said, man, this is a show you do not want to miss. 1 week from this evening, the big joint, Xfinity Mobile Arena, part of a huge MMR concert event. Again, it's the Dance Kid Dance Act 2 Tour. Hopefully you can join us again. We'll have one more pair of tickets to pass along to you tomorrow on the program as I'm broadcasting live from Caesars Beach Club down in Atlantic City. So I'm looking forward to that. Of course, looking forward to the big show coming to the big joint in just about a week. Of course, check our complete concert calendar up on our website, WMMR.com, for some more. All right, we are heading towards 6 o'clock. A few minutes out here, we got Metallica, Pearl Jam, new Linda Perry from Four Non Blondes, got some Linkin Park, David Bowie, and more next.
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0: Philadelphia. 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
0: And

A song that has grown on me significantly since the first time I heard it. That is Linda Perry. You know her from Four Non Blondes. That's her new song called Feathers in a Storm. Her first new album in over 25 years. Her first solo record, first new solo record in over 25 years, titled Let It Die Here, was released back in the beginning of May. 17 deeply personal tracks from Linda Perry, man. Very cool. And one of the great singles from that album right there is called Feathers in a Storm. As we keep it going inside a music marathon, we got some Bowie coming up next. Let's keep it going with Linkin Park and Lamar Rocks.

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Just tell Alexa to play WMMR at maximum volume. And you can annoy the neighbors just like the good old days.

0: Cameron, Martha, and the Vandellas, David Bowie, Mick Jagger, Dancing in the Street here on MMR. And every time I hear that particular version of that song, I think of the video. You can probably find it up on YouTube or wherever. But when they strip all the music out of it, and it's just them doing like the squeaking of the shoes and like the kind of like the panting and the breaths and the all that kind of stuff. It is absolutely hilarious, and I die every time I watch it. So if you haven't seen that yet, go check it out up on YouTube. It's just the, you know, the Dancing in the Street music video minus the actual music itself, man. Some good stuff there. Jackie Bam Bam headed your way after 7 o'clock. Of course, he's got more tickets to the Bam Bam Jam, which is coming up on the 30th. Let me just double check the notes here. Yeah, it's going to be July 30th, Keswick Theater. As a matter of fact, here's more on it. Check it out.
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their brand new album titled 8. That is Shinedown. Song's called Safe and Sound. Congratulations once again to Jason Barnes from Harleysville. Hooked him up with a pair of tickets to join us a week from this evening. The big joint, the Xfinity Mobile Arena. Again, Shinedown, Coheed, From Ashes to New, and DJ Rock Feed. 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Alter Bridge coming up next. First, some Weezer on MMR.

0: Man, I'm so pumped for that show coming in November. Going to be over at Franklin Music Hall, part of an MMR concert event featuring those guys, Alter Bridge, of course, touring in support of their brand new album that was just released back in January, and one of the great singles from it right there, and Silent Divide. Weezer in there before that. Of course, we'll see them back through the area the end of September on the 29th. That's going to be at the Big Joint along with the Shins and Silver Sun Pickups. And yes, my boys in Shine Down, their new one song is called Safe and Sound. We'll see them a week from this evening. And that does it for me, Brent Porsche. Jackie Bam Bam on the way next. Again, he's got more Bam Bam Jam tickets for the Tom Kiefer Band and John Corabi and more. And I just wanted to remind you, tomorrow we are going to be broadcasting live from 3 to 7 from Caesars Beach Club in Atlantic City. Come join us, man. Beat the heat. Hit the shore early. Come down and join us. We're giving away all sorts of cool stuff while we're there. We're going to be on the rooftop bar with some great prizes, including overnight stays at Caesars Atlantic City. Dinner for two to Nobu or Hell's Kitchen. We're going to have a day bed at Caesars Beach Club. We're giving away with lunch and cocktails and a pair of tickets to the Hook Show that they have down there, which is really cool. This is a residency show that they have down there at Caesars, but that's leaving soon. So this is among the last chances to see this really cool show, The Hook. And we're going to have a fistful of Motley Crue tickets. Of course, Carnival of Sins with them and Extreme and Tesla coming through a couple Mondays from now. And that's going to be tomorrow. So all you got to do is click the events tab up on our website, WMMR.com, and all the details will be right there for you. But tomorrow, the station that reaches the beaches, we're going to be down in Atlantic City at Caesars Beach Club. Hopefully we'll see you guys. Jackie Bam Bam's on the way next. Have a great night with him. We'll catch you tomorrow on a No Sad Bro Friday, and God bless Pierre Robert.
1: 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So fire up the stream on your smart speaker or the MMR app.
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10: 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USA is up 2-0. That is the most dangerous lead in soccer.
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10: 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My left eye is twitching. That's my warning eye. 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It's never wrong.
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17: Blah, blah, blah, blah, blah, blah, blah. I don't do that. Hey, gang, don't be worried. We will get through this. S-H-I-T. Yeah, so happy it's Thursday on the crazy, crazy Count Dracula Bam Bam program. I just saw Brent Poor smiling, of course, playing back the Shinedown performance earlier today. And he's all packed up. He's taking his Jeep to Atlantic City, and he's worried about me being all alone. I will be all right, Brent. So a big, big broadcast in Atlantic City tomorrow down there at Caesars. All right, now it's our turn to turn on the night here and punch in our full-time Vampire Union cards. With let's get Nick on the falsetto here. Wurlitzer piano, we'll plug that in. Plug it through a Leslie speaker. It's the Rolling Stones. And to you. So to you, to Pierre Robert, and all of your good citizens, true music lovers and bloodsuckers, good evening.

0: on your station for the Rolling Stones, baby, here on 93.3 WMMR. And we go to their 18th album, To You, put together many leftovers, we can say, from their vaults in 1981 and Worried About You. And that little gem on the guitar, Wayne Perkins. Yep, top contender to replace Mick Taylor at the time before Woody joined the band permanently. And that was a black and blue leftover right there. Mick singing entirely through that song in falsetto. And that's him doing his best Billy Preston, plugging into Wurlitzer, driving it through a Leslie speaker, getting that sound. Recorded the new lyrics, overdubs. And the original I mentioned, I guess was recorded like in 1975. So here we go. You and me, Jackie Bam Bam, King Dracula spell backwards.
1: King Dracula spelled backwards. What the F?
2: Wake up, everybody! Wake up, everybody!
0: All righty, we are going to tongue this Friday Eve together. And you know what you got to do? We're doing it live. So start phoning in your live on a roll calls right now. Fire up the bat line, 610-660-9333. Let's also use them digits to open up the Bam Bam Jam prize coffin. Give you a chance to win these tickets next hour. So set your Mickey Mouse watches. We're going to welcome home them two Galaxy Rock Dogs, Kiefer, Tom Kiefer and the Tom Kiefer Band from Cinderella, and John Krabby Karabi, former Motley Crue screamer and Dead Daisy screamer, along with the Gab Sync Band. It's all taking place 2 weeks from tonight at the Keswick Theater in Glenside. So hopefully you can make that in hopefully you can win these tickets tonight. Later on tonight, we go undercover. 11 o'clock, Top Story is going to bring us undercover, we could say, with an actress who recorded one song. And she starred in many, many films. Halloween, Stripes, The Devil's Rejects, Private Benjamin. So we'll put her in the spotlight.

0: 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And you better keep listening, or I'll bite your face off, because I know where you live.
1: Mr. Alice Cooper. Bet you don't think he's a square, do you?
2: No, man. Alice Cooper rocks.

The super-duper Rock and Roll Hall of Fame villain known as Alice Cooper, MMRBQ alum, and the Coop teaming up with Johnny Depp, Joe Perry, and his Hollywood vampires overseas next month, and then he'll bring his Attic tour back to the States mid-September, and just announced the Coop will be in Atlantic City on Halloween night, giving everybody a treat at the Tropicana, following night in that little town of Bethlehem at the Wing Creek Event Center, and on November the 4th in Hershey. So plenty of time to see Alice Cooper back in the area. And he never disappoints, as you saw at our MMRBQ. Jackie Bam Bam, your Alice Cooper of Mummery. Hope to see you at a few of them shows. Prior to going up to Norwood, Ontario with 3 Days Grace. And I Don't Want to Go Home Tonight. One of the 12 songs we find on their 8th album, Alienation, with Adam Gontier sharing the lead vocals with Matt Walsh. So that makes him a quintet for the first time. And we got this set of fine tunage underway with Pantera Walk. Jackie Bam Bam. Hey, speaking of Halloween, let's dip into my secret stash of Halloween tunage. One of my favorite movies, and hopefully it's one of yours too. The Lost Boys. Thou Shalt Not Fall. And we're saying trick-or-treat and happy birthday to the actor Corey Feldman. He's turning 55 with us today. Appeared in many films and TV shows, but he appeared in Lost Boys with the other Corey. Kiefer Sutherland, Jamie Gertz, let me focus here, Jason Patrick, Michael. So let's salute him. Going back to 1987 and the theme from the movie Motion Picture Soundtrack was done by Jarrett McMahon and Cry Little Sister. As we wish Corey Feldman happy here in the Creepy Crawly Nighttime Show on MMR.